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1: There's an interesting list that was released recently of stuff that's left in Ubers. 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They found some dentures. Ooh. 284-litre fish tank. Live butterflies and a prosthetic leg. Prosthetic leg. I guess the Uber driver said, hop out. 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
3: Hi there, I'm Rob McLennan. At least 27 people have been killed in a pub fire in Bangkok. Multiple others were injured when the huge blaze engulfed the building in the Thai capital. DFAT now investigating whether any Aussies are involved. The war in the Middle East has escalated with the US and Iran launching fresh attacks with drones and missiles. Qatar and Iran both say they've shot down Iranian rockets during our night. Barnaby Joyce is brushing off a poll that shows support for One Nation has dropped for the first time in 4 months. The Resolve political survey shows the party's primary vote is down 3%, while Pauline Hanson's approval ratings plunged by 8 points since June. But the One Nation MPs told Seven polls come and go.
4: Polls are an indicator that they're not a vote, and you always expect there to be fluctuation in polls as you go through a process.
3: Qantas cabin crew are pushing for mandatory rest breaks on the airline's Sydney to London flights, warning fatigue could become a safety risk on the 22-hour non-stop journey. The Flight Attendants Association wants those breaks to be mandated, fearing exhausted crew could become forgetful, clumsy, and less able to respond in an emergency. And those orange passenger arrival cards will soon be a thing of the past, with Australia expanding digital travel declarations for overseas arrivals. A trial on some Qantas flights into the East Coast capitals will broaden to include Adelaide and Perth by year's end.
0: Your sport now. 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
3: Yannick Sinner's overcome a first set loss to keep hold of his Wimbledon crown, beating Alexander Zverev in 4 sets. The Italian says it did get pretty intense.
5: My mom and I see her, she left the stadium a couple of times, and you know, it is being a player, it's not easy, you know. So,
3: and supercar driver Will Brown says his 888 team is headed back to the drawing board after failing to make the podium in the Townsville 500, the fifth defeat in a row.
0: Wake up with what matters most. 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
10: On the west coast, continuing partly cloudy today and showers expected, with northwesterly winds to 20 kilometres per hour, turning westerlies to 25 kilometres per hour throughout the morning. Woodna today, top of 17 degrees. Elliston also 17. On the eastern Eyre Peninsula, cloudy with a chance of showers for the late morning and the afternoon, with winds northwesterlies to 25 kilometres per hour, turning westerlies to 30 kilometres per hour. Cleve today, 16 degrees. Kimber with 15. And to the lower EP, partly cloudy and that high chance of showers for today, westerly winds to 35 kilometres per hour. Cowman's top of 16 degrees, Coffin Bay and Port Lincoln top of 17.
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Joe Cocker, and You Are So Beautiful on a More Music Morning on 5CC. Good morning, Brett, with you, filling in for Riz or James, whatever he calls himself these days. I've got no idea. We have got plenty of music to help you get through your morning. Let's carry it on right now with Queen. It's another one, Bites the Dust on 5CC.

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It's a more music morning, thanks to K&K Cooling. It is Breach with you on your Monday morning. Great to be with you today with Crowded House right there, of course. Madonna right now as we go back to the 80s from the Queen of Pop herself. It's Open Your Heart on 5CC.

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3: Hello, I'm Rob McLennan. Well, officials in Bangkok are looking into whether an electrical fault may be behind a deadly pub fire that's killed 27 people. It broke out in the early hours with footage showing flames ripping through the building and plumes of smoke billowing from the doors. A musician who was playing at the venue says he saw smoke coming from a circuit breaker just before an explosion rocked the building. The federal government says Aussies are starting to realise One Nation is not the answer as the party's popularity begins to wane, at least according to the polls. Labor Minister Mark Butler telling Nine he's not surprised.
4: When you actually sit back and think about the so-called solutions they have for the country, I think more people are realising that would actually make things worse, not better.
3: Qantas flight attendants are looking for guaranteed rest breaks on the airline's upcoming Project Sunrise flights between Sydney and London, saying Australia's lagging behind other countries when it comes to crew fatigue rules. Their union wants regulators to mandate rest breaks on the 22-hour service, warning the crew could struggle to carry out safety duties if they're exhausted. Meantime, international travellers arriving in Oz will soon be able to ditch their paper arrival cards. Canberra expanding the digital travel system nationwide over the next couple of years. Home Affairs Minister Tony Burke telling Seven it'll be rolled out for Perth and Adelaide by the end of this year.
5: We want people, the moment they land in Australia, to be straight out enjoying the best place in the world. And this will make it much faster when people land.
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3: Conor McGregor's first fight in 5 years has come to an ugly end, the UFC legend injuring his knee in round one, sparking vicious booing from the Las Vegas crowd. The Manly Sea Eagles have dropped out of the NRL's top eight after going down to the Cowboys, their third loss in four matches. In AFL, Essendon interim coach Dean Solomon's refusing to criticise Zach Merritt after the superstar got just 11 touches in last night's 15-goal thrashing by Brisbane, and Yannick Sinner's taken out his second Wimbledon title in a row.
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7: Arno Bay first up. We've just passed our low tide at 11 o'clock of 0.32 of a metre. Next high tide coming up 5.23 tomorrow morning, 0.88 of a metre. For Tumby Bay, the next high tide 4.01 tomorrow morning, 0.88 of a metre. And the next low tide at 6.39 tomorrow morning of 0.85 of a metre. For Sheringa Beach, high tide at 12.56 this afternoon, 1.46 metres. Low tide 8.02 this evening, 0.33 of a metre. And for Port Lincoln, high tide coming up 1.15 this afternoon of 1.79 metres, low tide at 9.23 this evening, 0.36 of a metre.
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7: For the Eastern Eyre Peninsula, cloudy, medium chance of showers, most likely in the late morning and afternoon. Winds northwesterly 15 to 25 kilometres an hour, decreasing later. Cleve 16, Kimber 15. For the lower Eyre Peninsula, partly cloudy, high chance of showers. Winds westerly 25 to 35 kilometres an hour. Coffin Bay and Port Lincoln 17 degrees, and Cummins getting up to 16.
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From the 90s, it's Train and Drops of Jupiter on the Eyre Peninsula's 5CC with better music and more of it. G'day there, Brett with you on your Monday. For me, I don't know what it is. It's just one of those typical Mondays, you know, where things just don't go right. Until they do go right, and then you're really happy. Yeah, but that hasn't happened to me yet. And we've got plenty of music lined up for you, of course, in a More Music Morning. Let's carry it on right now. It's Genesis on 5CC.

0: Bunty from the 80s and Ride the Night Away on a More Music Morning on 5CC with Brett. Hello there. After midday, of course, we take a trip right into the 80s with the 80s lunch. Lockie joining us this afternoon here on 5CC. Lots of 80s classics on the way. Still more music lined up to get us up to midday, though. It's after this on 5CC.
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It's Pink Floyd and another Brick in the Wall, part two on 5CC with better music and more of it. 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But let's carry on with the better music and more of it right now. Sheryl Crow, It's All I Wanna Do. Say no disco.

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10: Hello, I'm Rob McLennan. Well, officials in Bangkok are looking into whether an electrical fault may be behind a deadly pub fire that's killed 27 people. It broke out in the early hours with footage showing flames ripping through the building and plumes of smoke billowing from the doors. A musician who was playing at the venue says he saw smoke coming from a circuit breaker just before an explosion rocked the building. The federal government says

0: at least according to the polls. Labor Minister Mark Butler telling Nine he's not surprised.
1: When you actually sit back and think about the so-called solutions they have for the country, I think more people are realising that would actually make things worse, not better.
0: Qantas flight attendants are looking for guaranteed rest breaks on the airline's upcoming Project Sunrise flights between Sydney and London, saying Australia's lagging behind other countries when it comes to crew fatigue rules. Their union wants regulators to mandate rest breaks on the 22-hour service, warning the crew could struggle to carry out safety duties if they're exhausted. Meantime, international travellers arriving in Oz will soon be able to ditch their paper arrival cards. Canberra expanding the digital travel system nationwide over the next couple of years. Home Affairs Minister Tony Burke telling Seven it'll be rolled out for Perth and Adelaide by the end of this year.
2: We want people, the moment they land in Australia, to be straight out enjoying the best place in the world. And this will make it much faster when people land.
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0: Conor McGregor's first fight in 5 years has come to an ugly end, the UFC legend injuring his knee in round one, sparking vicious booing from the Las Vegas crowd. The Manly Sea Eagles have dropped out of the NRL's top eight after going down to the Cowboys, their third loss in four matches. In AFL, Essendon interim coach Dean Solomon's refusing to criticise Zach Merritt after the superstar got just 11 touches in last night's 15-goal thrashing by Brisbane, and Yannick Sinner's taken out his second Wimbledon title in a row.
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8: Well, lower west coastal waters, winds westerly 15 to 20 knots, seas 1.5 to 2 metres, decreasing 1 to 1.5 metres by early evening, a swell southwesterly 4 to 5 metres. Central coastal waters, winds westerly 20 to 25 knots, seas 1.5 to 2 metres, a swell southwesterly to 5 metres. The Spencer Gulf coastal waters, winds westerly 10 to 15 knots, reaching up to 20 knots south of Caldawallaroo during the day, seas around 1 metre, increasing to 1.5 metres south of Caldawallaroo. The swell south to southwesterly 1 to 1.5 metres, increasing 2 to 3 metres south of Cowal to Wallaroo.
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8: For the Eastern Air Peninsula, cloudy, medium chance of showers most likely in the late morning and afternoon. Winds northwesterly 15 to 25 kilometres an hour, decreasing later. Cleve 16, Kimber 15. For the Lower Air Peninsula, partly cloudy, high chance of showers. Winds westerly 25 to 35 kilometres an hour. Coffin Bay and Port Lincoln 17 degrees, and Cummins getting up to 16.
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Talk about setting a high standard early. Noiseworks, No Lies, here at the 80s Lunch. What am I getting at? Well, that was their debut track from their original album. Yep. Yeah, you know what I'm getting at. It was a pretty good way to kick things off, really. Noiseworks certainly did all right in the latter part of the 80s. It is the 80s Lunch, Lockie, this afternoon. Pretty soon, Spandau Ballet, Carly Simon also this hour. Let's hear some Sher. It's the 80s Lunch.

If only the follow-up track was false or pass, maybe. No answer. If, you know, you're playing a game show, Spandau Ballet could have had all three answers. But they didn't. They just stuck with true. Lockie, this afternoon here at the 80s Lunch, where we celebrate the 80s. Midnight Oil very soon. Also, Carly Simon, as promised. When you talk about icons of the 80s, and we celebrate them all here at the 80s Lunch, doesn't matter what they were doing in the 80s, flying high, playing footy, cricket, tennis, you name it, or playing a musical instrument for that matter, or singing, or just being a full-time rock star. We'll celebrate them all, just like Robert Palmer. We call him Robbie here at the 80s Lunch. It's Addicted to Love.

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0: Oh, what a way to wrap things up today. The 80s lunch. We'll do it again tomorrow. 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
2: Parkin Building, with a client-centred approach to building homes that fit your lifestyle. 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
5: Hello, I'm Monique Crichton. The PM has described former Australian of the Year Richard Scollier as one of the nation's brightest stars. The melanoma researcher is being honoured and farewelled at a state memorial service at the Sydney Opera House after losing his battle with brain cancer last month. Anthony Albanese says his legacy will live on.
6: Now this brightest of stars has set, yet his glow remains around us. Richard did so much to push back the shadow of melanoma. And one day, when a cure for brain cancer is at last found, his name will be spoken.
5: Work continues to identify whether any Australians have been caught up in a pub fire which has killed 27 people in Bangkok.
7: Our embassy is engaged in trying to make sure as to whether or not Australians have been caught up in it.
5: Home Affairs Minister Tony Burke says anyone concerned about relatives in the area can call the Consular Emergency Centre in Canberra on 1300 555 135. Our unis are under scrutiny as the Royal Commission into Anti-Semitism and Social Cohesion gets underway in Melbourne. Jewish students and academics today giving evidence. A breakthrough for anyone who travels overseas with our paper international arrival cards going digital from next year. It's tested well on the East Coast and will be introduced in Adelaide and Perth next ahead of a national rollout. And it turns out the Royals snubbed a chance to visit South Australia's tourism hotspot, Kangaroo Island, during the 2024 tour of the Pacific. You might remember Sydney and Canberra dominated the visit.
2: Your sport now.
0: Del Giorno's Cafe Restaurant, Port Lincoln's home of fresh local seafood.
5: In sport, the son of Aussie tennis legend Leighton Hewitt has fallen at the final hurdle in the Wimbledon boys' final. 17-year-old Cruz Hewitt losing to American Jordan Lee 4-6, 6-4, 7-5. And we're being told there's a shortlist of 6 to 10 names for the next England cricket coach. Brendan McCullum, the brains behind Bazball, has been sacked as test coach a year out from the Ashes. That's the latest in news and sport.
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8: On the west coast, continuing partly cloudy with a chance of showers and westerly winds to 25 kilometres per hour. Daytime temps getting around 17 degrees, dropping down to about 8 degrees tonight. On the eastern Eyre Peninsula, cloudy with a chance of showers for the afternoon and tonight. Northwesterly winds to 20 kilometres per hour, turning westerlies, then decreasing to about 20 kilometres per hour late this afternoon. Daytime temps between 15 and 18 degrees, tonight dropping down to around 8 degrees. And to the lower EP, partly cloudy with that high chance of showers sticking around. Westerly winds to 35 kilometres per hour. Daytime temps around 17 degrees, getting down to about 10 degrees tonight.
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9: Well, hello, hello, my friends, and a very happy Monday to you. Chris Guscott here with you for Around SA as we once again get into all things regional South Australia. But firstly, how was your weekend? Hopefully you got up to a whole lot, or next to nothing, or something in between all of that. As long as the weekend went as you planned it, Here's to hoping you had a great one nonetheless.

If you want to tell me all about it or anything else you want to bring to the fold in regards to regional SA, 0417 063963 is the number. A busy week on the text line last week. Here's to hoping we do it again as we discuss everything in your backyard and beyond. Also keep in mind, wherever you may be in your backyard or beyond, iHeart app. Have this on your phone. Type in the station name, press play. That's all you need to do, and this radio station will be with you wherever you shall be across this gorgeous state or even country of ours. Also, a wider world of audio entertainment at your fingertips as well, if you so please. So make sure you have that little piece of equipment with you, either on your phone, you can get it up on your desktop as well if you're already at your computer. All right, today's program, and I'm going to be honest with you, my dear listener, extremely light news day today. It's not a great deal to talk about. And I do say regularly, you live by the sword and die by the sword. I get the benefit of coming on at 1 o'clock every afternoon, which means the news that breaks early in the morning, I get a bit of time to research and tee up some guests. That's living by the sword. Dying by the sword is when nothing happens. So, we still have things to talk about, but I'm going to steer into today being just a lighter day in terms of things to discuss. In the last hour, we'll get to the text line like we normally do and anything you want to bring to the fold. But I think collectively we can get together and laugh at some funny stories, especially a handful of people who have used the UK consulate in a way that is not meant to be used. And I'll vaguely disguise it as something that's informative, but I'm looking forward to sharing that story with you later on in the program. Been a good day, however, for funny news, so I'll bring you as much as I can within the format. Next hour of the program, and on a different note to that, it must be said. However, it was really sad to read about the ongoing compensation struggles from the liquidation with GFG Alliance and some of the businesses that were hand-in-hand with the steelworks. And it does make me wonder if for all of the money that we're putting into all of the handover and the bailout, that surely a little extra money goes towards those who stayed on the ship as it was going down. So we'll get to that later. I also want to talk about an interesting back and forth that's been happening, which will have more of a bearing on you than you may think. It's between the Pharmacy Guild and the Royal Australian College of GPs, and something that I've been interested to talk about for a while, but been waiting for a quiet news day like this to do it. So we'll get to that soon. But up first, this has regional SA on it, and that's good enough for me today. The Royals. Apparently, we made a pitch for them to come to Kangaroo Island in 2024, and the grand question that I'm asking is, would you have cared if they arrived? Jenny Lenman's going to join me this hour to discuss it too. We'll get to all of that and more after we start with Bonnie Tyler. Rest in peace. This is Holding Out for a Hero. Thanks for joining us on Around SA, and a very good afternoon to you.

0: Yes, welcome back everybody, and thank you for your company on this Monday the 13th of July. I'm Chris Guscott, and the text line as always is 0417 063 963. I'd love to hear your thoughts, feelings, musings, suggestions and other about all things that you want to bring to the fold today. Especially if you'd like to start a conversation piece or two, you can go right ahead. The floor's yours today. So the text line's there to use at all hours, of course, but jump on this afternoon. I want to start with the story that was leading off the Advertiser. And again, I think it goes to show not only the quiet news day that I've been experiencing, but everybody else as well. But apparently, back in 2024, South Australian government made a pitch to Prince Charles and to Queen Camilla, hey, come down to Kangaroo Island whilst you're in Australia. Now, that's pretty much the crux of the story, if I'm going to be honest. And on a busier day, this probably wouldn't have received the airtime that it does. But at the same time, when life gives you lemons, you make lemonade. I'm intrigued to know if you would have genuinely cared or not. And I'm going to pivot this on the back of the trip that was made to South Australia about a decade ago, and I'm intrigued to know if anybody of our listeners took the opportunity to be a part of that. So the Royals, when they were last here through the Barossa, and they went to Elizabeth, of all places. Of course, I know why they went there because of the name, but not exactly a highlight of South Australia, no offence. However, when the Royals were last here, they do as they always do in any place that they go. They have a variety of different PR opportunities set up and people can shake their hands, they'll kiss a couple of babies and then they'll leave again. And I don't quite get the point. Now, I would love to hear from those who are genuinely enthused about the Royals. And what I want to make abundantly clear when I start this segment is to say, I don't have anything against the Royals. I just am very indifferent to it. If they existed or not, my life wouldn't change. So I want to hear from people, especially who are invested in the Royals and really like this sort of stuff, because I'd imagine that for those who are invested, they would have really loved to have seen the Royals, which King Charles, Queen Camilla, South Australian soil, Kangaroo Island, experiencing one of the best tourist hotspots that we not only have in this state, but the country, even the world, for all of the credit that KI is getting at the moment. And at the end of all of this, there is an argument to make, especially if you are the type of person on our text line who does send in messages regularly and saying, well, this is a waste of money and what did we get out of all of this? Would it cost us a bit to put this on? Not that the Royals are short of a penny themselves. However, it would have cost us a little bit to initiate all of this. And then, of course, you would have had the marketing and all the staff that would have been on hand for all of this as well. So this wouldn't have been a free exercise either. I'm intrigued to know what the response would have been had we had the Royals in our backyard, if people would have been up in arms about how that money had been used. So we're dealing purely in hypotheticals because this was a pitch that was put forth. It failed. End of story, right? But if the Royals had to have arrived here in South Australia, would you have been intrigued, interested, indifferent, angry? I'm intrigued to know your thoughts. Jenny Lenman's going to join me next, and I'm always intrigued to know hers. She brings an interesting perspective to the program when she's able to pop in for a few minutes. She'll jump right on in next. So use the text line, have your say. This is a round essay.
1: 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Results, news and the unearthing of the next generation of sporting talent. 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

0: It's Around to SA and a very happy Monday to you, wherever you are, whatever you're doing. Chris Guscott here with you. We're all the better because Jenny Lenman's decided to pop in for a quick chat. Hello, Jenny Lenman.
1: You're too kind, Chris Guscott.
0: How are you? You doing well?
1: I'm pretty well, thank you. I always feel very fresh on a Monday.
0: Yes.
1: You doing all right?
0: Yeah, I'm not doing too bad.
1: Nice.
0: Yeah, despite the fact there's very little to talk about today, which... Not to be disparaging in any way, but I bring you in so we can have a broader discussion about something that maybe doesn't deserve a broader discussion.
1: Sure.
0: But, you know, it's my radio show, so too bad. 0417-063-963 is the text line if you'd like to jump in on this too.
1: If you want to come at Chris.
0: No. People do that enough already, Jenny. Don't you start. Adam comes in and does this as well. He riles everyone up and leaves. Anyway. I bring you in, Jenny, because I'm intrigued to know your thoughts about what you think about the Royals in general. But I'm tying this into a local and regional story today because it has been revealed that we made a pitch for King Charles and Camilla to come to Kangaroo Island and to have a look around for a day.
1: That was 2 years ago, right?
0: That was two years ago. It didn't end up getting over the line. As you would imagine, they're inundated with offers from everybody who thinks their place is the best to be.
1: Well, yeah, KI is a very special place.
0: KI doesn't really need any more pumping up. It's already very well regarded across the world, but that was the pitch anyway.
1: But it is so expensive to get over there.
0: True.
1: Compared to the rest of the country.
0: Not for the Royals, though.
1: Not for the Royals. They can afford it.
0: Infinite money. The point that I'm making with this is twofold. So, firstly, I'm asking people whether or not the Royals is a draw card for you in 2026.
1: Oh, right.
0: Because
1: Diana, are they?
0: Well, see, this might be the point, right? So I'm 31 years old.
1: Yeah.
0: I've never really seen the Royals of having any relevance in my life, but I'm sure that there are many of our listeners who did. And I believe it was about 10 or 12 years ago they came to Round the Barossa and drew quite the crowd. I'm curious to know, firstly, if that would be something that you would engage with. Let's say, for example, all of this panned out and they're down the road from you. Would you go out and have a good look?
1: Probably.
0: Just to be a part of it?
1: Just to be a part of it. But I honestly don't care.
0: Yeah.
1: And I think, you know, there is an element of nostalgia and Queen Elizabeth was beloved.
0: Sure.
1: And, you know, I know a lot of people who have loved receiving letters when they've turned 100 and, you know, just how special that is. And obviously, you know, some of the royals are more interesting or beloved than others.
0: Sure.
1: But I don't really see the relevance to us anymore. I'm sort of in the camp of Republic,
0: really.
1: What's
0: the point? Yeah. I think more and more people are going that way, not necessarily because I feel strongly against them. It's just sort of redundant, it feels like, at this point. The second part that I wanted to talk to you about was more so about whether you're the type of person who would go out and see any type of celebrity or famous figure. So if there was someone that you were interested in.
1: Right.
0: If they were, you know, not too far away from you and they had some type of public appearance, would you be the type of person to go to that?
1: Potentially, but more if they had something valuable to share, not just for the sake of seeing a celebrity.
0: Right.
1: Like if I wanted to tell them that I think they're wonderful or,
0: sure.
1: I don't know.
0: Yeah.
1: Yeah, if I've ever gone to see someone who's famous, it's because I'd like to see their content.
0: Right.
1: So... whether it's an author, public speaker, musician, artist of some variety.
0: Sure.
1: To me, it's more about seeing what they're offering rather than just seeing them stand there.
0: Which, again, is very much the point here. I don't quite understand the appeal, but maybe I'm looking at this from... Well, I'm just looking at this from a very different lens to others. So the floor's open, especially for those who happened to be a part of that Barossa trip a decade or so ago now.
1: It would be pretty special, though. I mean, I've had... I know someone who runs a clinic where he does, like, DJing and mixing and stuff like that. And, you know, when William and Kate went to Elizabeth?
0: Oh, yes.
1: In the north of Adelaide. He said it was pretty cool having them stand there at the decks with him and talking to the kids about music and stuff. There's something kind of novel about it, I'm sure.
0: Hmm. Interesting. Yeah. Maybe coming around a little.
1: And it depends on which royal.
0: Yeah, true.
1: You know,
0: that's a good point.
1: There's somewhere you just wouldn't want to.
0: Yeah.
1: Right? I don't know, depending on your vibes.
0: Yeah, we'll leave that where it lies. Text lines there if you want to use it. I'm interested to hear your thoughts on this as well. Always interested to hear your Jenny's, and thank you so much for joining us.
1: Thank you.
0: It's Around SA.
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Yes, thank you for your company, everybody. It's 5CC, where we play better music and we play more of it. Chris Guscott here for Around SA. Hopefully you have had a lovely one up until this point. And I hope you've headed to the station website and had a good look around and preempted me telling you to do so, because I do say this a lot, and I hope you're listening to me in some way, shape or form at least. 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The Eyre Peninsula Fast Finder is a really handy resource within this. 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Where to find them, how to do it, when to do it. Black or with milk, how they like their coffee. So the details are there for you to use. Of course, we spend a lot of our time pointing you towards great local businesses. This is another way to do it. 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A great reference point for you to know what great local businesses exist just down the end of your street. Or if you're willing to get in the car and drive a little further, there's plenty of great businesses all across the EP, that is for sure. So go and investigate that. 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

0: Welcome back, everybody, and thank you for your company on this Monday, the 13th of July. Chris Guscott here with you. 2 p.m. news, sport and weather on the way in a moment. That'll get you up to date with what you need to know more broadly speaking. Next hour of the show. Really sad to read about the ongoing situation for some workers who are going to be left out in the cold through the liquidation of GFG Alliance. Now, it's unfortunate timing that as we wait with bated breath potentially on finding out who the new owner of the steelworks is, we still have the ongoing effects of the previous ownership. So I'll talk to that next hour, as well as an interesting battle that's going on between two rather large organisations. And you may think this is immune to you, and halfway through this you're going to wonder, why is this of any relevance to me? But I promise that it does have a relevance. We'll get to all of that and more after the break.
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10: Hello, I'm Monique Crichton. Thousands of people have gathered in Sydney today to remember the remarkable work and life of Professor Richard Scollier, who died last month at the age of 59 following a battle with brain cancer. The Prime Minister among those who spoke at the Opera House, along with Governor-General Sam Mostyn, who says Professor Scollier was truly extraordinary.
11: A pathologist, and a devoted teacher and mentor to so very many.
10: The nation's southeast is being warned of damaging winds and high tides, and even Alpine Victoria and the Snowy Mountains won't escape, according to Angus Hines from the Bureau.
12: The winds up here could be 110 kilometres an hour, and there has been quite a bit of snow recently. That means that snow could get blown around and whipped up and lead to very low visibility and blizzard-like conditions.
10: A man accused of killing his ex-partner, Toowoomba woman Yana Armstrong, will remain behind bars for now. The 48-year-old has been remanded in custody after being charged with domestic violence murder. The case adjourned until October. Anyone concerned about relatives potentially being caught up in a deadly pub fire in the Thai capital, Bangkok, is being told to call a Canberra hotline. The Consular Emergency Centre is available on 1300 555 135. So far, 27 people are confirmed dead and dozens of others have been injured, more than 20 critically. And the Michael Jackson movie has become the first biopic to earn more than $1 billion at the box office. Michael has broken US and global records since its big release in April.
13: Your sport now.
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0: The Manly Sea Eagles have dropped out of the top eight after going down to the Cowboys, their third loss in four games. The Rabbitohs have celebrated Jai Arrow's birthday with a 26-24 win over the Knights. That's the latest in news and sport.
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2: On the west coast, continuing partly cloudy with a chance of showers and westerly winds to 25 kilometres per hour. Daytime temps getting around 17 degrees, dropping down to about 8 degrees tonight. On the eastern Eyre Peninsula, cloudy with a chance of showers for the afternoon and tonight. Northwesterly winds to 20 kilometres per hour, turning westerlies, then decreasing to about 20 kilometres per hour late this afternoon. Daytime temps between 15 and 18 degrees, tonight dropping down to around 8 degrees. And to the lower EP, partly cloudy with that high chance of showers sticking around. Westerly winds to 35 kilometres per hour. Daytime temps around 17 degrees, getting down to about 10 degrees tonight.
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3: Our regulars would know how much I love diving into art stories in this particular spot of the program. Because art is so subjective, and the joy of it is that you can look at it and go, what the heck is that? Or you can be stirred with great emotions, and it can be something that truly moves you. And that's the whole idea of art, is that everybody receives these things differently, right? However, there are a lot of instances with art where you just have to go, what is happening? And the latest instance comes from over in the Netherlands, in Rotterdam more specifically. So, one of their famous museums there is paying tribute to a Dutch artist called Wim T. Schippers. Now, Schippers was a conceptual artist who was quite a pioneer in the space, and so they wanted to really honour this man for the work that he had done. One of his most famous pieces is called The Peanut Butter Floor in 1969. Now, whatever you're thinking The Peanut Butter Floor might be, it's exactly what you're thinking it is. He just smeared peanut butter on the floor. And that was his art. Now, Schippers goes on to do a variety of other things with his career, but it's one of the things that he's known for, which is pretty remarkable because, truth be told, you could find most two-year-olds who would like to put peanut butter on the floor. Anyway, this is a little bit beyond a two-year-old's work, though, however. There's an extraordinary amount of peanut butter that was used and essentially drywalled over the floor. So it was just peanut butter on the floor. Now, I don't know if you can call that art or not, but apparently the Dutch loved it. So with Schippers passing away, one of the men who went and actually saw this original piece has decided to dedicate his next piece to him and has done exactly the same thing. He has put down more than 800 pounds of peanut butter on the floor, which they estimate is enough for 15,000 sandwiches, and that's his tribute to him. And the whole idea of this when it was in existence was people were saying, follow the smell to the peanut butter, which did exclude people with peanut allergies, so you weren't allowed to see that room, but they were saying, oh, it's a real emotion with the smell and the nostalgia and, you know, you might have had peanut butter sandwiches as a kid, blah, blah, blah. But it just goes to show you what art can be, which is wasting a huge amount of peanut butter on the floor. But anyway, 0417 063 963. I'll never quite get it, but it is a joy to see other people happy by it, you know? It's very unusual. Anyway, within this hour of the program, a sad story about those who hung on as long as possible in regards to GFG Alliance with the previous steelworks arrangement, of course, and are still waiting on compensation, something that I think surely passes the pub test to be able to flick something their way with all of the money we're already spending for the new steelworks arrangement anyway, but we'll get to that in a moment. Up first, though. Two rather large organisations within the medical space are sparring against each other. And I think this is an important back and forth to watch. because I think it could have a genuine bearing on how you are able to access healthcare within the next 5 to 10 years. A real

really important period for us in regional SA. So we'll get to all of that and plenty more after we start with our two ups at two. And one of the greatest artists that there's been. It's Fleetwood Mac, of course, and we're leading off with Don't Stop. Thanks for joining us on Around SA.

0: That's one of Fleetwood Mac's best, and that's saying something. It's part of your two ups at two this Monday, the 13th of July. Chris Guscott here with you for Around SA. Hopefully you're having a splendid one wherever you're listening to me from. And hopefully throughout this afternoon you get an opportunity to be on our text line, which is 0417 063 963. All right. Hang with me on this topic because I promise it's relevant to you. And yes, I've said throughout the first hour, quite a quiet news day. And these happen from time to time. So it's an opportunity for us to be a little more expressive and to paint around the edges a little when it comes to regional SA. So bear with me, but I promise it's relevant. So I've been watching this for a little while. And it's the Pharmacy Guild taking on the Royal Australian College of GPs. Now, they've been going back and forth for quite some time now in regards to the powers that pharmacies can have to help you out in a healthcare space. Now, of course, in years gone by, what pharmacies are able to do for you is, of course, whip up that medication that typically gets subscribed by a GP or a doctor, someone within the hospital system. So they're there to facilitate that. But there has been a transition and a push over the last couple of years for pharmacies to be able to do some of the basic things that would indeed take pressure off of GPs and be able to simply put a bit more power back into the hands of your everyday person who doesn't have to wait 6 weeks for a GP appointment out in regional SA if you even have a GP at all. And, of course, that's been a common talking point over the years, especially with growing demand on GPs with an old demographic and the fact that we've seen so many of them unfortunately just get up and leave. That leaves those in really small towns quite isolated, and then you have to leave to be closer to healthcare, and then that's the flow-on effect. Of course, we've discussed this many times. So the Pharmacy Guild is arguing, well, what would make all of this better is we're able to take some of the pressure off. It means you can actually see the people that are required, and those who don't want to wait 6 weeks for something minor can go to the pharmacy and get it sorted. Now, the pushback from this, from a GP's perspective, is, well, how do we know that you are qualified enough to give out relevant and accurate health advice? That's been their push throughout all of this to say, well, if you are a GP, you go through an extraordinary amount of study because you're a doctor. So what they're saying is, and kind of looking down in a sense, but I can get where they're going to say, well, if you're working in the pharmacy space, it's not necessarily that we don't trust you, but it's we don't trust you to give out the health advice, because if you do and you make a mistake, usually that liability is with doctors and not necessarily pharmacists, right, who may be in the business of trying to move people through and for maybe a little more profit-driven. But it's not to say GPs aren't either. So there's been this back and forth, which I found really fascinating. And it coincides today with a Grattan Institute report, which is highlighting pharmacy reform in general and looking at, okay, well, how do we revolutionise pharmacies to be as relevant today as they need to be? And importantly, an arbitrator within the middle of this picture is the Australian Medical Association. And they've essentially come out and said, this is really good because what we want to do is get rid of anti-pharmacy competition laws so that you can open up more and more pharmacies. And if pharmacists have more power to help out people with lower end problems that they would typically go to a GP for, it means then that you can lessen the demand on GPs. So all of this is pointing towards what I think is the best system for regional South Australia. And a reason why the back and forth on this is important is because if the GPs get their way, that may be well and good. But the problem is that, especially out in regional areas, we simply do not have the GPs to keep up with the demand that we currently have. And I'm sure that you can speak to this even better than I can for your area and how long it takes you to get in. And you might be one of the lucky ones who doesn't have too many problems, but I would say the majority have to wait quite a while. So if you have something small that you could go to a pharmacist, I would say that regional South Australia would be better served to have that model in play, even if there are to be a few more risks with pharmacists who may not be quite as qualified as GPs, but they'll still have the relevant training to be able to help you out with something relatively minor. So I promise all of this is relevant, And the reason why is because the back and forth that they have here and what they end up landing on in terms of reform could have a big impact on how quickly you can access some care and the flow-on effects through all of that. So 0417 063 963, not something that's being actioned on right at the moment, but we'll keep an eye on it. And I'd love your perspective as well on that. All right, up next, really unfortunate story to read in regards to the ongoing impacts of GHG Alliance, which, look, we would have hoped everything would have been wrapped up by this point, but unfortunately not, and we'll talk about that next.
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0: Baby. Great to have you as Around to SA navigates this Monday, the 13th of July. Chris Guscott here with you. Text line's always there for you to join in on any conversations we have. The number is 0417 063963. Right. A sad story to read over the weekend, and this was highlighted by the ABC, who were talking to a couple of employees who had been associated with Ferretti International, which was one of the businesses heavily linked with GFG Alliance and the Whyalla Steelworks. Now, of course, we're not going to go back over the entire history of what happened. I am well and truly aware that you would know that by now. The sad part of the story within all of this was that it would appear as if there's a solid chunk of workers who stayed on the ship right to the end, didn't jump off when a handful of others did, and they've been patiently waiting for the entitlements that they believed would come as liquidation went through, well, just the complete chaos of what happened with GFG Alliance and them being booted out of the steelworks system, right? So within all of this, it's important to differentiate. So there is a scheme that is already in play. It's called the Fair Entitlement Guarantee. And what this is being able to cover you for a variety of different benefits if you work for a company that's being liquidated. Now, the problem with this is that it only applies to Australian citizens and not migrants who are here on work visas, which is the problem that's being highlighted here is that there were a lot of migrant workers who came in to help out with the steelworks, stayed on because, truthfully, didn't have a great deal of choice, and now they're being left out and their entitlements are essentially getting wiped away from all of this. Now, whether you like it or not, migrants play a big part in our regional communities, and especially in these incredibly pivotal working environments like the steelworks and Nearstar. And it just strikes me when you look at the broader situation with the steelworks, and again, money's not infinite. I know I say that all the time. But with the amount of money that's used for the bailout, we're expecting an announcement on the owner for the steelworks relatively soon, and the transition that they're going to help get as well. All of the money that's come from the federal and the state government, surely there just can be something a little off to the side just to say, okay, we appreciate you working as hard as you possibly did whilst the situation was as dire as it was. And I know when we were going to air with all of these different stories when this first broke, there was always the conversation from the state government to say the workers had been running on fumes and we can't believe that they've done as well as they did with the condition of the plant, etc. So for all of that hard work, some people were able to get some entitlements and others weren't. So I was glad that I read that, and I'm glad that that's been highlighted as the ongoing effects, even this far away from when GFG Alliance left town. It would be great to see something of that nature to say, look, we understand that the system's set up the way that it is and maybe it's not perfect. Let's help out some of these people who are within the region and are going to continue to help the steelworks out into the future, whoever's going to be the owner, and whenever that gets announced. So 0417 063 963. I recommend you go and have a read of that. It was a good article. It's Around SA.
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That's a great one from a great artist. It's part of your Two Ups at Sue here on 5CC, where we play better music and we play more of it. Chris Guscott here with you. And of course, Around SA moving through this program. I'll get you back to the Two Ups at Sue in a moment's time, I promise. But just poking my head in quickly and reminding you, the Celebration Hub is always at our website. And whilst the next song is playing, I recommend if you haven't put yourself in for the monthly prize there, just go ahead and do it now. Because at the end of the day, it'll take you a minute. You do it once a month, and you can cross your fingers and toes that you're going to be in line to win yourself a $100 petrol voucher, which will go a long way for any of our listeners, really, to be able to essentially get a free tank on us. 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That's all you need to do for our monthly prizes. Make sure you do it every month, of course, because we have so many great prizes that rotate through. If you want $100 to put in your tank, now would be a great time to do it if you haven't already. And as promised, I'll get you back to the Two Ups at Sue here on 5CC. 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

0: Great to have you as we further navigate this Monday afternoon. And with the 3pm news, sport and weather coming up next, you know I'm going to get you to the kettle, get yourself a big cup of coffee or tea, kick your feet up for a few moments, relax, you earned it, as we're halfway through the afternoon. And then within the last hour, we dive headfirst into what you're talking about with the text line. So if you want to squeeze a message or two in, now would be a great time as you're fast running out of time. So jump on 0417 063963. And throughout the show, I've been saying, very quiet news day, so I'm steering into that. I've got another funny story for you to wrap up the program. One that we can collectively laugh at people that will never know who they are. And I'll thinly disguise it as something informative. So we'll get to all of that and more next.
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12: Hello, I'm Monique Crichton. Former Australian of the Year Richard Scollier has been remembered for his inspiring honesty and openness at his state memorial. Thousands gathering at the Sydney Opera House to farewell the pioneering melanoma researcher following his death from brain cancer last month. Prime Minister Anthony Albanese says he was one of our brightest stars.
13: A medical revolutionary in the service of humanity. A man of courage, curiosity, generosity and kindness.
12: Bird flu fears have hit Queensland's Sunshine Coast. Authorities are awaiting results on tests conducted on a dead migratory bird found at Noosa. We're yet to hear much about the cause of a deadly pub fire in the Thai capital, Bangkok. 27 lives have been lost and a further 22 people have been critically injured. Home Affairs Minister Tony Burke says anyone with concerns about relatives in Bangkok should reach out.
14: It's called the Consular Emergency Centre in Canberra, and the number is 1300 555 135. That's 1300 555 135.
12: Financial markets remain nervous as tensions in the Middle East continue. Oil prices have jumped 4.1% as navigating the Strait of Hormuz is troublesome. It's nudging $80 a barrel. And the stars have turned heads at Wimbledon. Aussie Nicole Kidman was among those to witness Jannik Sinner in the men's final. Anna Wintour and J-Lo were also in the stands at the All England Club.
1: Your sport now. 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
12: In sport, a sigh of relief for Bulldogs fans with scans clearing Stephen Crichton of any serious injury. The Canterbury skipper was stretchered from the field over the weekend after losing feeling in his arm. And the head of England cricket has explained why Test coach Brendan McCullum had to go.
15: Now is the right time for a change, because this time next year we'll be in the middle of an Ashes series and we've got 10 tests leading up to that, and we would like to try and make the changes now to ensure that we're in the best place.
12: Richard Gould there on the BBC. That's the latest in news and sport.
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1: Starting off in Arno Bay, the low tide at 11 o'clock tonight at 0.32 metres, the high tide at 5.23 tomorrow morning at 0.88 metres. Over to Coffin Bay, the low tide at 11.42 tonight at 0.28 metres, the high tide around 3.09 tomorrow morning at 0.46 metres. To Franklin Harbour, the high tide at 4 o'clock at 2.05 metres, the low tide at 12.51 tomorrow morning at 0.39 metres. Streaky Bay with the low tide at 8.04 tonight at 0.46 metres, the high tide at 12:45 tomorrow morning at 1.25 metres. To Tumby Bay, the low tide at 9.56 tonight at 0.4 metres, the high tide at 4.01 tomorrow morning at 0.88 metres. And in Port Lincoln, the low tide at 9.23 tonight at 0.36 metres, the high tide at 3.23 tomorrow morning at 0.77 metres.
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1: On the west coast, continuing partly cloudy with a chance of showers and westerly winds to 25 kilometres per hour. Daytime temps getting around 17 degrees, dropping down to about 8 degrees tonight. On the eastern air peninsula, cloudy with a chance of showers for the afternoon and tonight. Northwesterly winds to 20 kilometres per hour, turning westerlies, then decreasing to about 20 kilometres per hour late this afternoon. Daytime temps between 15 and 18 degrees, tonight dropping down to around 8 degrees. And to the lower EP, partly cloudy with that high chance of showers sticking around, westerly winds to 35 kilometres per hour, daytime temps around 17 degrees, getting down to about 10 degrees tonight.
0: Let's take a trip right across regional South Australia, from the Riverland to the Eyre Peninsula, around SA, on 5CC, thanks to K&K Cooling.
2: I know I shouldn't be saying this with an hour left of my program, but if there's one thing that I want you to take away from today's show, it's this. It's a University of Malaya study, so over in Malaysia, Kuala Lumpur. What they did was they took 23 moderately trained men, is what they call them, in their early to mid-20s. They got them to fast for 10 hours before they did a workout, and they took a handful of metrics in, like, how hungry are you, when are you planning on eating, example. And what they found was that if they gave some of the men dark chocolate to sniff, not to eat, but just to sniff, just to get the odour of it, they found they actually performed better in the gym, as well as having a reduced appetite. And the effectiveness of it waned as the cocoa concentration within the chocolate was diluted a little. So milk chocolate at 60% cocoa, they said, had some positive results compared to the control, which was just water. But they found that if you are to smell 90% dark chocolate, it reduces your appetite and you actually increase your performance at the gym, even if you're coming in on an empty stomach like they got those guys to do, which I find remarkable. It's incredible that even though they said it wasn't the most pleasant thing that I've smelt, and the guys who smelt the milk chocolate clearly had a better time of that, but they said it just, for some reason, activated something in their bodies. So that is something you can genuinely take into your day, by the way. You may not like the taste of 90% cocoa, but if you're someone who's trying to repress some cravings, maybe that's something to investigate. Or if you're a bit of a gym bro and you like getting to working out, maybe this could suppress some of your hunger and get you to push even harder. So there you go. Like smelling salts, but far better. Because smelling salts are incredibly offensive. I'm not sure if you've ever smelt those, but it is violent inside your nose, and I'm pretty sure they're not good for you. But anyway, 0417 063 963 is our text line. Appreciate your messages. Looking forward to diving into what you have to talk about soon. We'll get to all of that after we start with Queen and Radio Gaga. Thanks for joining us, everyone. Very good afternoon to you.

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0: Welcome back, everybody. Lovely to have you on board as Around SA further moves through this Monday, the 13th of July. Chris Guscott here with you. And usually at this time, I have a segment that concludes the program. It's regional SA specific, leaves you on a talking point or something to think about. But today has been a different day because there's been very little to talk about. One of those very quiet news days. And as I said at the top of the program, you live by the sword, you die by the sword. However, I'm going to steer into it today, and there's been lots of funny stories, so I'll just bring you another one. We can go out and laugh, and then hopefully tomorrow, when it comes around to 1 o'clock, I've got more things to talk about like I usually do in regards to what's happening in our backyard. So I'm going to finish up on this note. The UK consulate has released a handful of incredibly strange and weird questions they've been asked by tourists. Now, just in case you don't know what a consulate is, and just so I can pretend that this segment's somewhat informative, consulates are there in distress if you are travelling overseas. And Australia has consulates all across the world. So, for example, if there's serious illness or lost passports, arrests, God forbid you're not in that situation, but medical emergencies, natural disasters, the consulate's there to lend a helping hand. They provide general travel advice in that vein, but more so there diplomatically, and have a variety of functions at a higher up level within governments or otherwise, right? So, you're typically only going to the consulate if you need something relatively drastic. So, let's run through some of the questions that UK travellers have asked their own consulates around the world. And this gave me a good laugh. A British holidaymaker in Jordan asked if the embassy knew where they could get blonde highlights. A caller contacted the embassy in Paris asking how much duck pate they could bring into the UK. An individual in France asked if the embassy could help locate where they'd parked their car near the Eiffel Tower. Which, what do you think the consulate does? Just go, oh no, you're absolutely right, holiday maker. I've been tracking where you parked your car. I can't believe somebody asked that. A holidaymaker asked the embassy in Egypt to do something about the temperature of the showers at their hotel, which would have been a gross misuse of consulate powers. I like that they asked, though, I suppose. An individual planning to visit the UK asked their local embassy if they could get assistance in trying to book tickets for Royal Ascot, which is one of the most famous horse races over there. It would be like someone saying, hey, I need to get into the Melbourne Cup. Let's go to the consulate. And a Brit asked one of the consular services where he was how to get in touch with their postman whilst they were away. So, long story short, consulate's not there for general advice like that and silly little things. But I did find that quite funny that people thought that that would be how it works. Just, hey, I'm over in Spain. Is there any good paella around the corner? Thank you, UK consulate. Anyway, this is Around SA. 80s hits you love.
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0: Dave Double C, where we play better music and we play more of it. It's nearly time for me to say goodbye and reintroduce Jonesy and Amanda to the fold after a couple of weeks away. They're coming up after the 4 p.m. news, sport and weather. But before we get to that stage, share on air. Been terrific to have so many people supporting this all throughout the process, and we've shifted it up slightly because we have had four different rounds up until this point of our auctions, where of course you can go to the website, have a comb through, and then you've got the opportunity week on week to bid for different things. However, what we've done is we've just chucked them all in. One big round to finish up. So you've got some time now to have a comb through the remainder of the items that are on offer. Put in a nice generous bid. And of course, all of this money going to our great friends at West Coast Youth and Community Support. 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We're looking to raise even more to help them out. So whatever you're able to donate to this, and of course it's not just a donation, keep in mind, you'll be scoring some terrific items. Have a comb through and have a good look at all of the items on offer right now at 5cc.com as part of the Share on Air page. 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So make sure you're involved. Donate generously, and again, a big thanks to everybody who's joined in so far. No better time for you to go and have a look now. We've got a couple more tracks. We'll wrap up Around SA next.
1: You can't touch this. You can't touch this. You can't touch this.

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3: Hello, I'm Monique Crichton. Professor Richard Scollier, who died of brain cancer last month, has been farewelled at a state memorial service at the Sydney Opera House today. The Governor-General, Sam Mostyn, joining the PM in paying tribute to the 59-year-old former Australian of the Year and his family.
4: Now, I first met Richard in 2024 during his year as Joint Australian of the Year. And when I first met him, he radiated joy and optimism and curiosity.
3: Australian authorities are helping the family of a Perth man who's died in a detention centre in Bali. Cameron Hughes is believed to have suffered a medical episode on Friday night after being arrested over visa issues. WA Premier Roger Cook says more needs to be known about what happened to the 39-year-old.
5: We hope that a thorough investigation will take place just to ensure that Mr. Hughes didn't come to any mistreatment while he was in custody.
3: Auction clearance rates have risen over the weekend. They were up above 50% for the first time in weeks, but there was a lower number of homes on offer. Australia is moving away from international passenger arrival cards and introducing digital declaration cards across airports and seaports. Home Affairs Minister Tony Burke telling Seven they're aiming for a seamless system.
6: It's been a trial with Qantas so far. You get out the Qantas app and you just do it online before you get on the plane, and then you've got your QR code ready to go when you land.
3: And a visit to Bendigo has paid off for a Victorian woman. She's $1.5 million richer after picking up a Tats Lotto ticket in Kangaroo Flat.
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3: In sport, Port Adelaide's decided to cop Jason Horne-Francis's penalty for a high hit on St Kilda's Liam Stocker. So he'll miss Saturday's home game with the Dockers. The Sharks are feeling pretty satisfied after beating the Dolphins 66-0 in Brisbane. Skipper Cam McInnes says they surprised themselves.
7: The guys doing their things off the field, and that I knew a really strong performance was there for us, but probably exceeded expectations.
3: That's the latest in news and sport.
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8: On West Coast waters and westerly winds to 20 knots, seas to 2 metres, decreasing to 1.5 metres by early tonight. The swell southwesterlies to 5 metres. On central waters and westerly winds to 25 knots, seas to 2 metres, the swell southwesterlies to 5 metres. And on Spencer Gulf waters, westerly winds to 15 knots, reaching up to 20 knots south of Cowell to Wallaroo. Seas around 1 metre, increasing to 1.5 metres south of Cowell to Wallaroo. And the swell south to southwesterlies to 1.5 metres, increasing to 3 metres south of Cowell to Wallaroo.
2: Arbon Building, they go the extra mile to deliver high quality builds. 5CC Weather Watch.
8: On the west coast, continuing partly cloudy with a chance of showers and westerly winds to 25 kilometres per hour. Daytime temps getting around 17 degrees, dropping down to about 8 degrees tonight. On the eastern Eyre Peninsula, cloudy with a chance of showers for the afternoon and tonight. Northwesterly winds to 20 kilometres per hour, turning westerlies, then decreasing to about 20 kilometres per hour late this afternoon. Daytime temps between 15 and 18 degrees, tonight dropping down to around 8 degrees. And to the lower EP, partly cloudy with that high chance of showers sticking around. Westerly winds to 35 kilometres per hour. Daytime temps around 17 degrees, getting down to about 10 degrees tonight.
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11: I
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22: It's showtime!
23: We are back, baby. Back from sabbatical.
24: Yes.
23: That's on a caravan park.
24: Is that where you went for your holidays? I wanted what? Well, you had tinier.
23: I had a staycation. I just hung around the house.

0: It's Jonesy and Amanda driving you home. It's nice to be back in the chair after 2 weeks off. I actually cocked this holiday up. I thought we only had 1 week off, but we had 2 weeks off.
1: Would you have done something if you knew?
0: I probably would have done something instead of just sitting around complaining around my house.
1: Yeah, your wife phoned me and said, get him back to work.
0: Why don't you go and do something?
1: I said, he hasn't worked here for 3 years. I don't know what he's told you. Packs his briefcase every day and heads on out.
0: There's nothing in there but a sandwich and an apple.
1: What about your brain?
0: Let's get into the Fast Five.
2: How fast can this thing go?
3: Faster than the speed of light.
4: Jonesy and Amanda.
5: Fast Five.
0: As if I pack an apple. Five questions. Can you go the way and answer all five questions correctly? If you do that, Amanda will say...
1: Today's prize, a $250 fuel voucher.
0: Woo! Who from?
1: Just says that. We're from us.
0: From us?
1: From us.
0: Yay. How's the Straits of Hormuz going? Is that deal done or
1: no,
0: what?
1: No, it's closed again because there's been military strikes. The strait is closed. So if you think of going there for your holiday, don't.
0: My 2 week sabbatical, I just kept away from all media.
1: Which explains why you asked that question.
0: Yeah. Renee is in Collaroy. Hello, Renee.
6: G'day. How are you?
0: Good.
1: The first question, Renee, is about the World Cup. Have you been paying attention?
6: Oh, you maybe.
1: You might be able to have some guesswork with this one. The question is, there's four teams left in the World Cup. We're down to the semis. Can you name one of the four teams?
6: England?
1: Yeah, that's one. There's France, Spain, England and Argentina. I love the English say, bring it home. They won it once and that was about 100 years ago.
0: Who are you? I think I'm going for England in this.
1: Are you?
0: Yeah.
1: I was disappointed that Norway got out. I loved them, but they've gone.
0: What about Australia?
1: Well, yes.
0: Because we got done by the by Egypt, didn't we? By the Egypt.
1: By the Egypt.
0: Let's play the not-so-secret sound.
1: Duh. Renee, what is this sound? Ooh. Ooh, can we hear it again? What do you think that is?
6: Oh, God, I couldn't even take a guess at that.
1: Throw at it. Throw at it
6: again.
1: One more time.
6: Okay.
1: Sorry, Renee.
0: Kirill is in Craigieburn.
1: Hi, Kirill.
7: Hello, Amanda. How are you?
1: I'm very well. Oh, my lady. You should be in Ryan's play. Ryan's play is starting at the end of this week, and it's full of my lady. It's sort of a, would you say, Middle Ages romp?
8: Yeah, it's medieval, but we don't say my lady like that.
1: Don't you? What do you say?
8: Well, you know, it's like... His Majesty, and there's things like that.
1: Right.
8: I'm a lady.
1: And there are leeches, if I remember correctly.
8: True.
1: See if you can guess what this sound is, Kirill.
7: Sorry, say again, please.
1: Here it is.
7: King of chips.
1: No. Sounds a little bit like that, but that's not a packet of chips.
0: Thanks, Kirill. Thanks for the words.
1: You know, maybe you should take a leaf out of his book, Brendan.
0: What? Why?
1: And use your words more wisely.
0: What are you so jazzed for? We've been literally back for 10 minutes.
1: Yeah, I know.
0: I know.
1: I know.
0: Everyone can just gather their thoughts, play the Fast Five. It's Jonesy and Amanda driving you home for Jam Nation.
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1: If I was to say Harvey Norman.
0: 3 years, no interest.
1: How about Sensor Light?
0: Only works if someone walks past.
1: Nice. Noodles. I hadn't heard of this one.
0: Thinks all jobs take 2 minutes.
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1: What if you were calling someone effed poss?
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0: Hello there, it's Jonesy Demander driving you home. 2 weeks is a long time in this business. You take 2 weeks off, a lot of stuff happened while we're away.
1: We both still have jobs, so there's a lot that we're grateful for.
0: Well, a lot happened. Carl, he left.
1: Was he here?
0: He did one show.
1: Two, I think. Brendan, there were two.
0: That's got to be the shortest radio show in the history of the world, surely.
1: I don't know.
0: And I taught him all those vocal exercises, how to say the radio's call sign,
1: yeah,
0: all that stuff.
1: What a waste.
0: My talents don't come cheaply. And I feel bad for invoicing him because,
1: It's been a very strange time. Lots of things have happened while we've been away. I kept seeing this story. It might be a bit manky, but this is what's going on in the world. Another example of has the complete social construct crumbled. Let's start by making it sound classy,
0: because
1: the story isn't. One of my favourite artists is a performer called Noah Kahan. This is one of my favourite songs, Stick Season.
0: It's a great song. Do you know that he's related to Chaka?
1: Brendan, why do I bother trying to bring information? Chaka Khan, is that what you're trying to say? For those that don't get that joke, that's what that is. Can I continue with my information, please?
0: Sorry.
1: So anyway, this Chaka does actually come up here. He recently has, this is a phenomenon that is happening at concerts, and Noah Kahan has called it out at his own concert. Remember a few months ago, was it last year, people started throwing stuff on stage, and even at sporting events, they were throwing sex toys.
0: Oh, yeah, that was...
1: onto stage.
0: Yeah, on the netball court.
1: And onto basketball courts, onto stages with
0: and
1: performers.
0: And the Foo Fighters used to have Mentos thrown at them for some reason. I've forgotten why.
1: Well, lately...
0: A thing.
1: Here's a thing now. People, and I'm sorry this is very graphic, but this is a thing.
0: Well, can't you candy coat it?
1: No. People are going number two on the stadium floor.
0: Oh.
1: So people are going to see a show and going number two.
0: I'm presuming this is because of lack of facilities.
1: No, to the extent where it's not, I'm taken by surprise. It's not that number two. It's number two and it's come out of your pants and there it is on the floor. Deliberate number twos. This has happened at a number of different concerts in different kinds of ways, but there's footage and it's horrendous circulating about people having to clean it up, all this kind of stuff. Noah Kahan actually had to come out and say something. I'll play what he said in a second, but he's also gone to social media saying, if you have to poop at a show, go to a bathroom. He said, I poop my pants as much as the next 29-year-old, but you've got to understand there's a venue worker out there with a 1,000-yard stare after dealing with that. It's like all the human decency of the world has disappeared.
0: Mm-hmm.
1: So this is him at a concert saying, hey, guys, this is going on and you have to stop it.
2: This is awkward and this is fresh in more ways than one. You'll find out in a second. When you enter this building, you enter a social contract, right? And one of the big rule number two, besides don't literally kill each other, is don't on the floor. So,
1: and he made everyone put their hands up and say, "I will not do it."
0: So he made them put an ode.
1: But Olivia Rodrigo has said that, and this is a different scenario, that when she's at the front of her own concerts, she can smell number twos because people are wearing pads. Nappies and things because they don't want to miss being at the front. But that's two separate kind of situations going on. One is I'm wearing this because I don't want to miss out.
0: Mm-hmm.
1: Others are deliberately doing it.
0: Imagine you go and see the monkeys. They'll throw it back at you.
1: You've amused yourself. So that happened while we're on holidays. I'm just bringing you up to speed.
0: And we lost some famous people as well. One of them, our friend Darren Hinch.
1: Mm-hmm.
0: We'll talk about that next. It's Jonesy Demanda driving you home for Jam Nation.
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0: Hello there, it's Jonesy Demander driving you home. While we're on holidays, we lost some famous people. We lost Bonnie Tyler. Mm-hmm. We lost Darren Hinch.
1: And we've just heard the news, and I'm so sorry to be breaking this news for you if this is what you're hearing, but Sam Neill has passed away. Wow. One of our favourite
0: humans. That just happened.
1: Yeah.
0: Just moments ago, Sam was surrounded by family and friends, passed away with the dignity that was characterised his whole life in a statement written there in St Vincent's Hospital. But, you know, that's, wow, that just hit me.
1: I mean, this is what's interesting. It says here, the loss was sudden and unexpected, but blessed by the fact that Sam remained cancer-free. So he had cancer. Mm. So they've said they'll release further details later on, but what a hard time. For his family, for everyone in New Zealand, in Australia, in the world that just loved him.
0: Yeah.
1: And what a gorgeous man. Met him a number of times. Gracious, funny, cheeky, dry. All the same qualities that characterise the wine that he made. I've got a signed bottle at home. He's just lovely.
0: I remember we got him for some reason. We got people to do the Sherbet jigsaw puzzle that you got for some reason. Or the band Sherbet naked, strategically, with placed legs and limbs and things. And
1: every celebrity that came into our office, we asked him to help with the jigsaw puzzle. He went at it with gusto.
0: He was so diligent. I said, Sam, you don't have to finish it. It's okay.
1: He was just the nicest man.
0: Man, we're just so... I'm
1: just devastated to hear that.
0: Condolences to Sam's family.
1: Yes, and to everyone who just loved him.
0: Rest in peace, mate.
1: Yeah, absolutely.
0: It's Jonesy Demanda driving you home.
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14: Hello, I'm Monique Crichton. Heartbreak for the family, friends and fans of award-winning actor Sam Neill. The star of My Brilliant Career, Dead Calm and The Piano has died in a Sydney hospital surrounded by family. The 78-year-old is said to have remained cancer-free after a five-year battle with blood cancer. The Kiwi, possibly best known around the world for Jurassic Park.
15: It's a dinosaur.
14: The father of four also recently starred in the TV series The 12. Former Australian of the Year Richard Scollier has been remembered for his honesty, courage and openness at his state memorial in Sydney. His wife Katie speaking about his love for life and his devotion to their family.
16: It didn't matter to Rich who someone was, their background, or even if it might embarrass his kids. He just had an amazing ability to walk up, say hi and start a conversation.
14: Professor Scollier's three children, Matt, Emily and Lucy, all paid tribute saying their dad was incredibly special. Anyone concerned about relatives potentially caught up in a deadly pub fire in the Thai capital Bangkok is being told to call a Canberra hotline. The Consular Emergency Centre is available through 1300 555 135.
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14: In sport, Cats goal kicker Jeremy Cameron will miss 4 to 6 weeks, going in for surgery later this week on his left shoulder. But Geelong's taking it as a win, as it means a successful recovery would see him back in contention for a September finals run. And the final four teams at the World Cup are ramping up preparations for the semi-finals. France and Spain will face off in Dallas midweek, while England and Argentina will do battle in Atlanta the following day. That's the latest in news and sport.
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18: On the west coast, continuing partly cloudy with a chance of showers and westerly winds to 25 kilometres per hour. Daytime temps getting around 17 degrees, dropping down to about 8 degrees tonight. On the eastern Eyre Peninsula, cloudy with a chance of showers for the afternoon and tonight. Northwesterly winds to 20 kilometres per hour, turning westerlies, then decreasing to about 20 kilometres per hour late this afternoon. Daytime temps between 15 and 18 degrees, tonight dropping down to around 8 degrees. And to the lower EP, partly cloudy with that high chance of showers sticking around. Westerly winds to 35 kilometres per hour. Daytime temps around 17 degrees, getting down to about 10 degrees tonight.
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0: I was walking past my fish pond and all my fish

0: Hello there. It's Jonesy and Amanda across Australia driving you home.
1: Oh, still feeling very emotional. We heard the news that Sam Neill has passed away. It's hard to imagine a world that doesn't have Sam Neill in it, doesn't it?
0: Isn't always pretty... a great guest.
1: Oh, wonderful.
0: Always
1: guy.
0: Really good. And when him and Brian Brown came in, you just let those two talk and entertainment would ensue.
1: Oh, they're great. And
0: it's a sad day for
1: very
0: this country.
1: Sad day. And I'm feeling emotional. I went to see my dad in Brisbane over the holidays. He was hospitalised and he's 92.
0: That would have been hard for you because you were in China.
1: Yeah.
0: And they were contacting you.
1: Yeah, and Harley wasn't great. And then my dad wasn't great. And, you know, it was just hard. So anyway, I went up to Brisbane when I came home to see Dad. And there was so many of my amazing family memories. I was born in Brisbane and we left there when I was about 6 or 7 and we moved to Perth for a few years and then really settled in Sydney.
0: You weren't on the run, were you?
1: No, weren't on
0: the run. Because it sounds like it.
1: Weren't on the run. But so much of my childhood, every time we'd come up to visit my grandparents, they live in a house. They lived in a house that's not far now from where my brother lives.
0: Mm-hmm.
1: Every time I go to visit my brother, I make him drive us past the house my grandparents lived in. So many of my favourite childhood memories are from my grandparents' house. And Cameron arranged. He met someone who's the son of the family that bought that house from my grandparents 30 years ago.
0: Oh.
1: They're still living in the house, and Cameron is a surprise to me. Arranged for us to go through the house.
0: Oh.
1: So we drove past as we always do, and then Cameron pulled up and I said, "What are you doing?" He said, "We're going to go in." I just had this rush of a nostalgic kick to the heart.
0: Has it changed?
1: Well, that house was there. They were in that house for 20 years, and that was 30 years ago.
0: Yep.
1: Well, probably they were there longer than that. But the front of it, it's like a tiny Queenslander house. And I remembered it always being much bigger when I was a kid, but it's tiny at the front. And miraculously, they've left the front of it almost as is. And out the back, they've put a new kitchen and things. And they've often over the years thought of knocking it down or doing bits, but she said she just felt that there was a beautiful spirit in that house.
0: Oh, have they set it up like it's a shrine to you? It's like Paul McCartney's house. ACDC's house got knocked down.
1: But it was a thing where, you know, that was when
0: we could make a little museum. We could get some stuff, pictures of you, put it all around the house.
1: There are people living there, Brendan.
0: I watched the Arnold Schwarzenegger documentary in the break, and they've got a house set up over in Austria, and it's where he grew up.
1: Hmm.
0: And it's got his little workout bed. Not his workout bed, just his bed.
1: Well, I'm sure the people who live there now would be thrilled for me to do it.
0: And there's all pictures of bodybuilders on the wall.
1: I saw that where my...
0: Not in your
1: room. I'm pushing through and telling this story, okay, because I'm emotional about it.
0: Of course.
1: And I saw where my grandpa used to do his home brew and that my grandma used to make these incredible roasts. And it was just the most lovely thing to be able to sit with the family and tell the story of the family who'd lived there before.
0: Mm-hmm.
1: It was lovely. It reminded me, I've told you this story before, when we were in London on a Beyond 2000 trip. And Harley was a Kiwi but had grown up in England. And he went back to the house that he had grown up in England. And very unlike him, he knocked on the door and said, and they opened the door and said, "Are you Harley?" They remembered him when he was a 17-year-old boy.
0: Mm.
1: And the woman said, "I've got something." And they went into the kitchen and she had a jar of the marbles she had found in the garden 30 years before, 20 years before. And she'd kept them in case he came back.
0: Really?
1: Which always gave us the story, you know, Harley lost his marbles and found them again. But imagine this, you know, going back to these old places.
0: Yeah.
1: Maybe everything's changed, maybe nothing's changed.
0: Well, I've renovated a lot of houses and you pull out a wall cavity and you find stuff in the wall cavity.
1: Yeah.
0: Yeah.
1: And sometimes it wouldn't be good to go back because the memory you have of what the memory of this nostalgia, the kick of nostalgia, just can't exist all the time because things have changed.
0: Well, particularly if you've got a box collection of Knave or something like that in the wall cavity.
1: Did they keep yours, Brendan? Where did you hide them?
0: If I went to my old house and the lady said, "I've got something here," I'd say, "Oh, well, that'd be my brother's." Not mine. I don't know what you're talking about.
1: Has this happened to you? Have you gone back or have you had a knock at the door and someone who used to live there has said, "Can I come and have a look?" Tales of going back
0: home.
1: Oh,
0: the tribal drum will beat for this.
1: Oh, no.
0: Shaking Stevens.
1: If he's that shaky, should he be on the roof?
0: out. He's saying he's got no time to fix the shingles, but he's on the roof anyway.
1: Singing and
0: shaking,
1: dancing.
0: Fix the roof.
1: Get to it. Tales of going back home.
0: It's Jonesy and Amanda driving you home.
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11: Hi, I'm Rana Hussein. The ladies' doubles champions have been crowned at Wimbledon. Han Yu Guo and Kristina Mladenovic getting the win at the All England Club, just 6 months after teaming up for the first time in Auckland. Brisbane's Tamika Yallop has been the first A-League All-Star to be announced for the side, taking on English giants Chelsea in Sydney next month. And in NRLW, the Dragons thump the Eels 22-8, while the Raiders down the Warriors 42-16.
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0: 5CC.

0: Hello there, it's Jonesy Demander driving you home. The tribal drummer's beating. This is not something that you had, your brother did for you, which is very, very nice.
1: Oh, it was so nice. He met the person who was living next door to where my grandparents had lived for many years and was some of my favourite childhood memories. And the woman who lives there now was so lovely. She's a nurse, but they also own the Irish pub down at the corner. So she got her son to go down and buy some champagne.
0: Oh, how good's that?
1: So we sat having a glass of champagne or two in my grandparents' old house. It was such a treat.
0: Was there a velvet rope around and placards and little, you know?
1: This is where Amanda opened her teary deary doll under the Christmas tree.
0: Asking for admission.
1: That's all the memories I had.
0: I know your brother very well. He once convinced me that you were 5 years older than him.
1: Yeah, and you fell for it. He's 2 years older than I am.
0: When I first met him. He goes, well, Amanda being the older. I went, oh, really? Yeah, she's 5 years older.
1: But when we pulled up at the front, I said to Cameron, what are you doing? He said, we're going in. I just had this rush of, and that's how it feels, the rush of memory. And when you know, as I said, I was emotional because my dad hadn't been well. I was up visiting. And I always cry when I say goodbye to him because he's 92.
0: Sure.
1: I just don't know when I'll see him again. And my grandpa used to stand at the front of this house and wave as we drove around the corner. And even as a kid, I'd say, don't go anywhere till I'd come back. And he said, I can't promise you that, love. And I think of that every time I say goodbye to my dad now. Oh, so it was a wonderful afternoon. I'm very grateful we could do it.
0: The tribal drum is beating Tales of Going Back Home.
1: Not all those stories are happy.
0: Shaking Stevens will cheer you up.
1: I don't want to go back to that. We just heard a hilarious story of a man who they went back to their family home in Scotland after 200 years to be attacked by a dog and put in hospital.
0: Well, that's what happens when you go to Glasgow. If it wasn't the dog.
1: The dog headbutted him.
0: I'll see you, Jimmy.
1: A drunk dog.
0: Robin has joined us. Hello, Robin.
1: Hello, Robin. What house did you go back to?
2: Hi, Jonesy and Amanda. Actually, my story's in the reverse. I came home to find two lovely elderly ladies at my front gate, and they went on to explain that one of them, Jessie, had been, she was 6 months old when that particular house was finished. Her father built it, and she'd been telling her friend about all these amazing features in the house, and I said, well, come in and have a look and see if it's still there. And bless her, they got to the laundry and she said, there you go, Susie, the tongue and groove. You know how we talked about the tongue and groove, which was just gorgeous. I just thought, oh, I'm so glad I let them come inside.
1: Oh, and they, over the years they'd been reminiscing about the house, obviously.
2: Oh, absolutely, yeah. So it was a really lovely moment. And then I said to Jessie, what did you do when you lived in Horsham? And she said, oh, well, I didn't work, darling. I played the piano at the church down on the corner, which was so gorgeous. And then she said she moved to Melbourne. And I said, oh, well, what's your surname? Because I always loved Jessie for a girl, but I went on and had three boys, but that's okay. She said, oh, my surname's Davies. And I said, so is mine, which was just amazing.
0: What are the chances?
1: I'm glad you could do something lovely, Robin, for them, Robin. That's very sweet of you.
0: Tongue and groove. It's very, you know what tongue and groove
1: is? Yes, I do.
0: Oh, do you? Go on, explain.
1: Well, it's where there's no joinery. It sort of just folds in. Is that right?
0: Pretty much.
1: Yeah. Well, what a shock to you, Brendan, that I got
0: Robin,
1: that right.
0: Thank you. Dave.
1: Hello, Dave. Who went back where?
3: How are you guys?
1: Very well, thank you.
3: I went back to Nan and Grandad's house. They used to live on the edge of like Ku'ringai National Park, kind of French's forest. And, they had a little fibro place, you know, no running water. Granddad built it with his own hands, had a toilet, you know, you had to go out the house, outside the toilet, big hole, it just reeked, you know. But I go back to look at it and it's gone, mate. Dick Smith, the owner of Dick Smith, had bought it from my grandparents, the property, and he totaled it. He knocked it all down. He'd put his big mansion up. And where I used to run out in the middle of the night to go take a pee and scared of getting bitten by snakes and whatnot, there was a helipad.
0: That's the problem with the elites.
1: Did you do a memorial wee on the helipad? That's the
3: problem. There's an 8-foot-high fence and kangaroos were jumping around inside his property, not outside.
1: Wow.
0: You know, I don't begrudge Dick for putting toilets in.
1: Elite. So elite.
0: You know,
1: oh, next there'll be a flush.
0: The woke society we live in. Back in the good old days.
1: Oh, thank you for joining in. I've loved it. Thank you.
0: The helicopter pad. Thank you. Coming up, Instagram is on its way. If you'd like to play, jonesydemanda.com.au. And we pay tribute to the late, great Sam Neill. It's Jonesy Demanda driving you home.
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11: Hello, I'm Monique Crichton. Movie buffs are mourning the loss of honorary Aussie actor Sam Neill. The 78-year-old's sudden and unexpected death taking place in a Sydney hospital surrounded by his family. They say he remained cancer-free after a five-year battle with blood cancer. While the Kiwi shot to international fame in movies like The Piano and Jurassic Park, he once told the ABC he loved living the quiet life on New Zealand's South Island.
12: I don't need security. I don't need an entourage. I just live like everybody else. That is a priceless thing.
11: He leaves behind four children and eight grandchildren. Thousands of people have gathered in Sydney to remember the remarkable work and life of Professor Richard Scollier, who died last month following a battle with brain cancer. The 59-year-old was not only one of the nation's leading cancer researchers, he was also a Midnight Oil fan. Lead singer Peter Garrett taking to the stage at the Sydney Opera House.
13: Everybody tries to squeeze time when they're called.
11: An investigation continues into the death of a Perth expat at a detention centre in Bali. Cameron Hughes was being held over visa issues and is believed to have suffered a medical episode on Friday night. And Disney execs might be taken aback by Moana's debut. It made $43 million at the North American box office on its opening weekend, but it had a budget of $250. It still finished in top spot.
4: Your sport now. 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
11: In sport, if you're only just surviving the World Cup, imagine a 64-team tournament. The FIFA boss says an expansion is under consideration, as it needs to be for the whole world. 48 teams started this year, and we're now down to just four. And no more excuses for the Broncos. The side is set to be bolstered by the return of the cavalry, including Reece Walsh, for their clash against the Panthers on Thursday night. Payne Haas says the side needs to turn things around after eight losses on the trot. That's the latest in news and sport.
4: Boston Bay Diner. 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
15: For the West Coast tomorrow, partly cloudy, medium chance of showers in the morning and afternoon, light winds becoming south to southwesterly, 15 to 20 kilometres an hour around the middle of the day, then becoming light in the early afternoon. Overnight temperatures falling to around 8, with daytime temperatures reaching around 18. The Eastern Air Peninsula, partly cloudy, medium chance of showers most likely in the late morning and afternoon, winds westerly 15 to 20 kilometres an hour, turning southwesterly around the middle of the day, then light in the late afternoon. Overnight temperatures falling

0: kilometres now, turning southwesterly 15 to 20 in the morning, then becoming light in the late afternoon. Overnight temperatures falling to around 10, with daytime temperatures reaching around 18.
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11: Out of the way, Toby.
12: Jonesy and Amanda, those are names that you would never forget.
13: It's showtime!
14: Sam Neill has passed away. He was 78. He had had cancer, but as I understand, was clear as that. It was a sudden passing, not for us at any rate, and we're still quite shocked.
4: We're
14: because
4: still reeling from the news, and on a day when we farewell Professor Scolia,
14: yeah,
4: and
14: Richard
4: have
14: Scolia.
4: Sam go, oh, it's a hard time.
14: He was a great guest on this show. I always love when he'd come in because he'd always bring great entertainment. He knew the show, which is always helpful when you have guests on the show. He got into our dopey stunts, like that time you got him to build or construct the sherbet jigsaw.
4: Well, every guest that came in, for some reason, I was given a jigsaw of an album cover of the Sherbet Boys in the nude, pretty much, weren't they? Remember, and it just had a lot of hair, a lot of soap bubbles.
14: Yeah.
4: And it was a magazine photo that was legendary. And I was given a huge jigsaw of it. And so every guest that came in did a little bit of the jigsaw, and Sam enjoyed it enormously.
14: I remember Sam saying, well, why would they all take a bath together? There's so many of them.
4: They weren't in a bath. That's what was so weird. Whose bubble's that?
14: What about when he'd come in with Brian Brown, his good mate, and condolences to you, Brian, as well, because I know that you were very good friends.
4: They were promoting the movie Palm Beach.
14: And it's just a treat of a chat.
4: In this film, you actually come to fisticuffs. Is that the first time you've punched each other?
15: I think so. I've often wanted to punch him, but I'm from New Zealand. I'm civilized, and I know restraint.
14: Yeah. But you love Brian because you're on your vineyard. You've got a rooster called Brian Brown.
15: Yeah. He's a complete prick.
16: And there are a lot of chooks running around now.
14: Really?
4: Yeah, so thanks to Brian.
14: Brian's pretty prolific on that farm.
15: I also had one called Hugo Weaving, who actually died on the job.
4: Sam had such a droll sense of humour.
14: He did. We're going to miss you very much, mate. Instagram is coming up this hour. It's Jonesy and Amanda driving you home for Jam Nation.
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1: Yes!
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0: Hello there, it's Jonesy Demander driving you home. If you've just joined us, we're in the midst of the whip poll. This is an instant snapshot of what the community thinks about any given subject. Anything you say about Taylor Swift, you can say right to me.
1: I've noticed there's been a bit of a division in how people have responded, how fans have responded to Taylor's wedding. This modest, wonderful, charitable, fabulous human has thrown an enormous shindig, as you would say.
0: Yeah, she's given away cars. Oh, she's given away
1: to
0: prizes.
1: To the guests inside.
0: Yeah, that's great.
1: To the wealthiest, most privileged people in the world.
0: There might be Johnny doing it tough in there.
1: Maybe. Had to rent a tux for the day.
0: It could be a couple of people like that. I just find that I think it's nice.
1: People are saying there's an element of elitism of consumption, of shutting down streets on a 4th of July weekend where inconvenient for people. People love Taylor, but were surprised that this has gone a bit ick.
0: A young person's perspective, Gem Y Rye.
2: Look, to me, it feels a little bit ick because it's just very showy-offy.
0: Showy-off vibe,
2: I'm getting.
1: And she's very image conscious, so she's deliberately showy-offy.
0: Kanye pulling Taylor. Marianne has joined us. What do you think, Marianne?
3: Oh, I think it's fabulous.
1: Fair enough.
3: She sells out stadiums and he plays football, so, and they get the privacy there at the stadium, so I think it's fabulous. Yeah.
0: And the facilities would be great.
1: You're saying about toilet facilities?
0: There'd be toilets, there'd
1: apparently
0: be hot dogs, you'd be able to get hat.
1: There was a big buffet, and apparently, you'll enjoy this bit, Brendan.
0: Of course I will.
1: They all played games. Games like... where are we?
0: Hungry Hippos?
1: Yeah, well, pretty much.
0: Board games?
1: No, like,
0: okay.
1: Those sorts of games.
0: I might have gone out for a beer during that.
1: Yeah, I know.
0: Marianne, thank you. John has joined us.
1: Thank you.
0: Johnny.
1: Hi, John.
4: Yes. I love it. I lived in the U.S., worked at a lot of black tie events. The American royalty deserved to flash it all out. That's what makes the world go round with art in the U.S. Love it.
1: Okay. All right. Thank you,
0: John. Well,
1: these are the games they were playing.
0: Yep.
1: They got their raffle tickets by playing party games during the reception, like skee ball, mini golf, and a football themed ring toss.
0: Well, he plays the football.
1: Oh, duh. You think I don't know that?
0: Rachel has joined us.
1: Hello, Rachel. What do you think? Wonderful or ick?
5: Hey, yeah, definitely an ick. I think it's all very well thought out for publicity because I think they're going to make a movie out of it.
0: A movie?
1: Mm. See, I've heard that too.
0: This is making hay while the sun shines.
1: Well,
0: it's like how your brother is renting out that house as your museum.
1: Sure. But I did hear that, Taylor wants to have a baby, could take some time off, put out a movie so she's still feeling
0: I think she's due for a baby. It's going to happen.
1: Okay.
0: Because the biological clock will be ticking away.
1: You don't make a wedding speech, Brendan.
0: Michelle has joined us. Hello, Michelle.
1: Michelle, is it grand or is it ick?
6: No, there's no ick. I'm not a Taylor Swift fan. I'm definitely not a Swiftie. But I think that she did it really, really smart. And I think that if they can play games, like where else could they go and play games and have privacy? And I think she done it really, really smart. And to give like $25 million just to have a few roads blocked off. I mean, most of our roads have potholes anyway, and we're waiting a few years to get them fixed. So I'm pretty sure they've been all right.
0: Thank you,
1: that's a good perspective. Thank you.
0: That is very good. Wrapped up with Dwayne.
1: All right, Dwayne. Grand and wonderful or ick?
7: Oh, look, grand, wonderful. I mean, who doesn't love pass the parcel and pin the tail on Kanye West?
1: Oh, thank you, Dwayne.
0: These are all great calls. Thank you for being part of the whip poll.
1: Instagram is coming up next.
0: It's Jonesy Demander driving you home for Jam Nation.
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1: Money. Extra cash.
2: I need money. Jonesy and
0: Amanda's. Our calling is Instagram. 10 questions, 60 seconds on the clock. You could pass if you don't know an answer. We'll come back to that question if time permits. You get all the questions right, $1,000.
3: And you can go with $1,000, but if you'd like to make it $2,000, you have 6 seconds to answer a bonus question, but it's double or nothing.
0: Susan is in Bonnet Bay.
3: Hi, Susan.
4: Hello.
3: Hello. We've been away for 2 weeks. We'll see if we can remember how this goes.
0: Did you miss us, Susan, while we were away?
4: Sorry, what was that?
0: Did you miss us while we were away?
4: Of course I did. I had no one else to listen to.
0: Right, so what did you
3: do? Excellent answer,
0: Susan.
3: You sat
0: and looked at the wall.
3: You looked at your radio and said, I need the will to come back.
4: Absolutely, always.
3: Well, Susan,
0: let me just like on a rocking chair, just looking at the radio.
3: Like Whistler's mother.
0: Yeah, just. Well, you're sitting in profile, Susan.
3: Well, let's see what we can do for you. We've got 10 questions in 60 seconds. If you're not sure, say pass. We probably have time to come back. Are you ready?
4: Yes.
3: Susan, here we go. Here comes question number one. What do chickens lay?
4: Eggs.
3: Question two. A standard wheelbarrow has how many wheels?
4: One.
3: Question three. What's the name of our galaxy?
4: Milky Way.
3: Question four. Who beat Norway in the World Cup yesterday?
4: Great Britain, England.
3: Question five. Which character does Alice follow into Wonderland?
4: Rabbit?
3: Question six. What currency is used in Germany?
4: Germany. Pass.
3: Question seven. Which luxury car brand has four linked rings on their logo?
4: Audi.
3: Question eight. Which planet have we sent the most missions to?
4: Planet Mars.
3: Question nine. What does the acronym PIN, P-I-N, stand for?
4: Personal Identification Number.
3: Question ten. In what state would you find the Barossa Valley?
4: South Australia.
3: What currency is used in Germany?
4: Oh, I can't believe I didn't get that.
0: Do you know it, Susan?
4: Probably.
0: What is it?
4: Euro.
3: It's the Euro.
0: Euro, Susan.
3: Wow, it was like if pulling teeth at the beginning and then you did a big run.
0: 3 more seconds, you would have made that.
3: Oh, Susan.
4: I can't believe it.
3: Oh.
4: I was trying to get on and that's just so stupid of me.
3: You got all the hard ones right.
4: Oh, no.
3: Oh, Susan.
0: Susan.
3: I'm sorry.
0: At least we're back.
3: Oh, at least you can celebrate in that way, of course.
0: At least we're back. And Amanda's going to give me a present that she brought back from China, Susan.
3: I will. I'll tell you all about my trip next.
0: That's coming up. So, there
3: so
0: you
3: Susan's
0: go.
3: Susan, getting all the gifts.
0: Susan's
3: not.
0: Going, yay me.
4: Oh.
0: Susan, thank you.
4: I'm so disappointed.
0: Don't be disappointed, Susan. You did very well. If you'd like to play, Instagram, josieandamanda.com.au. Gifts are plenty for J-Dog coming up. It's Jonesy and Amanda driving you home for Jam Nation.
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1: So, in my holidays, I went to China with my sons, Liam and Jack. And one of the reasons was that when I was working with Beyond 2000, maybe 40 years ago, I went to China, to Beijing and to a whole lot of country areas. And it was a really difficult, difficult trip. And I wanted to purge the image of standing in a silkworm factory. I wanted to get the sort of the hardness of that travel and that trip out of my mind.
0: You went into a silkworm factory?
1: Yes.
0: And was it in a big cardboard shoebox?
1: It wasn't. I ate my way through the mulberry leaves. So we went to Beijing and Shanghai, two very different cities, and it was great. And I'm glad we did Beijing first because it's easy to think these big, what seem like big modern cities, big shopping complexes, beautiful hotels, all that stuff. The rural areas, I'm sure, quite different. But these big cities. But when we went to go to Tiananmen Square, we went on a tour. It was just us with a tour guide. And I wasn't sure whether it was true or not, but they don't know about, they haven't learnt about Tiananmen Square in the way that we have.
0: Oh, the whole tank thing.
1: For them, Tiananmen Square is the centre of their power. That's where the politicians come and stand on the big balcony. That's where they show their strength of power. That's where, as we know, the tanks come in for their military parades, etc. So I wonder what why they think so many Westerners want to go there. But this was the most stringent security I've ever seen. Three different passport controls. Very thorough pat-downs. They checked our waistbands. They checked to see if we were carrying even bits of paper. Our guide turned very serious as we were approaching and said, you cannot bring in paper, cannot bring in signs, you can't bring in any written material. In case, I guess, we held up signs and started a protest or said to the locals, have a look at what
0: like
1: actually
0: that guy
1: happened.
0: Did on Big Brother that time. And he held up the sign.
1: Well, at one point.
0: So I knew when you were there, I didn't send you any texts, like, you know, any jokes.
1: And we were very respectful.
0: Just because I didn't want you to be in a Chinese gulag.
1: Well, we were very respectful and very careful. Because when the guide said, and of course we pay homage here to our great hero, I thought, I wonder if it's the guy who stood in front of the tanks. Duh, no, it's Mao.
0: Yeah.
1: Big portrait
0: it's
1: of
0: not
1: Mao.
0: Gonna be, you can't side with the tank guy.
1: No, well, but.
0: Not when you're over there.
1: But. We said nothing, but it was quite extraordinary.
0: So and there's no mention of that whatsoever?
1: No. Wow. And then we went to Shanghai, which is just a fabulously modern city. I love the history of Beijing and the Forbidden City, which is thousands of years of their dynasties and where the concubines lived and the history of all that. Brilliant. But Shanghai, the river's called the Bund, B-U-N-D. Lots of bars, restaurants, rooftop places all along there. It was just brilliant. So we had a great time.
0: Did you get bunded?
1: I didn't get bunded. But it's interesting, when you do a tour, it's still like the old Beyond 2000 days. They say, we're going to stop here because our driver needs a coffee. Suddenly, I was at a silkworm factory.
0: Again.
1: And they showed, and the guy had a stick and a board and was showing us the life cycle of a silkworm. I thought, oh my God, I'm back here again. And it was a different one, but it's back the same experience. And then we went into a big showroom where the only people there, apart from the people who were standing to attention to serve us, trying to, hey, look at, why don't you buy an eiderdown? Why don't you buy a doona cover?
0: Right.
1: Why don't you buy this and that? And that happened at a jade place. It happened at a tea emporium. And so your travels, they go, we're just going to stop here so you can have a cup of tea. Look what we're selling. You feel it's very hard to leave without buying something.
0: Is it a good value?
1: Not really, no. Those places were very expensive.
0: What's the toilet facilities like?
1: Well, you know, I only found one squat toilet. Most of the toilets, and as I said, I only went to cities. You had a choice of a squat or a non-squat. And there's only one place, a cafe, where I got confused and ended up in the squat toilet. My thighs weren't really up to it.
0: No.
1: A bit of, you know, discomfort there. Okay. But, you know
0: what?
1: For
0: the cleaner, I'd imagine.
1: The bag I took every day had a spare pair of undies and I didn't need them.
0: There you go.
1: That's a sign of a good trip.
0: I'm very proud of you.
1: My fake blonde hair really confused them as to my age because so many people said to me, I can't believe these are your sons. You look too young to have these sons. Consider I had my eldest son when I was 38.
0: Yeah.
1: You look too young to have had these sons. And I said, well, thank you. And then they showed me.
0: Do they confuse you with your age?
1: Well, they showed me photos of who they thought I looked like. And they were saying these as compliments.
0: I would say you would have Julian Clary.
1: No, Brendan.
0: Ellen DeGeneres.
1: No, that's who you think I look like.
0: No, I don't. I just, you know.
1: The first one brought up a photo and said, you look like this. It's Meryl Streep in Devil Wears Prada. And the next one, and I've asked Ryan to look at Google the picture, right. Elon Musk's mother, who is 90 years old. She's a very striking woman.
0: Oh,
1: but
0: she is.
1: She is She looks 90.
0: You know, there's a. Is she 90?
1: She is 90.
0: Oh, goodness me. She, you know what?
1: Yep. What, Brendan? There's not bit, what?
0: There's a bit of Cruella de Vil vibe.
1: Do you want.
0: They didn't ask to see your Dalmatian coat.
1: Do you, do you want your gift?
0: You would fit right in.
1: I'm going to give a present
0: yes,
1: to
0: gifts,
1: Ryan.
0: Yes, gifts,
1: first.
0: Gifts, gifts.
1: Oh, yes, I bought this at Shanghai Zoo when we saw the pandas.
0: Thank it's you. Not a silkworm kimono, is it?
1: No.
2: So
1: gosh,
2: nice.
1: No.
2: What does it say?
1: Well, it's in Chinese. I don't know what it says. There's a picture. It's pretty much the back. It's a key ring. It's the back end of a panda. Put it through Google something or other.
2: Don't fight over the bamboo and ruin my good behaviour score.
1: Is that what it says?
2: Yeah. That's
1: well, you live by that.
2: Okay.
1: And Brendan.
0: Yeah, what have you got me?
1: Well, I wasn't going to give it to you this to you on air because I don't know if it's contraband or not. Mm. It's a packet of. Oh, you have a look.
0: It's a pack of smokes.
1: A pack of cigarettes from Tiananmen Square.
0: Tiananmen Square smokes. Yeah. I don't even smoke anymore.
1: No, I know. But I thought the packaging was interesting.
0: Yeah. I'm in Mao country now.
1: You can get Mao cancer.
3: Righto, you two. That's enough.
0: Thank you.
1: You're welcome.
0: We will be back again tomorrow.
1: Tin Hat Tuesday. Do our tin hats still exist? We've been away for 2 days. Did someone wrap some garlic bread in them? We have to make sure they're going to be okay.
0: If you want to catch up with the show or if you want to be on Instagram or the Fast Five, jonesydemanda.com.au, we will catch you then.
1: See you then.
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8: For the West Coast tomorrow, partly cloudy, medium chance of showers in the morning and afternoon, light winds becoming south to southwesterly, 15 to 20 kilometres an hour around the middle of the day, then becoming light in the early afternoon. Overnight temperatures falling to around 8, with daytime temperatures reaching around 18. The Eastern Air Peninsula, partly cloudy, medium chance of showers most likely in the late morning and afternoon, winds westerly 15 to 20 kilometres an hour, turning southwesterly around the middle of the day, then light in the late afternoon. Overnight temperatures falling to around 8, with daytime temperatures reaching around 17. The Lower Eyre Peninsula, partly cloudy, medium chance of showers in the morning and afternoon. Winds westerly 15 to 25 kilometres an hour, turning southwesterly 15 to 20 in the morning, then becoming light in the late afternoon. Overnight temperatures falling to around 10, with daytime temperatures reaching around 18.
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19: It's the Christian O'Connell Show. We are back. We've been on a two-week break and the Bright Southern Dial is back. We've got brand new misheard lyrics. You can tell us about your weekend in three words. And I'm forming a rebel army and I need you and your bin. More on that coming up on today's Christian O'Connell Show. Your misheard lyrics are coming up next.

0: Christian O'Connell's show. We have your misheard lyrics. As always, whenever you mishear a lyric, email me, christian@christianoconnell.com.au. Let's get into this week's brand new misheard lyrics.
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0: All right, as always, as I play them back, if we agree what you think you're mishearing, you will hear this. 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
2: Instant Hall of Famer.
0: Sean has got this. James Rain, Fall of Rome, original line, every morning when I wake from my bed.
3: Every morning when I wake from my bed.
0: Or is it sadly James is wake up in the morning and he's wetting the bed?
4: Oh, no.
0: Hey, listen, some men get older, you know? Go to chemist warehouse, get yourself a nappy, man. Every morning when I'm wetting the bed.
3: Every morning when I wake from my bed.
0: Very good, Sean. Trish has been listening to Kate Bush and Wuthering Heights out on the Wiley Windy Moor.
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0: Or is Kate wondering why we didn't get a divorce?
5: Out on the Wiley Windy Moors.
0: Oh my God, that is crystal clear. I didn't know why we didn't divorce.
5: Out on the Wiley Windy Moors.
0: Yes.
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0: Instant Hall of Famer for Trisha there. Ed's got the Stones. Paint it black. No more will my green seagull turn a deeper blue.
6: No more will my green seagull turn a deeper blue.
0: Yes. Damo's got Dolly Parton 9 to 5. Original line, in the same boat with a lot of your friends.
7: In the same boat with a lot of your friends.
0: Or is it former Olympic sprinter Usain Bolt with a lot of your friends?
7: In the same boat with a lot of your friends.
0: Damo, that's incredible.
2: Instant Hall of Famer.
0: Now, intern Pete has got his first ever misheard lyric.
8: Oh, yes.
0: Wonderwall. Obviously doing the rounds at the moment after the England wins throughout the World Cup. The original line, I don't believe that anybody feels the way I do about you now.
9: I don't believe that anybody feels the way I do about you now.
0: Now, what are you mishearing, Pete?
8: Yeah, I don't believe that anybody feels the way I do about Janelle.
0: Your first day on radio.
8: Yeah. I'm very nervous to put one of these forward because I'm also tone deaf, so I don't know where this is going to go. So just again.
0: How can you be tone deaf and work in radio?
8: Yeah, I really am. Like, I can't keep a beat or anything like that, you know?
4: I thought you meant with content.
0: Yeah.
4: A bit tone deaf.
8: Oh, okay. No,
0: he's that as well. That's why he was working on that show. That show was one thing. It was tone deaf.
8: I want to repeat this because my grade 4 girlfriend was also called Janelle, and I sang it to her like this as well. I don't believe that anybody feels the way I do about Janelle.
0: All right, let's have a listen.
9: I don't believe that anybody feels the way I do about you now.
8: Guys,
4: I want it to be there.
0: Chuckle Sisters, you hearing
10: there.
0: It?
10: That is absolutely there. Yeah.
0: I can't hear it. All right, let me hear it again. Okay, so it's Janelle.
9: I don't believe that anybody feels the way I do about you now.
0: Janelle. No, it's Janelle.
4: Yes, Janelle.
0: No, it's not. It's not. It's not Janelle. The tone deaf. It's the tone deaf. You can't help it, mate.
8: At least I set it up properly.
0: You lost a genetic lottery.
8: I really have.
0: And this is a classic. Christian, watching Moana with my daughter the other day, shocked at the appalling X-rated language in the song I Am Moana. Now, the original line is, it's like the tide, always falling and rising.
5: Mm-hmm.
0: Or is it, it's like the tide, always F-word, rising?
4: Excuse me.
0: Rhymes with coughing.
4: Oh, God.
5: It's like the tide, always fucking rising.
0: That is not on, young missy. I blame the parents. I blame the rock.
4: It's got a bit of a Scottish accent to it.
0: It is. Still doesn't make it okay, even if it's in the native Scots tongue, where they use swearing as commas, basically. Walt Disney is spinning in his grave right now.
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8: 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Yeah.

0: Christian O'Connell Show. Now, we need you all to listen very carefully to my words. 2 years ago, the show was under attack. 2 years ago, the radio landscape looked very different. Let's go down memory lane, memory lane, memory lane, memory lane. Suddenly, coming into our city, when we're just in one city, the Christian O'Connell Show, been in Melbourne, another show was coming in from Sydney. R.I.P. Carl and Jackie O. Now, we work for the same company, and they axed my marketing money and gave it to Carl and Jackie O so they could have, literally bought the town. Do you remember? There were posters everywhere.
1: Literally everywhere.
0: They had their own coach at one point.
2: Yeah.
0: Do you remember that great big coach? So we couldn't afford any billboards. And so one day I was driving, and it was bin day for the suburb that I live in, and I suddenly saw all these bins being wheeled out face side. We all know how to wheel the bins out face side on the streets. So you see bins, bins, bins, bins, bins. And that's a bit like billboards. So straight away I thought, could we get some cheap stickers and use bins as bin boards? And the Rebel Bin Army was born. And we managed to hold the line here in Melbourne.
1: Yeah.
0: But now the show is in Sydney and Adelaide, Brisbane and Perth. We are a national show. But the real battlefront at the moment is, of course, Sydney. It is in freefall. When we're in Sydney a couple of weeks ago, all the other rival shows trying to get the number one spot, they've got their adverts all over the billboards. We need the bins to come back.
1: Yes.
0: And like any military campaign, okay, there's always the fronts that you're fighting on. Where is our Strait of Hormuz? It's Western Sydney. As soon as we start talking about the national show, our boss, Sue Vader, she said, if you can't make it in the west of Sydney, you won't make it.
1: She had like a war map out on the table and she put a big
0: Parramatta, Blacktown. Yeah. She was like naming these suburbs all the west. Here in Melbourne, I think the mission, the battlefront here is about holding the line. Been here for 8 years, okay? This city made this show, made me. So in Sydney, we need our commander on the ground there. Boots on the ground. And that is you. Pete, you have 5 shows.
3: Yes.
0: To get a Christian O'Connell Show bin sticker on the bins of the Prime Minister.
3: Oh, no problem. Oh,
0: got 5 shows, almost too much time. You get down to Kirribilli House, you use that charm of yours. Has he got any? Use that charm of yours, and you get Albo to ask if you can put the stickers of this show on the bin. So look, 2 years ago, the Rebel Bin Army, we're not an army of war. What are we now? We're the Bright Side of the Dial, okay? So it's now renamed the army, the Bright Side Battalion.
1: Oh, I like
0: that. So you're joining the Bright Side Battalion now. I've got new roles for you in the Bright Side Battalion.
3: Oh. Okay, here we go.
0: I'm the Rebel Captain, Bin Solo.
3: What's a good name?
0: Rio, I rename you now, Chew Binka. Now, in the Star Wars movies and that universe, there is a simple farm boy made good. Now, that is Luke Skywalker. Who is a simple farm boy in this show? You're already there. It's Luke Bin Walker. Pete, you are now Luke Bin Walker, the farm boy made good. All right, there's chat too. Some people want to join the binfantry. That's the entry level here.
3: It's good you like stuff. That.
0: And then if you sticker 5 bins or more, send us photographic evidence, you get promoted to the highest rank in the Bright Side Battalion. General Waste. Should have just left.
1: Binfantry was very good.
0: Yeah, should have just left it with Binfantry. Let's go to Julie now. Julie, you want to join the Binfantry and the Bright Side Battalion?
4: Yes, I'd like to join the Bin Battalion. Thank you.
0: Thank you very much. Thank you for your bin. Thank you for your support. And whereabouts are you?
4: I'm in Glossodia.
0: Glossodia, right. So far west in Sydney?
4: Sort of northwest, out in the Hawkesbury, the foot of the Blue Mountains.
0: Definitely. Julie, we'll send you some. Thank you very much.
4: Great, thank you.
0: Thank you very much. Tanya, welcome to the Bright Side Battalion.
5: Captain, my captain.
0: Tanya, welcome to the Binventry. Where are you? Where can you lend us your bin?
5: I'm in southwest Sydney. It's a place called George's Hall. I was a bit dubious when you started in Sydney, but you grew on me like a rash, Chris.
0: Thank you. So. It's what I call fungus radio. Tanya, thank you very much for giving us a go, mate. And we'll send you the stickers. This means if we can take the south, she's southwest. We've got old mate in the northwest. You know what this is? Pincer.
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14: For the West Coast tomorrow, partly cloudy, medium chance of showers in the morning and afternoon, light winds becoming south to southwesterly, 15 to 20 kilometres an hour around the middle of the day, then becoming light in the early afternoon. Overnight temperatures falling to around 8, with daytime temperatures reaching around 18. The Eastern Eyre Peninsula, partly cloudy, medium chance of showers most likely in the late morning and afternoon, winds westerly 15 to 20 kilometres an hour, tending southwesterly around the middle of the day, then light in the late afternoon. Overnight temperatures falling to around 8, with daytime temperatures reaching around 17. The Lower Eyre Peninsula, partly cloudy, medium chance of showers in the morning and afternoon. Winds westerly, 15 to 25 kilometres an hour, tending southwesterly, 15 to 20 in the morning, then becoming light in the late afternoon. Overnight temperatures falling to around 10, with daytime temperatures reaching around 18.
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0: Shane Bryan with you. You're on the 80s at 8. That was Dan Hartman, I Can Dream About You. I was going to make him my 80s icon tonight, but then I remembered what 13th of July was. We'll get to that a little later on. Now, most people know Dan Hartman from his 1984 hit. The song actually appeared in the movie Streets of Fire. The song was such a success that many people actually assumed that Dan Hartman was a brand new artist, but he'd actually been around making music for over a decade. Remember this little track from the 70s? Yes, that was him. That was Dan Hartman. He had a big hit with that song, Relight My Fire, We Are the Young, and of course, I Can Dream About You. But Dan Hartman wasn't just a singer. He was also a highly respected songwriter and producer. He worked with artists including Tina Turner, wrote Love Sensation, a song that would become one of the most sampled dance tracks of all time, and he co-wrote and produced this song for James Brown. Yeah, you can kind of hear it, can't you? One of the biggest James Brown songs of all time. Sadly, Dan Hartman passed away in March 1994 at the very young age of 43 years. Now, while Dan is no longer with us, his influence, of course, is still everywhere, and his songs continue to appear in film, television, and playlists as well, like the 80s at 8. Coming up, we take a look at a huge 80s icon. It's not a band. It was Live Aid.
1: 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Saturday, July 13th.
0: Yeah, 41 years ago, I was sitting in my lounge room trying not to fall asleep at midnight when Live Aid started. We'll take a look at that. That's coming up on the 80s at 8.
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0: charts in Australia, US and the UK. It is going to be a trip down memory lane, let me tell you. I think Flashdance is definitely right up there. That's coming up tomorrow night on the 80s at 8. I'll catch you then. Thanks for keeping me company.
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10: For the West Coast tomorrow, partly cloudy, medium chance of showers in the morning and afternoon, light winds becoming south to southwesterly, 15 to 20 kilometres an hour around the middle of the day, then becoming light in the early afternoon. Overnight temperatures falling to around 8, with daytime temperatures reaching around 18. The Eastern Eyre Peninsula, partly cloudy, medium chance of showers most likely in the late morning and afternoon, winds westerly 15 to 20 kilometres an hour, turning southwesterly around the middle of the day, then light in the late afternoon. Overnight temperatures falling to around 8, with daytime temperatures reaching around 17. The lower Eyre Peninsula, partly cloudy, medium chance of showers in the morning and afternoon. Winds westerly 15 to 25 kilometres an hour, turning southwesterly 15 to 20 in the morning, then becoming light in the late afternoon. Overnight temperatures falling to around 10, with daytime temperatures reaching around 18.
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12: For the West Coast tomorrow, partly cloudy, medium chance of showers in the morning and afternoon, light winds becoming south to southwesterly, 15 to 20 kilometres an hour around the middle of the day, then becoming light in the early afternoon. Overnight temperatures falling to around 8, with daytime temperatures reaching around 18. The Eastern Eyre Peninsula, partly cloudy, medium chance of showers most likely in the late morning and afternoon, winds westerly 15 to 20 kilometres an hour, turning southwesterly around the middle of the day, then light in the late afternoon. Overnight temperatures falling to around 8, with daytime temperatures reaching around 17. The Lower Eyre Peninsula, partly cloudy, medium chance of showers in the morning and afternoon. Winds westerly 15 to 25 kilometres now, turning southwesterly 15 to 20 in the morning, then becoming light in the late afternoon. Overnight temperatures falling to around 10, with daytime temperatures reaching around 18.
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10: For the West Coast tomorrow, partly cloudy, medium chance of showers in the morning and afternoon, light winds becoming south to southwesterly, 15 to 20 kilometres an hour around the middle of the day, then becoming light in the early afternoon. Overnight temperatures falling to around 8, with daytime temperatures reaching around 18. The Eastern Eyre Peninsula, partly cloudy, medium chance of showers most likely in the late morning and afternoon, winds westerly 15 to 20 kilometres an hour, turning southwesterly around the middle of the day, then light in the late afternoon. Overnight temperatures falling to around 8, with daytime temperatures reaching around 17. The Lower Eyre Peninsula, partly cloudy, medium chance of showers in the morning and afternoon. Winds westerly, 15 to 25 kilometres now, turning southwesterly, 15 to 20 in the morning, then becoming light in the late afternoon. Overnight temperatures falling to around 10, with daytime temperatures reaching around 18.
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11: 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Patsy, welcome back.
12: Hello, everyone. Welcome back. I'm feeling great.
11: How was your birthday, Patsy?
12: I had a lovely birthday. Lovely birthday. I had a little stay in the city with our friends at the Langham, and it was very, very nice. Thank you very, very much.
11: You and the manager on train nestled up together?
12: No, not nestled
13: Chris
12: up.
13: Chris wasn't there.
12: Spooning? No.
11: He's in the cupboard filming.
12: Stop it.
11: No, for socials. For socials, you know.
13: Video first.
11: Yeah.
12: Gee, we stand out like a sore thumb, though, when we're in a place like that. So we had...
11: No, you don't. You are
12: No,
11: you are a very elegantly dressed woman.
12: Oh.
11: Now, I saw a picture on your socials, actually. An amazing coat you were in. Obviously on a red carpet. I think, actually, Patsy comes with a red carpet. It's actually just permanently attached to her legs. You were Moana 5?
12: Oh, that was...
11: Moana 9.
12: No, the live-action Moana. That is so good. The Rock is brilliant. And the young girl who plays Moana, 17... Or actually, no, not 17. I Googled her wrong. She's 19-year-old Sydney Sider.
11: Wow.
12: LaPaglia's daughter. And now I can't remember her name.
13: Is it Anthony LaPaglia's daughter?
12: Yes.
13: You're kidding.
12: Brilliant.
13: Wow, what a family.
12: Oh, my God.
11: So
12: just
11: it's live
12: watch
11: action
12: this
11: of
12: space.
11: It.
12: Yeah, watch
11: and
12: this
11: And The Rock
12: space.
11: Is Moana?
12: No. No, he's not.
11: Right, okay.
12: He's the demigod. And he's brilliant. So he lends his voice in the animation, and then you see him live action. And, yeah, she is brilliant, this young girl. I tell you what. She is going to be the next Nicole Kidman in Hollywood. It's her film debut. First film she's ever done.
11: Hopefully better than that.
12: No, she's brilliant. She's brilliant.
11: Now, take us back to your birthday, because when we were last together, we were obviously in the garden of a pub doing a radio show, and it was the day before your birthday. She had a good birthday weekend.
12: Yeah, I had a lovely birthday weekend. Thank you very much. Had a lovely stay in the city. Did some galleries, some exhibitions, went to the State Library, which I hadn't done since a primary school student.
11: Beautiful building, isn't it?
12: It is stunning. Yeah. I left that place. It was so weird. I left that place. This is the State Library in Melbourne, feeling this feeling of calm. It's just really not just because it's quiet, but it's been done so well. There are so many little nooks, study nooks, and it's brilliant. You can just go there and spend hours. I loved it. And they've got Ned Kelly's armour in there and his boot and gun. Didn't know they had that.
11: I've been to sort of various libraries around the world. Yes. I've never seen that mix of sort of crime and books.
12: How Australian is that?
2: Famous murderer?
11: That's Australia.
12: That's right. Tiny little thing.
11: And let me guess, in terms of like, because we've had a 2-week break, Rio and I have both been to Europe. Amazing. And I'm guessing you slept in till 11 a.m. every day.
12: Oh, I did better. So my record was 11:45 last Thursday. I'm listening to my body.
11: Any of those optimization videos about here's what you do. You get up around 11:35, 11:45, midday. Get up if you can get out of bed by midday and then just sluggishly go around the rest of your day.
12: It was fantastic.
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0: Christian O'Connell Show. We've only been back on air a couple of minutes already. Misinformation is being spread by the news.
1: Oh, no. What happened?
0: Totally wrong person. Wrong family tree. Did you see the movie Moana?
1: Yeah.
0: Ria, we've got some correction about it's not LaPaglia.
1: Oh.
2: Not Anthony LaPaglia from Without a Trace.
1: No.
2: But Jay LaGuia.
1: LaGuia. Yes, of course. I do beg your pardon.
0: Patsy, you've had too much sleep. Ria and I both got jet lag. We haven't had enough sleep. Yes. Somewhere between us, we'll find the balance point over
1: the next
0: 3 hours.
1: You're right. Thank you for correcting me. How dare I do that?
2: Oh. They're always getting mistaken, those two. Jay LaPaglia and...
0: There needs to be, you know, you can watch TV shows and streaming now. And do you guys watch them always with the subtitles on?
2: Yes.
1: Oh, I can't
0: my
1: stand
0: daughter's
1: that.
0: Got no, my daughter's, I can't watch a TV show. I mean, it's a generational thing without the subtitles on. There is a lot of mumbling these days in TV shows. There is, isn't there? You go, what did you say? It's easy with the subtitles. They also need another thing of just constantly above everybody's head who's in a scene, what you've seen them in.
2: Yes, that's a great feature. Yeah,
0: because we can't watch a TV show without my wife going, oh, God, Chris, what have we seen them in?
1: Yes.
0: They're professionals. This is their job. It makes sense that we would have seen them in other jobs of theirs. It's not remarkable. It's odder if they haven't been in anything ever before. They can't be very good.
2: We were watching Troy last night, actually. Like, you know, the old Brad Pitt, Angelina Jolie one.
0: Oh, yes.
2: And after about 10 minutes, I had to put the subtitles on. But I think that's because...
0: And what led two gay guys to watch that?
1: Well, yes. I wonder.
2: Well, you know what?
0: Is it cheap porn for you and Will?
2: No, that's the actual upsetting thing, because in history, Achilles and Patroclus are gay and they make them straight in the movie.
0: They did.
2: That was not...
0: You know what? They straight washed it.
2: They did. And everyone in that movie is just doing their own accent.
0: Yes.
2: Eric Bana doing Australian accent, Brad Pitt American, Angelina Jolie tries to do... this sort of Mediterranean.
0: But then gives up hot towards the end of it.
2: She does. She just sort of slips back into America.
0: So you were in Greece. I was in the UK and I went back. I was back for 8 days and 43 of those 8 days, 43 hours flying. And on the return flight, the airline I was with had a very slim choice of movies.
2: What did you watch?
0: Well, I got so bored. Because it's 22 hours.
1: It's a long time.
0: It's just, especially when you've seen the movies going out 8 days before, the ones that you actually want. I watched Project Hail Mary for the second time.
1: That's all right.
0: Still
1: that's
0: really
1: a good movie.
0: But, you know, and then coming back, there was nothing... It was nothing that excited me. So I started to have a look on the TV shows. And then I watched an entire season of Paw Patrol.
1: Oh, what?
2: That's crazy.
0: My children aren't children anymore. They're 19 and at the end of this week, 22. There were no kids with me. I'm a guy alone, bored, watched an entire season of Paw Patrol.
2: That's not right.
0: I've made notes. I've got actual opinions on Paw Patrol.
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0: Christian O'Connell's show. I think you are you impressed how restrained I've been? I haven't mentioned the World Cup once.
1: I'm very impressed.
0: You know, it says hard. It's very hard.
1: You have complete license to that. Australia's knocked out. Mm. I think we all should be getting behind England now. You feel
0: it's
1: free.
0: So exciting. Mm. You know, so it's going to be tough though because England play Argentina now in their semi-final, which is amazing to make it all the way to the semi-final. Tough, tough game yesterday in 42 degrees heat. Mm. Tough for both those countries, Norway and UK. They don't get that kind of sunshine. They genuinely needed those hydration breaks. We could have done a few more. It's a lot of red-faced English people who've never seen heat like that. Let on because it went into extra time.
1: Yeah.
0: So now you have to do 90 minutes of World Cup action. You had to do 2 hours of it.
2: Wow.
0: So it's a big, tough game. But then now to go and face Messi at his last ever World Cup is incredible. 26 million people watched it in the UK yesterday.
2: Wow.
0: I reckon it'll be 35 plus just in the UK. And obviously, there are quite a few people that live in Argentina. So it'll be a huge game. But so for us in Australia, the semi-final, the England semi-final is 5 a.m. Mm. So first half before the show. And of course, why is it always this way? Why am I always on air? Do you remember that when I first moved here? When I first moved here, we were in the semi-finals of the World Cup, the Russian World Cup against Croatia.
1: Yes.
0: I was alive on air for that misery and capitulation. And now, once more, the second half of the semi-final will be live on air.
1: And you might have also forgotten you were live on air when you lost to France in penalties.
0: No, it stays in my DNA reel.
2: Rub salt in the wound.
0: I've got so much form of losing on air.
1: It was actually, I remember us thinking, it might actually be a bit funny if England lose.
0: It was for you guys.
1: No, but it wasn't. It was actually just
0: suddenly
1: so
0: I felt
1: sad.
0: Like the loneliest man on the radio in Australia.
1: It was the saddest I'd ever seen a person. It was heartbreaking. Awful.
0: However, that is not going to happen.
1: No.
0: Thursday, I believe.
2: Yes, think
0: we
2: positively.
0: We will beat Argentina and then we're into a World Cup final, which should be for us. Guess what? I'm on air for it next Monday.
1: You're kidding.
0: Nope. How am I meant to do the radio show if England are in a World Cup final?
1: I know, that's not fair. You should get that day off.
2: Yeah,
0: I've just been off for 2 weeks. And also, you don't want to be rocking the boat this year at this company. Google it. Google it. My payout would not be what he got. Will you take $12 to do one?
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0: Christian O'Connell's show. I hope you had a great weekend. Tell us about your weekend in three words. Three-word weekend. This is a very big week for my wife and I. Our eldest daughter, Ruby, turns 22.
1: Wow.
0: 22 this Friday. So my three-word weekend is 22 years a dad. It's yesterday I went to go find a birthday card for her, and I was in the shop, and I was looking at all the ages, you know, that I've been buying cards. So it was like 6, 7, 8, 9, 10, and then it was 12, 14, 16, 18, 20. Oh, I remember 21st last year, what we did for that, the wine tour. And now I'm like, there's no cards for 22. It's not significant, but it feels like it to my wife and I. 22 years of being a parent is an incredible thing.
1: That's huge.
0: So much gratitude. That's what I actually feel is excitement. She's graduated. She's got her degree now. Mm. It's like, and also when we moved here over 8 years ago, she was turning 14.
2: Yeah. Unbelievable.
0: And then at the end of this year, Patsy, Lois, our youngest daughter, turns 20. Yeah. And then we're finally out of the teens.
2: Oh,
0: feels like I've been stuck at that level for all of my...
2: like Groundhog
0: Day. I don't think
2: I
0: had babies. I think actually my wife gave birth to teenagers. I struggled to remember when they were like four or five, yeah. But I've got too many memories of the teenage, never-ending yes. final boss years.
2: Oh, yes.
1: Wow, Ruby's 22.
0: 22
1: mate,
0: this Friday.
1: So proud.
0: Yeah, yeah, I'm very, very proud. And when I was in the car trip yesterday, I had my youngest daughter, Lois, with me. And we were talking about yesterday evening. We just had dinner, the two of us. She was like, do you think that we've made you a better person?
2: Aww.
0: I went 100%. Then I went, well, how, I wasn't a monster before you came along. Yes, you've definitely made me a better person, but it's not like... I was still a nice guy before I became a dad. I wasn't like feral wandering the streets barking at people and stuff like that.
1: And you've helped them out a fair bit too. Oh, so
0: that's ongoing, the whole relationship. Yes. Who's helping who? It's a seesaw. It's a seesaw being a parent. Rhea, what is your three-word weekend?
1: Mine is tricked by the Greeks. So I went on a lovely holiday to the Greek islands.
0: You have a great time.
1: Amazing. It was incredible.
0: What a beautiful country, right?
1: It's divine. Oh, my yeah. God. I got you guys actually some little presents. Uh-oh. I got you some donkey milk age-defying face masks.
0: How rude.
1: What do you mean?
0: Why did you look at Pat's?
1: No.
0: And also, you held up all the sachets for her. Why do you got extra large ones for Pat's? Come on.
1: Normal size, age
0: defying. Don't come back with Greek donkey milk for Pat's face.
2: If I start going, yes. I get really worried.
1: We could all use some donkey milk. But so we have to hire a car to get around. And in my head, and what was on the website, was like a beautiful kind of red Fiat, you know, like talented
0: something
1: Mr.
0: from the movies.
2: Yes, National Lampoon.
1: Yes, exactly. We go to the store, the hire car place. What he pulls out, he drives out what could I only describe as this ancient rust bucket. It is red, to be fair, but it is not a Fiat. It's not a car brand I'd ever been familiar with. I think it was like a defunct Eastern European, Eastern German.
0: And I bet you had to pay
1: like
0: a small fortune for
1: it.
0: That.
1: Was so expensive.
0: Have you come back financially ruined?
1: It was so expensive.
0: Europe is so expensive, isn't it?
1: The worst part of this car, which there's a lot of hills in some of the islands, and this car has like... three
0: yeah, and
1: watts
0: also,
1: of power.
0: Now you finally met proper hills.
1: Yes, proper.
0: Not like when you go, Sydney's a bit hilly or we're on a hill right now. Yeah. That's a slope.
1: Super, super steep incline. And this car has...
0: tiny little streets as well, right?
1: Oh, they're so narrow.
0: There's like a cliff face
1: so
0: drop.
1: Narrow. Yes. Wow. And I knew before we were going up this hill, I was like, there's no way this car's going to get it. Because it's like a go-kart.
0: You're going up to the heavens.
1: Getting a fair bit of momentum as we're about three quarters of the way up and I can feel us like slowing and slowing and slowing and slowing and then came to a complete stop with about 20 metres still on this
0: and there's always those great big coaches swinging around the corners, you know, with a load of tourists.
1: So I had to put the brake on and the hand, but there wasn't actually a parking mode. All you
2: what?
1: Had was a
0: handbrake.
1: You had to put it in neutral and then put the handbrake on.
2: Terrifying.
1: And then Will had to sit in the car, take the handbrake off, and I had to push the car up the rest of the hill.
0: What?
1: And it was actually pretty easy because it was so light.
0: So you were the problem.
1: Yeah, no, yeah, I guess we were.
0: You've had too much Greek cheese.
1: Yes, exactly. But it was the most terrifying, like, half seconds. Like, I was like, oh, are we gonna roll back down this hill?
0: Driving in Europe is frightening.
1: Yeah, crazy. If you thought Melbourne or Sydney at peak hour was bad.
0: It's easy.
1: These guys are maniacs.
0: Yeah,
1: they're actually maniacs.
0: Yeah, they drive so quickly. And also, did you find that everyone smokes everywhere?
1: Yes. Still in 2026.
0: They don't care.
1: France, no.
0: It's like they haven't got Google where they don't know the risks. They're smoking everywhere, aren't they? During meals, you'll just see someone lighting up having a nice Greek salad.
1: Yeah, restaurants. Australia, you can't smoke
0: also,
1: anywhere.
0: Also, what about those old Greek guys that sit around outside that taverna about 10 a.m.?
1: I would love to be
0: Speedos. Yes. Got that big old distended belly out. They give zero Fs, don't they?
1: Those big sheeshes. They're like,
0: yes, yeah, that's it. Amazing.
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0: Christian O'Connell Show. We were doing the Save Our Pig, Save Our Pub. Save Our Pig is a new idea I'm launching in an hour's time. And just so excited, it stumbled out. A little bit rusty. But yeah, we're trying to save the pigs of Australia. Let's keep going with it now. In the last 20 years, 60% of pigs have been made into BLTs. And that is wrong.
1: We want to
0: save five great Australian pigs and do a live show from a sty. That's how we come back. You come back strong. Other shows right now are going, bloody hell. They just keep levelling up.
1: They got nosy for the pig event.
0: I'm nosy now. Probably would say yes. Anyway, Australia were about to play in the World Cup. And of course, we know what happened, but The cruelness of penalties.
1: Yeah,
0: there's nothing like it in sport, is it? The penalty shootout. It's brutal. And maybe it hadn't looked, it looked like that was their practice session at these things called penalties. I mean, has Suter's shot landed yet? It's still in the air.
1: It's in orbit.
0: When he hoofed that one out the stadium, I was like, time to go home.
1: Yeah, I knew straight away. We were in I was in Greece and we were surrounded by probably about 30 Egyptians going crazy. And as soon as he skied that one in the air, everyone in the restaurant knew. I was like, yeah, this is done. This is over.
0: Well, when we were there, they had the midday game on the Friday that I was flying back to Melbourne for being up there. And I managed to get sort of patchy Wi-Fi reception. Why are planes starting to offer Wi-Fi?
1: No,
0: don't ruin a good thing.
1: Agree.
0: There's nowhere in life now you can be left alone for a short period. The ability of my wife to speak to me in the air isn't needed. Isn't it? But anyway, I was streaming the game. I would suddenly get into a pocket of reception, right? And at one point, the pilot came out, recognized me and listens to the show and then was going, what's the score? How are we getting on? You've got all the comms up there. Surely you can speak to someone in the big tower. Hopefully, actually, they're not watching it.
1: But sure, wait, why is he not driving the plane?
2: Yeah, fly the plane.
0: They have a co-pilot, don't they?
2: Well, yeah, I hope so.
1: Why would they? Surely he's...
0: Well, they have to come out. No, they come out to go to the toilet, don't they?
1: Yeah, but not to have a sit and chat with Grisha O'Connell.
0: No, I think they should come out with some canapes and work the room.
1: Weren't people concerned?
0: No, they were getting stressed. And even at one point I was. I went, please get back into your job. I'm not a nervous flyer, but it's actually making me anxious. You know, oh, these things, they fly themselves. Oh. Don't want to hear it.
1: Well, then what are we paying you for, mate?
0: No, exactly. Get back in there. Stop worrying about the score. All right, let's speak to intern Pete. Pete, how was your weekend?
10: Weekend was great, guys. I was in Adelaide in South Australia over the weekend for a 40th birthday, but one of those groups that I haven't seen for a while, almost about 10 years as well. So it was a bit of a reunion as well. It was really, really good. Lots of fun, a few little drinkies. South Australia is such a beautiful, beautiful state.
0: Where were you?
10: So it's in Lindock, about maybe an hour out of Adelaide, I think it is. Down near Gawler, they've got some beautiful wineries and stuff like that down there. So
0: yeah, stunning.
10: Got myself a few clean skins on the way home, which was good. which was great. But I think, the part for me, it was one of those themes which I was traveling, so I wasn't really going to do the theme. The theme was wear something you would never wear or like to look. You know what I mean? Like, so you would never wear
0: that. What a strange thing.
10: A bit lazy, to be honest.
0: Wear something you wouldn't.
10: Yeah, so I don't want to wear it. So it's like I was thinking, because I didn't bring anything, my friends were like, oh, do you want to wear an Adelaide AFL scarf? Because you would never wear that. I'm a Geelong supporter, right? So it could be something quirky like that.
0: So quirky. Yeah. Oh, yeah. This guy, you can tell he did years with Carl and Jackie O. He is outrageous. That guy over there in the scarf, what a character.
1: Can he do that?
0: Is that Adelaide socks he's rocking as well? He's a wild man.
10: Yeah. You know me. So everyone was just wearing weird and wacky, crazy stuff. And I ran into this guy that I hadn't seen for almost 10 years. His name was Hayden, and I hadn't seen him. He's normally, like, well-groomed, you know.
1: And he had polka dot socks on.
0: Wild.
10: No.
0: Zany.
10: But he rocked up in a flannelet shirt, tattoos, he had a mullet.
0: So he came as an Australian.
10: Yeah, that's it. And I was like, in my head, I was like, hey, he looks really cool. Like, he's gone all out tonight, blah, blah. Now, few drinks in, it does take a type of person to go, I definitely want to pull that wig off, just as a bit of a joke, blah, blah, blah. So I did. It's not a wig. That's his hair. He's completely changed his look over the last 10 years. He's basically a hippie now.
2: Uh-huh.
10: And it brought the party to a giant halt because he screamed.
1: Oh, it says... You actually yanked his hair.
10: He wasn't wearing a wig at all. It was his actual hair because he had two little dreadlocks in them. It looked like a wig, what I thought was a wig. It wasn't. It was his actual hair.
1: And not a toupee, like still attached to his hair.
10: Yes. Wow.
0: He hadn't been to Turkey to have some work done.
10: No, not at all.
0: He didn't have Turkish hair.
10: He just had completely changed his look, and I thought that was him in costume. But no, he's changed his character. He's changed to who he looks like, all that sort of stuff. And it was just, I was embarrassed.
0: I tell you what, that's a big pivot for any guy. Normally, that hair just gets locked down in your 20s and 30s. That's it for the rest of your life. Women experiment more than men with hair.
10: Yeah.
0: You just thought that and just pulled it thinking it was a wig. Even if it was a wig, you don't go around yanking it. But that's because you're the wild man.
10: And let's go. Hey, those green skins were good.
0: You're right. You're right.
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1: Whilst I've just come back from, we've been on a 2-week break, and I went back to the UK, see my mum, my dad, and my sister, and have a couple of days in London. And the weather there is unbelievably, well, stuff you get just as a given. I've never been in London and seen it consistently 28, 29, 30 degrees.
2: That's not that hard.
1: Yeah, no, it is. It is there. Everything is context dependent, Rio. It is there. People didn't know what to do.
3: And no air conditioning over there. Like
1: no air
3: here.
1: Conditioning.
3: It's very different.
1: This cheap ass Airbnb I was in a very big old cottage with thick walls.
2: Right. Mm.
1: And it was obviously there because, you know, like a lot of English buildings, it's there for months of cold weather. Mm. It's not designed. It'd be a waste of money to get air conditioning. And I had to sleep with the windows open. I had to go and buy an electric fan. Oh, no. They're all sold out. It was a tiny one and it was still sweltering.
2: Oh my God.
1: It was sleeping in a sweat lodge.
3: Oh no.
1: Every single night.
2: So everything's designed to keep heat in.
1: Yes. That was horrendous. It's horrendous. Anyway, watching a lot because different time zones, still keeping up with the World Cup, and managed to see an England game in a pub, which was amazing, just being amongst other people and sports fans. And also was watching one game. So I'm about to play this commentary in two parts. Mm-hmm. Two different games, same commentators. The guy you're going to hear talking is Danny Murphy. Danny Murphy, now a commentator. Same in sports over here. Former legends turned to comms. Danny Murphy played for many years. An amazing player for Liverpool. Now doing commentary. He's a northern guy, kind of a bit like Carl Pilkington. And often during a game when there's a break, where there's not much action, he will just start to chat. And as soon as I heard he was commentating, I said, oh, Danny Murphy's back. Then he starts telling a story about Bob the Cat. Now, Royal Mail, obviously the UK's version of Auspost. Have a listen to part one.
4: You used to have a cat called Bob.
1: This is during the Norway game. This is during a World Cup game, all right? Haaland is playing, one of the world's best players.
4: You used to have a cat called Bob. The game's not that bad.
5: Yeah, he jumped in the back of a Royal Mail van and we lost him.
6: We have a double substitution for Norway.
5: Sad, really. Anyway.
1: Anyway, the game picks up. But everyone, including me, was like, what happened to Bob the Cat?
3: It's a saddest story.
1: He jumped into that post van, but then what? Does he die? Does he come back? 3 days later, those two are back commentating with a different game, and they'd had people writing and emailing wanting to know the part two, what happened to Bob the Cat? Let's find out.
7: He told the story about your cat, Bob.
8: Well, surprisingly, Steve, there was a lot of interest, which surprised us both, but yeah. He didn't actually die. We did get him back 6 or 7 weeks later. Unfortunately, he'd gone feral and we couldn't reintegrate him into the home. And he ended up living with my friend's parents in Preston. And now he is passed away, unfortunately. Thanks for all the concern, those who have been messaging us.
7: R.I.P. Bob.
1: The deafening noise of obviously action at the World Cup, and they had to do a part two about poor old Bob the Cat. He came back, but he was too feral to be reintegrated. So they gave him to. I've got to hear this again. This is amazing. This is actual commentary from the BBC from Danny Murphy about his cat Bob.
7: He told the story about your cat Bob.
8: Well, surprisingly, Steve, there was a lot of interest, which surprised us both. But yeah. He didn't actually die. We did get him back 6 or 7 weeks later. Unfortunately, he'd gone feral and we couldn't reintegrate him into the home. And he ended up living with my friend's parents in Preston. And now he is passed away, unfortunately. Thanks for all the concern, those who have been messaging us.
7: R.I.P. Bob.
1: I want to know what happened to break Bob in just 6 or 7 weeks.
3: Yes.
1: What breaks a cat? Well, he's gone so feral in just 6 weeks that he can't be reintegrated back into Danny's family. And wait for it, they had to give away this crazy feral cat to their friend's parents in Preston.
2: Yeah, why would they want your feral cat?
1: Why would they want a wild cat Bob?
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7: Be sure of that.
8: Christian O'Connell Show. Christian, you're right. There's something about watching movies on a plane that always makes me more emotional. I watched Big Hero 6 and almost had an entire breakdown. The person next to me actually checked I was okay.
9: Oh, that's very sweet.
8: Then shelter might be a little bit too much for you, my friend. It ain't for the faint-hearted. Christian, I'd love to join the Bright Side Battalion. Christian, I'm a new recruit to the show. I love it now. I was hesitant at first. Mm-hmm. That's from Vicky. Christian, what about Patsy in the Bright Side Battalion? Binses Leia.
10: Oh, love it. Love it.
9: Right.
10: Just don't make me wear that bikini though, please.
8: I don't think that's work safe. No. Christian, I drive a garbage truck for... We want to take the Western Sydney, hold the line here in Melbourne. Blacktown Council.
9: Ooh, oh,
8: big perfect. One. Big one. We have a secret agent in a way. Yes. We don't got man on the inside. Whistleblower. I'll take some Bickles bin stickers and get them done for you, Christian. Christian, welcome back. I'm offering my bin. What about WA, Mandurah?
9: Very west.
8: Yes.
9: You wanted the west?
8: Not that west. Which will send some, but we've got to focus which west. It's not the west of Sydney.
9: You said
8: I don't
9: you
8: think that's
9: west.
8: What Sue the Boss was on about. If you can take the west of Perth... You've made it in radio in Australia.
9: Once you've got Rottenest Island.
8: Yeah. All right, there's chat too. Some people want to join the Binfantry. That's the entry level here.
10: It's good.
8: Yeah, you like
10: stuff.
8: That. There's more. Lot of time in the air. Join the Binfantry, and then if you sticker 5 bins or more, send us photographic evidence, you get promoted to the highest rank in the Bright Side Battalion. General Waste. Should have just left.
9: Infantry was very good.
8: Yeah, should have just left it with infantry. Maybe too much time sat in the air. All right, let's speak to some of the infantry. Carol, good morning.
11: Good morning, Captain. How are you?
8: I'm good. Carol, so you're up for joining the Brightside Battalion. You can give us your bin.
11: I have already given you one bin, but I need two more. I need two more stickers. No.
8: Two more? What, you got a spare bin or a second bin? Yeah, you got the recycling or just a general one?
11: Recycling and the garden bin. But I also live in a court, so therefore I could actually campaign to get the rest of the court involved.
8: Yeah, and then of course 5 or more and you get, general waste.
11: I do put the bin out on a Wednesday night, and sometimes I get a beep because I live on a corner, and I'm not too sure if that's for the bin sticker.
8: No, it's a fellow listener.
9: Yes, yeah.
8: I think I said 2 years ago, beep the bin. You know, say hello to a fellow bin listener. Yeah.
11: Okay.
8: Yes. Yeah, that's what that is. It's our secret code. That's how we know each other. Yes, it's like the resistance, works. The underground.
11: It actually works. It's right. A great, great invention.
8: Thank you, Carol. We'll send you some more stickers. And thanks for your support, Carol.
11: Fantastic. Thank you, Captain.
8: Let's go to Julie now. Julie, you want to join the Binfantry and the Brightside Battalion?
12: Hello.
8: Julie?
9: Deep undercover.
12: Yes, sorry.
8: Oh, that's all right. Don't worry. It's Monday morning. It's all okay.
12: Yes, I'd like to join the bin battalion. Thank you.
8: Thank you very much. Thank you for your bin. Thank you for your support. And whereabouts are you?
12: I'm in Glossodia.
8: Glossodia, right. So far west in Sydney?
12: Sort of northwest, out in the Hawkesbury, the foot of the Blue Mountains.
8: Oh, wow. Wait, if we can secure the footholds of the Blue Mountains, we have an advantage point. If you can take a hill.
9: Take the high ground.
8: Yes, you can. The moral high ground. Do you mean over Triple M and those? Yeah. Definitely. Julie, we'll send you some. Thank you very much.
12: Great. Thank you.
8: Thank you very much. Peter. Peter?
13: Yes, sir.
8: So I actually genuinely thought you were crying. I went, you probably got to the end of Shelter. And
9: he's up in the air.
8: He is right now. Peter, you want to join the Brightside Battalion, mate?
13: I do. I've been a loyal listener for 8 years.
8: Seen your face on
13: those bus stops prior to you coming to Melbourne. I googled you. The funniest thing I saw was the duck thing that you were on a show with. So I followed you since then.
8: Gotcha. Well, thank you very much for being part of our show. And we'd love to send you some stickers.
13: Oh, lovely. I would appreciate that.
8: Thank you very much.
13: I'll stick my green and yellow out in solidarity with my red as well.
8: Thank you. I wonder why you were going to stick what.
10: Wow.
8: It's good to be back. Tanya, good morning. Welcome to the Brightside Battalion. TT. Oh, the old producers have... I've forgotten what it's like to work with Caitlin. Hello, Tanya.
14: Captain, my captain.
8: Tanya, welcome to the Binventry. Where are you? Where can you lend us your bin?
14: I'm in southwest Sydney. It's a place called George's Hall. I was a bit dubious when you started in Sydney, but you grew on me like a rash.
8: Thank you. So. It's what I call fungus radio. Tanya, thank you very much for giving us a go, mate. And we'll send you the stickers. This means if we can take the south, she's southwest. Mm-hmm. We've got old mate in the northwest. You know what this is? Pincer.
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0: Christian O'Connell show. We need some sort of show replay, like VAR, Hawkeye in tennis. We need that. Look, quite a few of you actually tested Christian. I heard Janelle. One of you, Edwina, says, I'm not tone deaf like intern Pete, but I've heard Janelle. So, Pete, I'm going to hear it again. Yeah. Oasis, Wonderwall, misheard lyric, video assistant, referee. I don't believe that anybody Janelle at the end. Feels the way I do about you now.
1: Janelle.
0: Yeah. No, looked at the tape and no, still not right. Oh. Anyway, good to go back into it, though. That's the benefit of VAR. It does not hold everything. I am coming back holding aces, guys. What a prize this week on the Time Waster. You know, sometimes you go and see a legendary band from back in the day. This is a great night out. What if it's three?
2: I'd say you're lying.
0: Impossible. Impossible.
2: It can't be done.
0: Well, it's happening. MG Live presents R&B Royalty. R&B Royalty, these guys. Boys to men. They're now middle-aged men. Seriously, what voices? Wait, hang on a minute. Who else is in the green room?
2: Oh, stop.
0: That's right, S&P. Some pets. There's someone else? Belle Biv DeBoe?
2: Whoa!
0: I've got the clip for that, Lockie. But I'll just do it anyway. What a night! And Salt and Pepper. It sounds great. Collab. Yeah. Doesn't that sound great? Boys to Men, Pepper, Salt. Cannot wait. What a night. Tickets go on sale this Friday. Three legendary acts, one night. Tickets go on sale Friday, this Friday, July 17th at mg.live.
2: Hell yeah.
0: Today's time. We'll see you there.
2: I will be there for that.
0: I'm incredible. Today's time waster, change a letter. Just change one letter, ruin a movie. The Lion Kink. Different. you don't take your kids to go and see that. Just one letter. Different movie. The Lion Kink. What about Hobo Cop?
2: Gold.
0: They're on the street solving crime.
2: It's falling on hard times.
0: Drain Spotting.
2: Silver.
0: Harry Potter.
2: Silver plus.
0: Harry Pottery?
2: Silver. Okay.
0: Pilates of the Caribbean.
2: Gold.
0: Jack Sparrow working on his call. And what have you got, Rios?
2: Ooh, these dogs need some pickle juice. It's Lady and the... Oh, cramp!
0: An actually powerful acting as well. He mimics having cramp on his glute there.
2: Boogie Nights, great movie about cinematography.
0: Oh, no. Oh, I can already see where this is going.
2: No, this one's been filmed at the Langham with Patsy.
0: Oh.
2: It's Bougie Nights.
0: Oh, very good. Another gold. I thought you were going to go Booger Nights.
2: That's funny.
0: Childish. Funny.
2: Point Break. They've made a sequel. These surfers, they're not surfing anymore. They're,
0: they're
2: painting
0: doing?
2: A wall.
0: Oh.
2: But it's
0: a dull movie, isn't it? Hey, I slops, get out of hand.
2: But now they've been working all morning. It's time for a paint break.
1: Oh, dear.
0: Oh, yeah, yeah. You had two golds and what a drop off there, like Conor McGregor. Bronze.
2: And Wally, great kids movie.
0: Great kids movie.
2: Love it.
0: Yeah.
2: But now it's got a new character. It's Willy.
0: Okay, he spent 2 weeks in Greece.
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0: Christian O'Connell Show. Before I carry on with the show, I just need to ask you a question of support and loyalty. Okay. I think I know the answer, but sometimes you don't know what goes on in someone's head. Mm-hmm. Maybe there's some warped thinking. Who are you going to be supporting for the England semi-final? Just give me an instant answer right
1: England.
0: Now. Thank you. Pat?
2: England, of course.
0: Thank you. Pete, we even know where it's on.
3: England, yep.
0: Well, producer Tina has just told me that she just fancies going for Argentina.
1: Wonder why.
0: Tina, Argentina. That's her name for the rest of this week. Yeah. Argentina, the enemy within. Wow. Pick your nose, somebody. I'm calling your mum. Your mum listens to the show. Mrs. Tina, I'm calling you.
1: Send her home with a note.
0: Yeah, well. I know your mum. I'm having a word with her. All right. I'm too frightened to ask the listeners because I worry. Now they know you can't show weakness to Australian listeners. Once they sense fear, they'll be all over me.
1: Suddenly there's a lot of Argentinian
0: shirts are going to fly off the shelves this week. All right, Time Waste Today is Change a Letter, Change a Movie. We brought a poo.
2: No, my friend sets
0: a worrying childish tone.
1: It's gold.
0: Laura. Combiland. Not Zombieland, Combi.
1: Silver.
0: Forrest Gump.
1: Silver plus.
0: Lee, well done. The Life of Pig. This is a running thing today about pigs.
1: Silver.
0: Well done, Rob. Lock, Stock and Two Smoking Darrels. That's going to take some beating for me. Best in show today. You're off to go and see a brilliant live show. Boyz II Men, Salt and Pepper and Bell Biv DeVoe. Three legendary groups. The Lizard of Oz.
1: Silver.
0: There's Something About Gary.
1: Gold.
0: Not The Naked Gun, but The Naked Nun.
1: Oh, I think I've seen that. Silver Plus.
0: Sad Max.
1: Oh, no.
0: Oh, no. Dear, oh, Silver. Dear. What on Kane? Reservoir Dogs.
1: Gold.
0: What on Elliot? Why Men Can't Hump.
1: You don't hear the word hump or shag much anymore, do you? No,
2: for a good reason.
0: Certainly not breakfast table. Peddler on the Roof.
1: Silver.
0: Well done, Sue. Why Man Can't Pump.
1: Silver.
0: When Harry Met Salty. Oh, she's a little bit salty.
1: Gold.
0: Well done, Steve. Wallace and Vomit.
1: Silver.
0: Kindergarten Mop. One of the kids has thrown up. Reservoir Wogs.
1: Come on,
0: Ross. Top Gut.
1: Gold.
0: Mav's piled on a few pounds. He's Top Gut. I feel the need. The need for carbs. Stop or my bum will shoot.
1: Oh, bronze.
0: It's just childish, aren't they? You can tell we've been away for 2 weeks. Standards have dropped. Jurassic Pork. That's more like it.
1: Silver.
0: And Kung Fu Manda.
1: That's
0: you know my friend
1: funny.
0: Mandy. Oh, yes. Kung Fu Manda.
1: That's gold.
0: She's... All right, who's off to go and see Boyz II Men and Salt and Pepper?
1: Lock, Stock and Two Smoking Darrels.
0: Steve Harmon, you are today's winner. Great being back with you. We are back tomorrow. Take care.
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25: It's showtime.
1: We are back, baby. Back from sabbatical. That's on the caravan park.
26: Is that where you went for your holidays? I wondered what you had tin here.
1: I had a staycation. I just hung around the house.
26: Yeah, I had a... I went to China with my sons. I'll talk more about that a bit later on. I had a great time. And then my dad wasn't well while I was away, so I went up to Brizzy to see him. So I was had a busy, busy time, which is why, of course, I'm getting a cold today.
1: Of course you are.
26: My body is saying, just stop. So I'm sucking on some eucalyptus.
1: What drugs
26: lollies.
1: Can I give you? Do you want a Lemsip?
26: Actually, I know you regret saying that. Look at your face. You're obsessed with your own Lemsips. You don't like to share them.
1: I had some Canadian Sudafed here as well. That's the old school Sudafed.
26: I don't need that.
1: You have one of those and a can of cake. You're driving a road train to Darwin.
26: Or talking like Jonesy on the radio. Faster than is required.
1: I seem to be low on Lemsips.
26: What an empty offer it was.
1: Gen Y Rye.
26: Why would Gen Y Rye have
1: run down to Chemist Warehouse and get some Lemsips.
26: And get your ears pierced while you're there.
27: Okay.
1: Good to see you, friend. I missed
26: nice
1: your little
26: to see
1: face.
26: You too.
1: Ryan, I missed you.
27: Oh, that's nice. I miss you guys too. It's
1: because you've got your play on this week.
27: Yeah, we open on Thursday. So yeah.
26: Our team's going to be going along to see it.
1: We're
26: going to
1: come along.
26: What's it called? Kingdom of Fools?
27: Yeah, Kingdom of Fools. And it's in Sydney, the Eternity Playhouse.
1: I'm going to bring some fruit.
26: Is that what it will feel like?
27: No, this is a short, this is a 90-minute play. Yeah. So, yeah, it's very quick.
26: So it's not as long as Eternity.
27: Yes, no, not Eternity.
1: And I'm going to bring some fruit.
26: Why would I get
1: to
26: hungry?
1: Throw at the baddie. You know, boo.
27: No, it's not a pantomime. It's a comedy, but you can't heckle.
26: I've been to theatre with Brendan where he treats it like he's at the football. I've had to walk over empty cans to leave my seat after he's has a drink, chucks it on the floor. And I think, hang on, this is a theatre.
1: It's Grease the Arena Spectacular.
26: It was.
1: Well, it's nice to be back and it's nice to see you. Did you get me a gift?
26: I did.
1: Oh, when will you give it to me?
26: When I talk about my holiday a little bit later.
1: Oh, okay. I'm looking forward to that.
26: I'm going to give you a cold. I think you'll really enjoy it.
1: Thank you. Emma Gillespie with the down low. That's coming up a little bit later on. We're going to talk about Prince Harry catching up with his old man over there in the UK.
26: Not just that, a very interesting court case that he had that didn't go his way. We're going to, lots of things have happened while we were away. We'll have to catch ourselves
1: up on all of
26: that.
1: We missed a lot of stuff, but we can't do anything until we do the Fast Five. It's Jonesy and Amanda driving you home for Jam Nation.
6: 5CC.

0: God, I couldn't even take a guess at that.
1: Throw at it. Throw at it again. One more time.
0: Okay.
1: Sorry, Renee.
2: Kirol is in Craigieburn.
1: Hi, Kirol.
3: Hello, Amanda. How are you?
1: I'm very well. Oh, my lady. You should be in Ryan's play. Ryan's play is starting at the end of this week, and it's full of my lady. It's sort of a, would you say, Middle Ages romp?
4: Yeah, it's medieval, but we don't say my lady like that.
1: Well, don't you? What do you say?
4: Well, you know, it's like His Majesty, and there's things like that.
1: Right.
4: My lady.
1: And there are leeches, if I remember correctly.
4: True.
1: See if you can guess what this sound is, Kirol.
3: Sorry, say again, please.
1: Here it is.
3: King of chips.
1: No. Sounds a little bit like that, but that's not a packet of chips.
2: Thanks, Kirol. Thanks for the words.
1: You know, maybe you should take a leaf out of his book, Brendan.
2: What? What?
1: And use your words more wisely.
2: What are you so jazz for? We've been literally back for 10 minutes.
1: Yeah, I know.
2: I know.
1: I know.
2: Everyone can just gather their thoughts. Play the Fast Five. It's Jonesy and Amanda driving you home for Jam Nation.
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1: I'm so sorry to be breaking this news for you if this is what you're hearing, but Sam Neill has passed away. 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
1: humans.
2: That just happened.
1: It says here, the loss was sudden and unexpected, but blessed by the fact that Sam remained cancer-free.
2: Mm.
1: What a hard time. 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
2: Yeah.
1: And what a gorgeous man. 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
2: Condolences to Sam's family.
1: Yes, and to everyone who just loved him.
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1: 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With Brendan, Jonesy Jones, and Amanda Keller.

0: Hello there. It's Jonesy and Amanda driving you home this Monday afternoon.
1: How fast can this thing go?
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4: Fast Five.
0: We're up into it. The Fast Five.
5: I'm up to question number two. It's going to Peter in Scoresby. Hi, Peter.
6: Good morning. Oh, good afternoon, yeah.
5: Man, hello. Peter. You've come through for the not-so-secret sound. Duh. All right, Peter, we've had no success so far. What do you think this is?
6: Sounds a bit like cracking an egg.
5: It's cracking an egg.
0: The Great Wall of China is the longest man-made structure in the world with an approximate length of what? Is it A, 10 kilometres, B, 20 kilometres, or C, 30 kilometres?
6: I would say C, 30 kilometres.
5: No, it's not 30. I was on it this time last week. Not on the wall, just on it. No, I was in China last week.
0: Yeah. Did you walk the length of it?
5: Not the whole length. My son's, there are a number of different entry points you can come in from.
0: Yep.
5: My son's walked the really steep, the furthest they could go from our entry point. And they were being competitive with each other, I did have to say. Remember, you are on an eighth wonder of the world.
0: Yeah.
5: Look around and soak it in.
0: So, you know, yeah. Andrea's in Essendon. Hello,
7: hi,
0: Andrea.
7: Hi, how are you?
0: What's going on in your neck of the woods?
7: Just picked up my daughter from school.
5: Is she in the car with you?
7: She is.
5: Mm-hmm. Well, let's see if she can help you here. We've ruled out C, which was 30 Ks. The Great Wall of China, longest man-made structure in the world, the approximate length of, is it 10 Ks or 20 Ks?
7: 20.
5: It is 20
0: Ks. Wow.
5: Yeah.
0: How long did it take them to make?
5: Well, hundreds and hundreds of years, and bits were added on here and there. And I know what you're going to say is to keep the rabbits out.
0: You got to tell that to your daughter, Andrea.
5: It wasn't to keep the rabbits out.
0: For a school project.
5: If rabbits
0: no,
5: were
0: it was
5: Mongols,
0: to keep out the Hun.
5: Yeah, and the Mongols and the invasion from
0: was
5: all
0: it the
5: sides.
0: Hun or the Mongols?
5: All sides. They're invaded from all sides.
0: Mm-hmm.
5: But when you see how steep that is and how heavy those bricks were that they carried, quite an incredible feat.
0: Isn't there parts of it that are not completed?
5: Bits of it that have fallen and crumbled and being rebuilt.
0: Yeah. Andrea, this is question number four for you. The character Mr. Smee is a sidekick for which iconic villain?
7: Mr. Who, sorry?
0: Mr. Smee.
7: Oh, Mr. Smee.
0: Mr. Smee. You know this.
5: Actually, I don't.
0: You know this.
7: Oh, my goodness. Let me think. Mr. Smee.
5: Oh, sorry, Andrea.
0: Tony's in Wollongong.
5: Hi, Tony.
8: Hi.
5: If you're going to be a sidekick, you may as well be Mr. Smee. Mr. Smee is whose sidekick? Which iconic villain does he hang out with?
8: Captain Hook.
5: Captain Hook.
0: This is it for you, Tony. If you get this right, you win the $250 worth of fuel. Which of tennis' four Grand Slam tournaments recently wrapped up?
8: Wimbledon.
5: Yannick Sinner won Wimbledon. Did you know that Leighton Hewitt and Beck Hewitt's son, Cruz, is in the final for Junior Wimbledon?
0: How old's Cruz these days?
5: I think he's about 17, 18, something like that.
0: Just like she had him the other day.
5: Yeah.
0: Goodness me.
5: Amazing, isn't it?
0: Tony, congratulations. You have won the jam pack. You've got $250 of fuel going into your tank.
8: Thank you very much.
5: Tony, you're welcome.
0: Don't go nuts, Tony.
8: No, that's great. Thank you for that.
0: Carry on.
5: Well, lots of things come up on the show. I did go to China. Yeah.
0: Did you get us a gift?
5: I did buy a present. My fake blonde hair has confused the Chinese as to my age. So I got some interesting
0: responses.
5: Is it a bit
0: like when Elton John went there? That's true.
5: What happened with him?
0: I'll tell you.
5: Okay.
0: I'll tell you what happened.
5: I'll tell you what happened.
0: Fast Five back again tomorrow. JonesyAmanda.com.au if you'd like to sign up for it. It's Jonesy and Amanda driving you home for Jam Nation.
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13: 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Let Jonesy and Amanda make it better.
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0: Hello there, it's Jonesy Demander driving you home. 2 weeks is a long time in this business. You take 2 weeks off, a lot of stuff happened while we're away.
1: We both still have jobs, so there's a lot that we're grateful for.
0: Well, a lot happened. Carl, he left.
1: Was he here?
0: He did one show.
1: Two, I think. Brendan, there were two.
0: That's got to be the shortest radio show in the history of the world, surely.
1: I don't know.
0: And I taught him all those vocal exercises. How to say the radio's call sign.
1: Yeah.
0: All that stuff.
1: What a waste.
0: My talents don't come cheaply. And I feel bad for invoicing him because
1: it's been a very strange time. Lots of things have happened while we've been away. I kept seeing this story. It might be a bit manky, but this is what's going on in the world. Another example of has the complete social construct crumbled? Let's start by making it sound classy, because the story isn't. One of my favourite artists is a performer called Noah Kahan. This is one of my favourite songs, Stick Season.
0: It's a great song. Do you know that he's related to Chukka?
1: Brendan, why do I bother trying to bring information? Chukka Khan, is that what you're trying to say? For those that don't get that joke, that's what that is. Can I continue with my information, please?
0: Sorry.
1: So anyway, this Chukka does actually come up here. He recently has, this is a phenomenon that is happening at concerts, and Noah Kahan has called it out at his own concert. Remember a few months ago, was it last year, people started throwing stuff on stage, and even at sporting events, they were throwing sex toys.
0: Oh, yeah, that was...
1: onto stage.
0: Yeah, on the netball court.
1: And onto basketball courts, onto stages with
0: and
1: performers.
0: And the Foo Fighters used to have Mentos thrown at them for some reason. I've forgotten why.
1: Well, lately...
0: A thing.
1: Here's the thing now. People, and I'm sorry this is very graphic, but this is a thing.
0: Well, can't you candy coat it?
1: No. People are going number two on the stadium floor.
0: Oh.
1: So people are going to see a show and going number two.
0: I'm presuming this is because of lack of facilities.
1: No, to the extent where it's not, I'm taken by surprise. It's not that number two. It's number two and it's come out of your pants and there it is on the floor. Deliberate number twos. This has happened at a number of different concerts in different kinds of ways, but there's footage and it's horrendous circulating about people having to clean it up, all this kind of stuff. Noah Kahan actually had to come out and say something. I'll play what he said in a second, but he's also gone to social media saying, if you have to poop at a show, go to a bathroom. He said, I've pooped my pants as much as the next 29-year-old, but you've got to understand there's a venue worker out there with a 1,000-yard stare after dealing with that. It's like all the human decency of the world has disappeared.
0: Mm-hmm.
1: So this is him at a concert saying, hey, guys, this is going on and you have to stop it.
2: This is awkward and this is fresh in more ways than one. You'll find out in a second. When you enter this building, you enter a social contract, right? And one of the big rule number two, besides don't literally kill each other, is don't on the floor. So,
1: and he made everyone put their hands up and say, "I will not do it."
0: So he made them put an ode to it.
1: But Olivia Rodrigo has said that, and this is a different scenario, that when she's at the front of her own concerts, she can smell number twos because people are wearing pads. Nappies and things because they don't want to miss being at the front. But that's two separate kind of situations going on. One is I'm wearing this because I don't want to miss out.
0: Mm-hmm.
1: Others are deliberately doing it.
0: Imagine you go and see the Monkees. They'll throw it back at you.
1: You've amused yourself. So that happened while we're on holidays. I'm just bringing you up to speed.
0: And we lost some famous people as well. One of them, our friend Darren Hinch.
1: Mm-hmm.
0: We'll talk about that next. It's Jonesy Demander driving you home for Jam Nation. 5CC.

0: Hello there, it's Jonesy Demander driving you home. While we're on holidays, we lost some famous people. We lost Bonnie Tyler. Mm-hmm. We lost Darren Hinch.
1: And we've just heard the news, and I'm so sorry to be breaking this news for you if this is what you're hearing, but Sam Neill has passed away. Wow. One of our favourite
0: humans. That just happened.
1: Yeah.
0: Just moments ago, Sam was surrounded by family and friends, passed away with the dignity that was characterised his whole life in a statement written there in St Vincent's Hospital. But, you know, that's, wow, that just hit me.
1: I mean, this is what's interesting. It says here, the loss was sudden and unexpected, but blessed by the fact that Sam remained cancer-free. So he had cancer. Mm. So they've said they'll release further details later on, but what a hard time. For his family, for everyone in New Zealand, in Australia, in the world that just loved him.
0: Yeah.
1: And what a gorgeous man. Met him a number of times. Gracious, funny, cheeky, dry. All the same qualities that characterised the wine that he made. I've got a signed bottle at home. He's just lovely.
0: I remember we got him for some reason. We got people to do the Sherbet jigsaw puzzle that you got for some reason. Or the band Sherbet naked, strategically, with placed legs and limbs and things. And
1: every celebrity that came into our office, we asked him to help with the jigsaw puzzle. He went at it with gusto.
0: He was so diligent. I said, Sam, you don't have to finish it. It's okay.
1: He was just the nicest man.
0: Man, we're just so... I'm
1: just devastated to hear that.
0: Condolences to Sam's family.
1: Yes, and to everyone who just loved him.
0: Rest in peace, mate.
1: Yeah, absolutely.
0: It's Jonesy Demanda driving you home.
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21: Jonesy and Amanda, those are names that you would never forget.
22: It's showtime.
0: I was walking past my fish pond and all my fish are gone. I don't know where they're gone. No, they haven't. They weren't floating around. I looked, had a good look, and there's two stages to my pond. And in the top pond, they weren't there, and in the bottom pond, they're not there.
1: Have you got a lot of foliage? Could they be hiding?
0: Yeah, there's a lot of, what's that stuff the Egyptians love? Papyrus.
1: Papyrus?
0: Papyrus.
1: Don't they make paper out of papyrus?
0: Yeah, the Egyptians, it's all on the Nile.
1: I didn't think it was underwater.
0: Yeah, it grows out of the water. I'm sure it's papyrus.
1: So is yours going out of the water or under the water?
0: It goes under the water and out of the water.
1: Did you move it aside? You found Moses, but no fish.
0: I didn't want to go through the papyrus or papyri in case, you know, I didn't want to uncover any
1: fish affairs.
0: I didn't want to see any of that.
1: It'll disrupt the school.
0: One of the girls here said, why don't you put some notes up on telephone poles about missing goldfish? Which is.
1: So what are you saying?
0: Well, I don't know. Do you know what happens to fish in wintertime? Do they go and hide a little bit?
1: Oh, maybe.
0: Yeah.
1: What I do,
0: because they
1: know,
0: just suddenly disappear.
1: You do this a lot to fish, but that's called killing them.
0: That is not true.
1: There was a period of time there
0: where we had some bad luck. There's a run of bad luck. But if you know anything about fish,
1: yeah.
0: Do they go and hibernate? Do they, you know? Because they bred in there, because those fish, because there's two worlds of fish. There's top tank and bottom tank, and those two worlds
1: in your toilet, are they?
0: They don't know. Each other one exists. And in the top tank, there's a massive fish who I call Mr. Big.
1: Is he still there?
0: No, I couldn't find him. And he's been around for ages. And I thought, imagine if I put him in the bottom tank and he saw all the little fish. He'd be like king of the world. He could lord it over them.
1: Yeah. You know, why don't you actually just Google it and see? Ryan, have you Googled it?
23: Yeah, I sort of. Well, they don't hibernate.
0: No. Where do they go?
23: I said, oh, what happens if your fish are missing? It says, your fish are likely hiding, jumped out of the tank, or got sucked into the filter.
1: Could that have happened?
0: Well, can I go with the hiding option, please?
1: Right, if hiding's your best option. Sucked into
0: they hadn't jumped out, and the filter's too small for them to be sucked into.
1: Okay, well, let's say they're hiding.
0: Okay.
1: Right. If I was a pet of yours, I would too.
0: Well, you never saw them. This is not a Disney franchise, is it? Can't see Pixar.
1: Finding Nemo, finding anything at this stage.
0: No wonder it was so hard for him. Emma Gillespie's coming up. She's going to be talking about Harry and meeting up with his dad.
1: Prince Harry met up with his dad, has also been at the tail end of unsuccessful lawsuit. Well, not a lawsuit. He was trying to sue a newspaper. Didn't go his way. She's going to give us all the goss.
0: It's Jonesy and Amanda driving you home.
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0: Hello there. It's Jonesy and Amanda across Australia driving you home.
1: Oh, still feeling very emotional. We heard the news that Sam Neill has passed away. It's hard to imagine a world that doesn't have Sam Neill in it, doesn't it?
0: Isn't it? Always a great guest.
1: Oh, wonderful.
0: Always really good. And when him and Brian Brown came in, you just let those two talk and entertainment would ensue.
1: Oh, they're great. And I'm so
0: it's a sad day for
1: this
0: country.
1: Very sad day. And I'm feeling emotional. I went to see my dad in Brisbane over the holidays. He was hospitalised and he's 92.
0: That would have been hard for you because you were in China.
1: Yeah.
0: And they were contacting you.
1: Yeah, and Harley wasn't great. And then my dad wasn't great. And, you know, it was just hard. So anyway, I went up to Brisbane when I came home to see Dad. And there was so many of my amazing family memories. I was born in Brisbane and we left there when I was about 6 or 7 and we moved to Perth for a few years and then really settled in Sydney.
0: You weren't on the run, were you?
1: No, weren't.
0: Because it sounds like it.
1: Weren't on the run. But so much of my childhood, every time we'd come up to visit my grandparents, they live in a house. They lived in a house that's not far now from where my brother lives.
0: Mm-hmm.
1: Every time I go to visit my brother, I make him drive us past the house my grandparents lived in. So many of my favourite childhood memories are from my grandparents' house. And Cameron arranged. He met someone who's the son of the family that bought that house from my grandparents 30 years ago.
0: Oh.
1: They're still living in the house, and Cameron is a surprise to me. Arranged for us to go through the house.
0: Oh.
1: So we drove past as we always do, and then Cameron pulled up and said, "What are you doing?" He said, "We're going to go in." And I just had this rush of a nostalgic kick to the heart.
0: Has it changed?
1: Well, that house was there. They were in that house for 20 years, and that was 30 years ago.
0: Yep.
1: Well, probably they were there longer than that. But the front of it, it's like a tiny Queenslander house. And I remembered it always being much bigger when I was a kid, but it's tiny at the front. And miraculously, they've left the front of it almost as is. And out the back, they've put a new kitchen and things. And they've often over the years thought of knocking it down or doing bits, but she said she just felt that there was a beautiful spirit in that house.
0: Oh, have they set it up like it's a shrine to you? It's like Paul McCartney's house. ACDC's house got knocked down.
1: But it was a thing where, you know, that was when
0: we could make a little museum. We could get some stuff, pictures of you, put it all around the house.
1: There are people living there, Brendan.
0: I watched the Arnold Schwarzenegger documentary in the break, and they've got a house set up over in Austria, and it's where he grew up.
1: Hmm.
0: And it's got his little workout bed. Not his workout bed, just his bed.
1: Well, I'm sure the people who live there now would be thrilled for me to do it.
0: And there's all pictures of bodybuilders on the wall. Not in your room.
1: I'm pushing through and telling this story, okay, because I'm emotional about it.
0: Of course, of course.
1: And I saw where my grandpa used to do his home brew and my grandma used to make these incredible roasts. And it was just the most lovely thing to be able to sit with the family and tell the story of the family who'd lived there before.
0: Mm-hmm.
1: It was lovely. I've told you this story before when we were in London on a Beyond 2000 trip. And Harley was a Kiwi but had grown up in England. And he went back to the house that he had grown up in England. And very unlike him, he knocked on the door and said, and they opened the door and said, "Are you Harley?" They remembered him when he was a 17-year-old boy.
0: Mm.
1: And the woman said, "I've got something." And they went into the kitchen and she had a jar of the marbles she had found in the garden 30 years before, 20 years before. And she'd kept them in case he came back.
0: Really?
1: Which always gave us the story, you know, Harley lost his marbles and found them again. But imagine this, you know, going back to these old places.
0: Yeah.
1: Maybe everything's changed, maybe nothing's changed.
0: Well, I've renovated a lot of houses and you pull out a wall cavity and you find stuff in the wall cavity.
1: Yeah.
0: Yeah.
1: And sometimes it wouldn't be good to go back because the memory you have of what the memory of this nostalgia, the kick of nostalgia, just can't exist all the time because things have changed.
0: Well, particularly if you've got a box collection of Knave or something like that in the wall cavity.
1: Did they keep yours, Brendan? Where'd you hide them?
0: If I went to my old house and the lady said, "I've got something here," I'd say, "Oh, well, that'd be my brother's." Not mine. I don't know what you're talking about.
1: Has this happened to you? Have you gone back or have you had a knock at the door and someone who used to live there has said, "Can I come and have a look?" Tales of going back home.
0: Oh, the tribal drum will beat for this.
1: Oh, no.
0: Shaking Stevens.
1: If he's that shaky, should he be on the roof?
0: Yeah, he's saying he's got no time to fix the shingles, but he's on the roof anyway.
1: Singing and dancing.
0: Fix the roof.
1: Get to it. Tales of going back home.
0: It's Jonesy and Amanda driving you home.
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0: Hello there, it's Jonesy and Amanda driving you home. The tribal drama's beating. This is not something that you had, your brother did for you, which is very, very nice.
1: Oh, it was so nice. He met the person who was living next door to where my grandparents had lived for many years and was some of my favourite childhood memories. And the woman who lives there now was so lovely. She's a nurse, but they also own the Irish pub down at the corner. So she got her son to go down and buy some champagne.
0: Oh, how good's that?
1: So we sat having a glass of champagne or two in my grandparents' old house. It was such a treat.
0: Was there a velvet rope around and placards and little, you know?
1: This is where Amanda opened her teary deary doll under the Christmas tree.
0: Asking for admission.
1: That's all the memories I had.
0: I know your brother very well. He once convinced me that you were 5 years older than him.
1: Yeah, and you fell for it. He's 2 years older than I am.
0: When I first met him. He goes, well, Amanda being the older. I went, oh, really? Yeah, she's 5 years older.
1: But when we pulled up at the front, I said to Cameron, what are you doing? He said, we're going in. I just had this rush of, and that's how it feels, the rush of memory. And when you know, as I said, I was emotional because my dad hadn't been well. I was up visiting. And I always cry when I say goodbye to him because he's 92.
0: Sure.
1: I just don't know when I'll see him again. And my grandpa used to stand at the front of this house and wave as we drove around the corner. And even as a kid, I'd say, don't go anywhere till I'd come back. And he said, I can't promise you that, love. And I think of that every time I say goodbye to my dad now. Oh, so it was a wonderful afternoon. I'm very grateful we could do it.
0: The tribal drum is beating Tales of Going Back Home.
1: Not all those stories are happy.
0: Shaking Stevens will cheer you up.
1: I don't want to go back to that. We just heard a hilarious story of a man who they went back to their family home in Scotland after 200 years to be attacked by a dog and put in hospital.
0: Well, that's what happens when you go to Glasgow. If it wasn't the dog.
1: The dog headbutted him.
0: I'll see you, Jimmy.
1: A drunk dog.
0: Robin has joined us. Hello, Robin.
1: Hello, Robin. What house did you go back to?
2: Hi, Jonesy and Amanda. Actually, my story's in the reverse. I came home to find two lovely elderly ladies at my front gate, and they went on to explain that one of them, Jessie, had been, she was 6 months old when that particular house was finished. Her father built it, and she'd been telling her friend about all these amazing features in the house, and I said, well, come in and have a look and see if it's still there. And bless her, they got to the laundry and she said, there you go, Susie, the tongue and groove. You know how we talked about the tongue and groove, which was just gorgeous. I just thought, oh, I'm so glad I let them come inside.
1: Oh, and they, over the years they'd been reminiscing about the house, obviously.
2: Oh, absolutely. Yeah. So it was a really lovely moment. And then I said to Jessie, what did you do when you lived in Horsham? And she said, oh, well, I didn't work, darling. I played the piano at the church down on the corner, which was so gorgeous. And then she said she moved to Melbourne. And I said, oh, what's your surname? Because I always loved Jessie for a girl, but I went on and had three boys, but that's okay. She said, oh, my surname's Davies. And I said, so is mine, which was just amazing.
0: What are the chances?
1: I'm glad you could do something lovely, Robin, for them, Robin. That's very sweet of you.
0: Tongue and groove. It's very, you know what tongue and groove
1: is? Yes, I do.
0: Oh, do you? Go on, explain.
1: Well, it's where there's no joinery. It sort of just folds in. Is that right?
0: Pretty much.
1: Yeah. Well, what a shock to you, Brendan, that I got
0: Robin,
1: that right.
0: Thank you. Dave.
1: Hello, Dave. Who went back where?
3: How are you guys?
1: Very well, thank you.
3: I went back to Nan and Grandad's house. They used to live on the edge of like Ku'ringai National Park, kind of French's Forest. And, they had a little fibro place, you know, no running water. Granddad built it with his own hands, had a toilet, you know, you had to go out the house, outside the toilet, big hole, it just reeked, you know. But I go back to look at it and it's gone, mate. Dick Smith, the owner of Dick Smith, had bought it from my grandparents, the property, and he totaled it. He knocked it all down. He put his big mansion up. Oh. And where I used to run out of the middle of the night to go take a pee and scared of getting bitten by snakes and whatnot, there was a helipad.
0: That's the problem with the elites.
1: Did you do a memorial wee on the helipad?
3: There's an 8-foot-high fence and kangaroos were jumping around inside his property, not outside.
0: Oh.
1: Wow.
0: You know, I don't begrudge Dick for putting toilets in.
1: Elite. So elite.
0: You know,
1: oh, next it'll be a flush.
0: The woke society we live in. Back in the good old days.
1: Oh, thank you for joining in. I've loved it. Thank you.
0: The helicopter pad. Thank you. Coming up, Instagram is on its way. If you'd like to pay, jonesyandamanda.com.au. And we pay tribute to the late, great Sam Neill. It's Jonesy and Amanda driving you home.
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13: Well, the West Coast today, partly cloudy, medium chance of showers, light winds becoming south to southwesterly around 15 to 20 kilometres an hour around the middle of the day, then becoming light in the early afternoon. Alliston and Woodner expecting 17. The Eastern Eyre Peninsula, partly cloudy, medium chance of showers from late morning, winds westerly 15 to 20 kilometres an hour, tending southwesterly around the middle of the day, then becoming light in the late afternoon. Cleve expecting 17, Kimber getting up to 16. Lower Eyre Peninsula, partly cloudy, medium chance of showers in the morning and afternoon. Winds westerly, 15 to 25 kilometres an hour. Tending southwesterly, 15 to 20 in the morning, then becoming light in the late afternoon. Coffin Bay, 18 degrees. Cummins and Port Lincoln, both 17.
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24: It's showtime.
0: Sam Neill has passed away. He was 78. He had had cancer, but as I understand, was clear as that. It was a sudden passing, well, for us at any rate, and we're still quite shocked because
1: still reeling from the news. And on a day when we farewell Professor Scolia,
0: yeah,
1: and
0: Richard Scolia,
1: Sam go. Oh, it's a hard, hard time.
0: He was a great guest on this show. I always loved when he'd come in because he'd always bring great entertainment. He knew the show, which is always helpful when you have guests on the show. He got into our dopey stunts, like that time you got him to build or construct the sherbet jigsaw.
1: Well, every guest that came in, for some reason, I was given a jigsaw of an album cover of the Sherbet Boys.
0: Mm.
1: In the nude, pretty much, weren't they? Remember, and it just had a lot of hair, a lot of soap bubbles.
0: Yeah,
1: and it was a photo, a magazine photo that was legendary. And I was given a huge jigsaw of it, and so every guest that came in did a little bit of the jigsaw, and Sam enjoyed it enormously.
0: I remember Sam saying, well, "Why would they all take a bath together? There's so many of them."
1: They weren't in a bath. That's what was so weird. Whose bubbles that?
0: What about when he'd come in with Brian Brown, his good mate, and condolences to you, Brian, as well, because I know that you were very good friends.
1: They were promoting the movie Palm Beach.
0: And it's just a treat of a chat.
1: In this film, you actually come to fisticuffs. Is that the first time you've punched each other?
2: I think so. I've often wanted to punch him, but I'm from New Zealand. I'm civilized, and I know restraint.
3: Yeah.
0: But you love Brian because you're on your vineyard. You've got a rooster called Brian Brown.
2: Yeah, he's a complete prick.
3: And there are a lot of chooks running around now.
0: Really?
1: Yeah, so thanks to Brian.
0: Brian's pretty prolific on that farm.
2: I also had one called Hugo Weaving, who actually died on the job.
1: Sam had such a droll sense of humour.
0: He did. We're going to miss you very much, mate. Instagram is coming up this hour. It's Jonesy and Amanda driving you home for Jam Nation. 5CC.

0: Hello there, it's Jonesy D'Amando across Australia driving you home this Monday, the 13th of July. We are back from break, 2 weeks off. I'm waiting for my present from China.
1: I've got it here for you. And you tell me when.
0: Am I right? Does he get a present
1: too?
0: Yes,
1: he does.
0: Is his present bigger than my present?
1: Let's not go into that. I'll give you your presents before the end of the show.
0: On a cost basis, which would be more expensive?
1: Nothing.
0: What do you mean, nothing?
1: No, we'll talk about that later because I want to talk about the wedding that happened while we were away.
0: While we were on holidays, Travis Kelce and Taylor Swift got married at the Madison Square Gardens. Was the MC, MSG.
1: Were you the MC?
0: That'd be a sweet gig. I've done it before, the MC'd weddings.
1: A wedding where there are 1,000 guests and two billionaires marrying each other.
0: Could do that. I've just read the telegrams out.
1: You and Adam
0: Still
1: Sandler.
0: Funny. Yeah,
1: it's interesting that, and the reason I think it's interesting to talk about, and I wouldn't mind your opinion on this. I love the idea of Taylor Swift. I'm not a massive Swiftie, but I think she's wonderful and very generous, all those fabulous things. And I bought into the dream of how wonderful when they got engaged. Remember, she said, "Your English teacher and your gym teacher are getting married."

0: They were humble, sweet, modest.
1: Yep.
0: A lot of people are surprised that the wedding was anything but that. And fair enough, she's dreamt of this day for many, many years, but there did seem to be a kind of elitist quality to it that has given some people the ick.
1: Yeah.
0: So what happened was they shut down a number of streets in New York on the 4th of July holiday weekend. I know she donated over $25 million to the city and to various charities and various things. Wonderful. That's how much their wedding also cost. But to have all those incredible people there, 1,000 of them, people who sort of joked that they didn't know her very well, 1,000 of them. And one of the things they had was like a raffle where you could win a Chevrolet, you could win Cartier watches, you could win Chanel handbags valued at over $6,500. That to me just seems really unusual from Taylor Swift.
1: I like her even more for this.
0: To give the most privileged people in the world expensive gifts.
1: Well, privileged people should get stuff.
0: Well, this is what's interesting. It's an insight into her dream day.
1: Mm-hmm.
0: A lot of people said, when we heard it was going to be at Madison Square Gardens. I was shocked by that.
1: I must admit, I thought that was a first.
0: Already have been married. They're going to do something sweet and small and come in here for a party or whatever.
1: Maybe she wanted a big shindig. I'll tell you the reasons why Madison Square Gardens makes sense. It's enclosed roof. It's got underground car parking, so all the celebs can just zip on in and go straight up into the area. It's got – there's no place for helicopters or spies or anything like that. You know, all those weddings you see people go to and they've got umbrellas and all that sort of stuff. What if you want a big wedding?
0: 1,000 people. Yeah. It seemed a disparate number of people who, as I said – some of them who were there saying, I don't know her that well. But it gave people an insight.
1: Who said that?
0: Some of the people who were there.
1: It's what they said. I don't know her that well.
0: Well, sources close to the palace say.
1: Okay, right. Yeah. But this is just.
0: For people who humble, sweet, kind, very image conscious, this is the thing. Not a single thing happens with her being across her own image.
1: I don't think she's that image conscious.
0: Are you joking? No. Every single thing she ever does is with intent, is with a lot of forethought. So all of this has been thought down to the last minute.
1: I think she wanted a bit of privacy. She wanted a bit of privacy
0: for her 1,000 guests.
1: And she can afford it.
0: Of course she can.
1: Quite frankly, she can afford it.
0: A lot of people weren't happy with the shutdown streets.
1: Well, naturally, but they're New Yorkers. I'm walking here. They're not going to be happy with
0: anything. Well, they're not walking there that day.
1: Well, I reckon.
0: But some people have said, and this isn't me saying this, and I'm not sure how I feel about this. Some people have said they love Taylor, but it's given them a bit of the ick.
1: Oh, no.
0: It's like I see you. You're that person after all. You're an elitist kind of a person after all.
1: My love for Taylor Swift is such I can't put this to the pub test.
0: Oh, well, I'll say the words.
1: No. Well, I think it sounds like a whip poll.
0: All right. Whip poll. I can put it to the whip poll.
1: Well, because that's an instant snapshot on what the community thinks about any given subject without the aggression of the pub.
0: Taylor Swift's nuptials, wonderful, great.
1: Yep.
0: Or does it give you the ick?
1: I think it's great for her and great for young Travis. 13:55:22.
0: I'd like to have won that Chevrolet.
1: That'd be great. Imagine if you're too trolleyed and you couldn't drive it.
0: Well, she said that the reason she got the Chevrolet was because it was sentimental. It wasn't the actual car that they had used to drive around in on their first date, but it's the same model as the one they used to drive around in. So none of their DNA is in there.
1: The
0: hair follicles.
1: It's Jonesy and Amanda driving you home for Jam Nation.
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9: 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Oh, perfect. More time for our nonsense.
2: Jonesy and Amanda.

0: Hello there, it's Jonesy and Amanda driving you home. If you've just joined us, we're in the midst of the whip poll. This is an instant snapshot of what the community thinks about any given subject. Anything you say about Taylor Swift, you can say right to me.
1: I've noticed there's been a bit of a division in how people have responded, how fans have responded to Taylor's wedding. This modest, wonderful, charitable, fabulous human has thrown an enormous shindig, as you would say.
0: Yeah, she's given away cars. Oh, she's given away prizes.
1: To the guests inside.
0: Yeah, that's great.
1: To the wealthiest, most privileged people in the world.
0: There might be Johnny doing it tough in there.
1: Maybe. Had to rent a tux for the day.
0: It could be a couple of people like that. I just find that I think it's nice.
1: People are saying there's an element of elitism, of consumption, of shutting down streets on a 4th of July weekend where inconvenient for people. People love Taylor, but were surprised that this has gone a bit ick.
0: A young person's perspective, Gem Y Rye.
2: Look, to me, it feels a little bit ick because which is very showy-offy.
0: Showy-offy vibe,
2: I'm getting.
1: And she's very image conscious, so she's deliberately showy-offy.
0: Kanye pulling Taylor. Marianne has joined us. What do you think, Marianne?
3: Oh, I think it's fabulous.
1: Fair enough.
3: She sells out stadiums and he plays football. So, and they get the privacy there at the stadium. So I think it's fabulous.
0: Yeah. And the facilities would be great.
1: You're saying about toilet facilities?
0: There'd be toilets, hot dogs, you'd be able to get a nacho hat.
1: There was a big buffet. And apparently, you'll enjoy this bit, Brendan.
0: Of course I will.
1: They all played games. Oh. Games like... where are we?
0: Hungry Hippos?
1: Yeah, well, pretty much.
0: Board games?
1: No, like, you know.
0: Okay.
1: Those sorts of games.
0: I might have gone out for a beer during that.
1: Yeah, I know.
0: Marianne, thank you. John has joined us.
1: Thank you.
0: Johnny.
1: Hi, John.
4: Yes.
1: Wonderful.
4: I love it. I lived in the U.S., worked at a lot of black tie events. The American royalty deserved to flash it all out. That's what makes the world go round with art in the U.S. Love it.
1: Okay. All right. Thank you,
0: John. Well,
1: these are the games that they were playing.
0: Yep.
1: They got their raffle tickets by playing party games during the reception, like skee ball, mini golf, and a football themed ring toss.
0: Well, he plays the football.
1: Oh, duh. You think I don't know that?
0: Rachel has joined us.
1: Hello, Rachel. What do you think? Wonderful or ick?
5: Hey, yeah, definitely an ick. I think it's all very well thought out for publicity because I think they're going to make a movie out of it.
0: A movie?
1: See? I've heard that too. Yeah.
0: This is making hay while the sun shines.
1: Well,
0: it's like how your brother is renting out that house as your museum.
1: Sure. But I did hear that, you know, Taylor wants to have a baby, could take some time off, put out a movie, so she's still feeling
0: she's part of it.
1: Well,
0: you know, I think she's due for a baby. It's going to happen.
1: Okay.
0: Because the biological clock will be ticking away.
1: I'm lucky why you don't make a wedding speech, Brendan.
0: Michelle has joined us. Hello, Michelle.
1: Michelle, is it grand or is it ick?
6: No, there's no ick. I'm not a Taylor Swift fan. I'm definitely not a Swiftie. But I think that she did it really, really smart. And I think that if they can play games, like where else could they go and play games and have privacy? And I think she done it really, really smart. And to give like $25 million just to have a few roads blocked off. I mean, most of our roads have potholes anyway, and we're waiting a few years to get them fixed. So I'm pretty sure they've been all right.
0: Thank you,
1: Michelle. That's a good perspective. Thank you.
0: That is very good. Wrapped up with Dwayne.
1: All right, Dwayne. Grand and wonderful or ick?
7: Oh, look, grand, wonderful. I mean, who doesn't love pass the parcel and pin the tail on Kanye West?
1: Oh, thank you, Dwayne.
0: These are all great calls. Thank you for being part of the whip poll.
1: Instagram is coming up next.
0: It's Jonesy and Amanda driving you home for Jam Nation.
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9: For the West Coast today, partly cloudy, medium chance of showers, light winds becoming south to southwesterly around 15 to 20 kilometres an hour around the middle of the day, then becoming light in the early afternoon. Alliston and Woodner expecting 17. The Eastern Air Peninsula, partly cloudy, medium chance of showers from late morning, winds westerly 15 to 20 kilometres an hour, tending southwesterly around the middle of the day, then becoming light in the late afternoon. Cleve expecting 17, Kimber getting up to 16. Lower Air Peninsula, partly cloudy, medium chance of showers in the morning and afternoon. Winds westerly, 15 to 25 kilometres an hour. Tending southwesterly, 15 to 20 in the morning, then becoming light in the late afternoon. Coffin Bay, 18 degrees. Cummins and Port Lincoln, both 17.
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0: Our calling is Instagram. 10 questions, 60 seconds on the clock. You could pass if you don't know an answer. We'll come back to that question if time permits. You get all the questions right, $1,000.
3: And you can go with $1,000, but if you'd like to make it $2,000, you have 6 seconds to answer a bonus question, but it's double or nothing.
0: Susan is in Bonnet Bay.
3: Hi, Susan.
4: Hello.
3: Hello. We've been away for 2 weeks. We'll see if we can remember how this
0: goes. Did you miss us, Susan, while we were away?
4: Sorry, what was that?
0: Did you miss us while we were away?
4: Of course I did. I had no one else to listen to.
0: Right, so what did you
3: do? Excellent answer,
0: Susan.
3: You sat
0: and looked at the wall.
3: You looked at your radio and said, I need Wildus to come back.
4: Absolutely, always.
3: I just, well, Susan, let
0: get
3: me
0: this,
3: go.
0: Like, on a rocking chair, just looking at the radio.
3: Like Whistler's mother.
0: Yeah, just, were you sitting in profile, Susan?
3: Well, let's see what we can do for you. We've got 10 questions in 60 seconds. If you're not sure, say pass. We probably have time to come back. Are you ready?
4: Yes.
3: Susan, here we go. Here comes question number one. What do chickens lay?
4: Eggs.
3: Question two. A standard wheelbarrow has how many wheels?
4: One.
3: Question three. What's the name of our galaxy?
4: Milky Way.
3: Question four. Who beat Norway in the World Cup yesterday?
4: Great Britain, England.
3: Question five. Which character does Alice follow into Wonderland?
4: Rabbit.
3: Question six. What currency is used in Germany?
4: Germany. Pass.
3: Question seven. Which luxury car brand has four linked rings on their logo?
4: Audi.
3: Question eight. Which planet have we sent the most missions to?
4: Planet Mars.
3: Question nine. What does the acronym PIN, P-I-N, stand for?
4: Personal Identification Number.
3: Question ten. In what state would you find the Barossa Valley?
4: South Australia.
3: What currency is used in Germany?
4: Oh, I can't believe I didn't get that.
0: Do you know it, Susan?
4: Probably.
0: What is it?
4: Euro.
3: It's the Euro.
0: The Euro. Susan.
3: Wow, it was like pulling teeth at the beginning and then you did a big
0: three
3: run.
0: 3 more seconds, you would have made that.
3: Oh, Susan.
4: I can't believe it. Oh. I was trying to get on and that's just so stupid of me.
3: You got all the hard ones right.
4: Oh, no.
3: Oh, Susan.
0: Susan.
3: I'm sorry.
0: At least we're back.
3: Oh, at least you can celebrate
4: in
3: that way, of course.
0: At least we're back. And Amanda's going to give me a present that she bought back from China, Susan.
3: I will. I'll tell you all about my trip next.
0: That's coming up. So, there
3: so
0: you go.
3: Susan's getting all the gifts.
0: Susan's going, yay me.
4: Oh.
0: Susan, thank you.
4: I'm so disappointed.
0: Don't be disappointed, Susan. You did very well. If you'd like to play Instagram, josieandamanda.com.au. Gifts are plenty for J-Dog coming up. It's Jonesy and Amanda driving you home for Jam Nation.
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3: 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One of our favourite
0: that
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0: That just happened.
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0: Mm.
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3: 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Gracious, funny, cheeky, dry. 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

0: Jonesy and Amanda driving you home.
1: So, in my holidays, I went to China with my sons, Liam and Jack. And one of the reasons was that when I was working with Beyond 2000, maybe 40 years ago, I went to China, to Beijing and to a whole lot of country areas. And it was a really difficult, difficult trip. And I wanted to purge the image of standing in a silkworm factory. I wanted to get the sort of the hardness of that travel and that trip out of my mind.
0: You went into a silkworm factory?
1: Yes. And
0: was it in a big cardboard shoebox?
1: It wasn't. I ate my way through the mulberry leaves. So we went to Beijing and Shanghai, two very different cities, and it was great. And I'm glad we did Beijing first because it's easy to think these big, what seem like big modern cities, big shopping complexes, beautiful hotels, all that stuff. The rural areas, I'm sure, quite different. But these big cities. But when we went to go to Tiananmen Square, we went on a tour. It was just us with a tour guide. And I wasn't sure whether it was true or not, but they don't know about, they haven't learnt about Tiananmen Square in the way that we have.
0: Oh, the whole tank thing.
1: For them, Tiananmen Square is the centre of their power. That's where the politicians come and stand on the big balcony. That's where they show their strength of power. That's where, as we know, the tanks come in for their military parades, etc. So I wonder what why they think so many Westerners want to go there. But this was the most stringent security I've ever seen. Three different passport controls. Very thorough pat-downs. They checked our waistbands. They checked to see if we were carrying even bits of paper. Our guide turned very serious as we were approaching and said, you cannot bring in paper, cannot bring in signs, you can't bring in any written material. In case, I guess, we held up signs and started a protest or said to the locals, have a look at what
0: like
1: actually
0: that guy
1: happened.
0: Did on Big Brother that time. Oh. He held up the sign.
1: Well, at one point.
0: So I knew when you were there, I didn't send you any texts, like, you know, any jokes.
1: And we were very respectful. Just
0: because I didn't want you to be in a Chinese gulag.
1: Well, we were very respectful and very careful. Because when the guide said, and of course we pay homage here to our great hero, I thought, I wonder if it's the guy who stood in front of the tanks. Duh, no, it's Mao.
0: Yeah.
1: Big portrait
0: it's
1: of
0: not
1: Mao.
0: Gonna be, you can't side with the tank guy.
1: No, well, but.
0: Not when you're over there.
1: But. We said nothing, but it was quite extraordinary.
0: So there's no mention of that whatsoever?
1: No. Wow. And then we went to Shanghai, which is just a fabulously modern city. I love the history of Beijing and the Forbidden City, which is thousands of years of their dynasties and where the concubines lived and the history of all that. Brilliant. But Shanghai, the river's called the Bund, B-U-N-D. Lots of bars, restaurants, rooftop places all along there. It was just brilliant. So we had a great time.
0: Did you get bunded?
1: I didn't get bunded. But it's interesting, when you do a tour, it's still like the old Beyond 2000 days. They say, we're going to stop here because our driver needs a coffee. Suddenly, I was at a silkworm factory.
0: Again.
1: And they showed, and the guy had a stick and a board and was showing us the life cycle of a silkworm. I thought, oh my God, I'm back here again. And it was a different one, but it's back the same experience. And then we went into a big showroom where the only people there, apart from the people who were standing to attention to serve us, trying to, hey, look at, why don't you buy an eiderdown? Why don't you buy a Duna cover?
0: Right.
1: Why don't you buy this and that? And that happened at a jade place. It happened at a tea emporium. And so your travels, they go, we're just going to stop here so you can have a cup of tea. Look what we're selling. You feel it's very hard to leave without buying something.
0: Is it a good value?
1: Not really, no. Those places were very expensive.
0: What's the toilet facilities like?
1: Well, you know, most, I only found one squat toilet. Most of the toilets, and as I said, I only went to cities, you had a choice of a squat or a non-squat. And there's only one place, a cafe, where I got confused, ended up in the squat toilet. My thighs weren't really up to it.
0: No.
1: A bit of, you know, discomfort there. Okay. But, you know
0: what?
1: For
0: the cleaner, I'd imagine.
1: The bag I took every day had a spare pair of undies, and I didn't need them.
0: There you go.
1: That's a sign of a good trip.
0: I'm very proud of you.
1: My fake blonde hair really confused them as to my age, because so many people said to me, I can't believe these are your sons. You look too young to have these sons. Consider I had my eldest son when I was 38.
0: Yeah.
1: You look too young to have had these sons. And I said, well, thank you. And then they showed me.
0: Do they confuse you with your age?
1: Well, they showed me photos of who they thought I looked like. And they were saying these as compliments.
0: I would say you would have Julian Clary.
1: No, Brendan.
0: Ellen DeGeneres.
1: No, that's who you think I look like.
0: No, I don't. I just, you know.
1: The first one brought up a photo and said, you look like this. It's Meryl Streep in Devil Wears Prada. And the next one, and I've asked Ryan to look at Google the picture, right. Elon Musk's mother, who is 90 years old. She's a very striking woman.
0: Oh,
1: but
0: she is.
1: She is she looks, 90.
0: You know, there's a, is she 90?
1: She is 90.
0: Oh, goodness me. She, you know what?
1: Yeah. What, Brendan? There's not a bit, what?
0: There's a bit of Cruella de Vil vibe.
1: Do you want?
0: They didn't ask to see your Dalmatian coat.
1: Do you, do you want your gift?
0: You would fit right in.
1: I'm going to give a present
0: yes,
1: to Ryan.
0: Yes, gifts, gifts, gifts.
1: Here you go, Ryan. Yes, I bought this at Shanghai Zoo when we saw the pandas.
0: Thank it's you. Not a silkworm kimono, is it?
1: No, so gosh, nice. No.
2: What does it say?
1: Well, it's in Chinese. I don't know what it says. It's a picture. It's pretty much the back. It's a key ring. It's the back end of a panda. What? Put it through Google.
2: Yeah.
1: Something or other.
2: Don't fight over the bamboo and ruin my good behavior score.
1: Is that what it says?
2: Yeah.
1: That's well, what you live by that.
2: Okay.
1: And Brendan.
0: Yeah. What have you got me?
1: Well, when you, I wasn't going to give it to you this to you on air because I wasn't. I don't know if it's contraband or not. Mm. It's a packet of. Oh, you have a look.
0: It's a pack of smokes.
1: A pack of cigarettes from Tiananmen Square.
0: Tiananmen Square smokes. Yeah. I don't even smoke anymore.
1: No, I know. But it's, I thought the packaging was interesting.
0: Yeah. I'm in Mao country now.
1: You can get Mao cancer.
3: Righto, you two. That's enough.
0: Thank you.
1: You're welcome.
0: We will be back again tomorrow.
1: Tin hat shoes are. Do our tin hats still exist? We've been away for 2 days. Did someone wrap some garlic bread in them? We have to make sure they're going to be okay.
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16: Morning, I'm Jackie Lim.
6: Port Lincoln residents can learn more about flood risks and how to prepare their properties at a community information session this afternoon. The Department for Housing and Urban Development will be at the Nautilus Arts Centre to discuss proposed changes to South Australia's flood mapping and planning rules. SES volunteers will also be on hand with practical advice on reducing flood risks around the home and what to do during a flooding event. The drop-in session runs from 4 till 6 p.m. today. Young people with their sights set on a career in agriculture are being encouraged to apply for Rabobank's 2027 graduate intake. The program offers graduates the chance to gain experience in regional communities, including Port Lincoln. Rabobank says the scheme is designed to help develop future leaders in agribusiness. Applications close August 18, with the placements kicking off in February. A familiar face at the Whyalla Steelworks has been recognised among South Australia's best tour guides. Rod Masters was named a finalist in the inaugural SA Top Tour Guide Awards. The awards celebrate guides who help bring SA's natural, cultural and industrial stories to life through memorable visitor experiences. Mr Masters has spent the past 15 years showing visitors through the iconic steelworks.
7: The iKnob Progress Association were actually conducting the tours right from then. And I knew the president of the chairman of the Progress Association, and I got offered an opportunity and took it. 12 months later, the Whyalla City Council took over the tours, and I've been with them since.
6: And a Port Lincoln country music artist is preparing to release her debut EP. Jo Page has unveiled Here Lays She That Hated Everyone, a country rock track exploring how heartbreak and disappointment can shape a person over time. An international songwriting competition semi-finalist, Page has spent more than 16 years performing around Australia and has supported acts including Birds of Tokyo, Eskimo Joe and Shannon Knoll. The song is the final release before her debut EP, Reckless and Redeemed, arrives on August 21.
8: EP Recycling Specialists sell new and used shipping containers. 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One Mundy Court, Port Lincoln. National News now.
16: Morning, I'm Rob McLennan. The US has ordered its Navy to resume its blockade of the Strait of Hormuz, with America demanding ships passing through pay a toll equating to 20% of the cargo they're carrying. Donald Trump's again used Fox News to criticise the Iranian regime.
17: You know, they're professional negotiators, that's all they are. I don't even call them good at it. They haven't gotten anything. They haven't got nothing from me.
16: A former childcare worker in New South Wales has been charged with 329 offences against kids. They relate to 136 victims over 16 years at more than 60 centres across Sydney. Some of Hollywood's greats have joined the tributes for New Zealand actor Sam Neill. Jurassic Park director Steven Spielberg says he will never be forgotten. And Neill's Jurassic Park co-star Laura Dern says he was her beloved lifelong friend. And it seems there are some more downsides to working from home, with an RMIT study finding it increases the likelihood of obesity over time.
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16: Daily Cherry Evans reckons Roosters teammate Sam Walker will be hungry for victory after the Origin decider, telling Nine he's proud of him.
18: No doubt, after losing an Origin series, there's a fire that will burn a lot brighter with inside of you.
16: Geelong has emerged as a potential future club for Bombers Zach Merritt. The Agenda Setters reporting Chris Scott has texted Zach to say he's one of the Cats' targets at season's end. And that's the latest news and sport.
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1: For the West Coast today, partly cloudy, medium chance of showers and light winds. Elliston and Woodna both expecting 17. Eastern Air Peninsula, partly cloudy, slight chance of a shower. Winds west to southwesterly around 15 to 20 kilometres an hour. Tending south to southwesterly in the middle of the day. Cleve and Kimber both expecting 16. The lower Air Peninsula, partly cloudy, medium chance of showers during the morning and afternoon. Winds westerly, 15 to 25 kilometres an hour. Tending southwesterly, 15 to 20 during the morning, then becoming light in the early afternoon. Coffin Bay expecting 18, Cummins and Port Lincoln 17.
0: Good morning, EP. You're waking up with Ray Clark. Local voices, local stories, and a bit of a laugh along the way. Thanks to Better Port Lincoln. This is Good Morning, EP on 5CC.
1: Oh, wow, look at that. It's 8 minutes past six. We're running a little late this morning. Jonesy and Amanda, you can't shut them up sometimes, honestly. What's happening this morning with the Born to Win wheel? It's worth $220. I'm going to try and give away that money in just a bit over an hour's time. So it looks like a lot of people are getting out of the cities and they're going to wonderful places like Port Lincoln. Well, we'll talk about that too coming up. On this day in history and a whole stack more, plus some great music. In fact, better music and more of it with Mental as Anything to get us underway on this Tuesday morning.

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1: 13 past 6. No, that's not unlucky. It's just early.

0: Well, they call it the blues. With Mental as Anything too, those guys always sound like they're having fun, don't they? And Live It Up is good stuff. Almost 18 past 6 on this Tuesday morning. Ray Clark here, keeping you company right through until 9 o'clock this morning. Unfortunately, we lost Sam Neill yesterday. Real name, Sir Nigel John Dermot Neill, or Sam Neill for short. Just a nice guy. I mean, everyone who has ever known him or said anything about him reckons he's just a nice, down-to-earth kind of guy. I was looking through some of the movies and stuff that he's actually done, and awards and stuff. He's done like 34 odd screen performances. Some of these are like in TV, like the Merlin TV series. He did some bits in that. And of course, there was Memoirs of an Invisible Man, Evil Angels, A City in the Dark, that sort of thing. And he's won like 16 different awards. I was just going through them, the Actor Awards, AFI Awards, and what have we got here? I don't know what this award is. F.T. Lauderdale International Film Festival Best Actor Award. He won that for The Zookeeper. Of course, he was in The Dish. Didn't get any awards for that, but he was nominated. And he's done a whole bunch of other movies, which are absolutely fantastic. But yeah, 34 screen performances, 16 awards. Sam Neill, unfortunately, not with us anymore, but I'll tell you what, we'll remember him as just a wonderful guy.
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0: It's fucked up. We'll see better music. More of it. It's Blondie with A Heart of Glass, probably her biggest hit. And from Avril Lavigne, we heard Skater Boy. 29 past 6 on this Tuesday morning. Did you know it's Shark Awareness Day today? Yes, it is. There's also Cow Appreciation Day. I think a shark would appreciate a cow. And World Chimpanzee Day. I think Michael Jackson would appreciate that. Just don't call Bubbles a monkey, whatever you do. Local news coming up for you in just a moment in the next hour on this day in history. Some interesting stuff coming up there. I wanted to talk about, too, about how people are leaving the big cities, going to the country, and maybe how that might affect us. So we'll talk about that in the next half an hour as well, and music from the police. But next, Jackie Lim's got your local news.
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2: Morning, I'm Jackie Lim. Firearms charges have been laid after police allegedly uncovered unsecured guns at a property near Cow. Local police attended the rural property on Friday, where it's alleged three weapons were found stored insecurely in vehicles. A 22-year-old New South Wales man was arrested and charged. The Eyre Peninsula has released a new regional blueprint forecasting up to $25 billion in investment and more than 26,000 new jobs by the end of the next decade. Regional Development Australia, the Eyre Peninsula Local Government Association and the Local Landscape Board have launched the Eyre Peninsula Strategic Regional Plan 2030. The plan identifies priorities including housing, workforce attraction, healthcare, childcare, transport and water security. Leaders say the strategy will help ensure the region speaks with one voice through major developments in mining, renewable energy, aquaculture, manufacturing and tourism. An Eyre Peninsula community group is receiving a boost to help expand a popular WaterWise project. The Point Boston Community Group has secured funding through SA Water's Community Partnerships Program to grow its community garden and learning hub. The initiative is one of 10 projects selected from more than 120 applications statewide. SA Water says the program supports grassroots projects that promote sustainability, environmental leadership and stronger connections with water in local communities. And a Port Lincoln artist is taking on online copycats after discovering her work being sold without permission around the world. Julie Aldridge says versions of her mosaic, Sunset Wave, have appeared on everything from quilts and colouring books to rugs sold online, despite never giving permission for the designs to be reproduced. The artwork was originally created for a Barossa exhibition before being purchased by a buyer in the US more than a decade ago. Ms. Aldridge says she has recently been battling to have copies removed from Temu. Legal experts say the reproductions appear to be clear cases of copyright infringement.
0: Career Employment Group. Apprenticeships, traineeships and training. CEG.net.au. National news now.
3: Magda Jabanski says she's devastated over the sudden death of actor Sam Neill. The comedy icon says it hits especially hard after Sam was only recently cleared of cancer.
4: Like everyone else, I'm absolutely shocked and devastated and just shocked because when I spoke to him not long ago, he was cancer-free.
3: The US Navy's resumed its blockade of the Strait of Hormuz, with America demanding any ships that want to pass through pay it a toll amounting to 20% of the cargo they have on board. President Donald Trump says that will cover the cost of ensuring the strait stays open and safe. Federal police have charged a former childcare worker in New South Wales with 329 offences against children. More than 120 families have been contacted about allegations involving 136 victims. And One Nation now leads Victoria's race to the November election, 1 point ahead of Labor and the Coalition, according to Redbridge.
0: Your sport now. E. DeLilly Engineers for locally made field bins and silos.
3: Brendan McCullum has apologised to England cricket supporters following his sacking as the country's men's test coach.
5: I'm disappointed for all the fans that we weren't able to get the results that everyone wanted, and I'm sorry for that.
3: He was speaking on the BBC. AFL club Collingwood is seeking to downgrade Billy Frampton's one-match ban over a pinned arm tackle on North's Matt Whitlock. And Panthers and Blues star Nathan Cleary says he's not sure he's ready to leave NRL after being linked to a possible move to Europe.
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8: For the West Coast today, partly cloudy, medium chance of showers and light winds. Elliston and Wood are both expecting 17. Eastern Air Peninsula, partly cloudy, slight chance for shower. Winds west to southwesterly around 15 to 20 kilometres an hour. Tending south to southwesterly in the middle of the day. Cleve and Kim are both expecting 16. The lower Air Peninsula, partly cloudy, medium chance of showers during the morning and afternoon. Winds westerly, 15 to 25 kilometres an hour. Tending southwesterly, 15 to 20 during the morning. Then becoming light in the early afternoon. Coffin Bay expecting 18, Cummins and Port Lincoln 17.
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0: That's Sherbet, 5CC, Better Music, More of It, and Summer Love. Massive hit for the boys. I went and saw them live. They were in Perth. They're doing a free concert, believe it or not. I think it was back in 1975. And, dude, they played some great songs. There were a lot of energy. It was good to see. What's coming up? Well, I've got music on the way from Ice House for you shortly. Look, it's a Good Morning EP, thanks to Macca's. Now, don't Macca's walk, Macca's run to their new deluxe sausage and egg McMuffin. That'd be just perfect for breakfast, wouldn't it? Now, look, I wanted to talk about this. Australians are saying goodbye to major cities and moving to regional centres en masse. There's a thing called the Regional Movers Index, and it's revealed the number of people moving from capital cities to regional Australia reached its highest level since the index began. Now, don't get too excited. It's only been going for 5 years, since 2021. People are moving for economic reasons mostly. The exodus is higher from Sydney and Melbourne, of course, because they're the biggest cities. But numbers are increasing from Brisbane, Perth and Adelaide as well. Now, unsurprisingly, the Sunshine Coast remains the most popular destination for city movers, while Greater Geelong, the Fraser Coast, Moorabool and Lake Macquarie are also among the leading destinations. So we are not there yet. Other locations attracting growing numbers of residents include Broome, Townsville and the New South Wales Mid-Coast, which I must say is a very nice spot. While we are still waiting for city folks to discover the Eyre Peninsula, be aware, it's just a matter of time before this happens. And it's not all an upside. We'll most likely face the same issues that some New South Wales mid-coast towns have faced. I was in Ballina a few years back, and I saw prices of houses go up astronomically because all this people from Sydney decided they were going to go to Ballina. They sold up their houses in Sydney for big bucks, moved to Ballina, and then paid big bucks there when they didn't really need to. So it drove all the prices up. So it's going to be a problem for us too at some stage, but don't panic. It'll probably be a while. Now, that's going to be good for sellers, all right? Not so good for you and I buying locally. But it hasn't happened yet, so don't panic. It'll probably be a few years, I reckon, before people discover this area. And it is a wonderful area, I've got to say, being coastal and all that. It's got to happen sooner or later. So it hasn't happened yet, but it will.
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0: It's 5CCC, better music and more of it. Hot chocolate there. Everyone's a winner. Speaking of which,
1: everyone has a birthday. And with yours, you've got a shot at winning cash. With the 5CCC Born to Win wheel. Thanks to Lincoln Camera Centre.
0: Oh, it'd be nice to pick up some cash, wouldn't it? Well, I've got $220 this morning in the Born to Win wheel. And I'll give you the chance to win that in around about 15 minutes, all right? It's pretty easy, too. And all you got to do is I'll be calling out a month, all right? Now, if that's the month of your birthday, that's when you hit the phone fast. 86-833-844 is the number to call. If you'll tell me your birthday, I will spin the wheel. Hopefully, it'll land on your birthday. And the money will be yours. As I said, $220. Now, look, if you don't win, doesn't matter because the jackpot, the money goes into a bucket and jackpots every single day until somebody takes home the money. It's the Born to Win wheel. It's thanks to Lincoln Camera Centre. Lincoln Camera Centre, your local authorised Apple reseller. Now, coming up towards 7 o'clock, national news and sport on the way for you shortly in the next hour. What have we got for you? Oh, music on the way from John Farnham to get the hour underway. Absolutely fantastic.
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4: Morning, I'm Jackie Lim. Port Lincoln residents will have the chance to learn more about flood risks and how to protect their homes at a community information session this afternoon. Representatives from the Department for Housing and Urban Development will be at the Nautilus Arts Centre to discuss proposed updates to SA's flood mapping and planning rules. SES volunteers will also provide practical advice on preparing properties for flood events and staying safe during severe weather. The drop-in session kicks off from 4 p.m. New reforms in South Australia will target domestic violence and child sex offenders, keeping dangerous predators off online dating apps. The apps can be open to abuse and exploitation, with offenders able to hide in plain sight. About 200,000 South Aussies are using online dating platforms and apps. The last online predator case on the Eyre Peninsula was in August last year, when a 32-year-old was arrested for forcing a child into sexual activity. Port Lincoln songwriter Jo Page is building momentum ahead of the release of her debut EP next month. Her latest single, Here Lays She That Hated Everyone, blends country and rock influences and will be the last to drop before the 8-track album lands. She's set to host a special EP launch event at Jump Ship Brewing on August 14, a week ahead of the official release of Reckless and Redeemed on August 21. And one of Whyalla's most experienced tour guides has been named among the best in the state. Rod Masters was named in the top six finalists for South Australia's first ever Top Tour Guide Awards. For 15 years, he's been leading tours through the steelworks, helping visitors gain a unique insight into the city's industrial heart.
5: The history of it and how it come about and the importance of steelmaking to Australia. And because of the discovery of iron ore at Iron Knob in the 1800s, that's how Whyalla really come about.
4: The awards recognise the important role guides play in creating engaging and memorable tourism experiences.
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6: Good morning, I'm Rob McLennan. A helicopter that collided with another on the Gold Coast 3 years ago was carrying relatives of tourist boat company SeaWorld Cruises when tragedy struck. An inquest has been told the pilot was distracted by his passengers and lost concentration at a critical time. Australia's online safety regulator has warned the major tech companies they're not doing enough to stop sexual extortion scams. A new report's found most social media platforms are not using tools that can detect common threats that are especially targeting teenage boys and young men. Global oil prices have surged on the back of the US resuming its blockade of the Strait of Hormuz as Donald Trump demands ships passing through pay tolls to the United States. And the murder of former British government minister Anne Widdecombe is now being investigated by counter-terrorism police. Home Secretary Shabana Mahmood saying police have several leads.
7: We are pursuing multiple lines of inquiry to establish the motivation for this attack.
1: Your sport now. Ampol Hallett Place. Best takeaway curries in town. 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
6: The NRL is plotting a move to ensure Mark Nwonga Niitawase plays for the Kangaroos at this year's Rugby League World Cup. He is set to go back to rugby union at the end of this season when his deal with the Roosters finishes up in October, but he could be offered a special two-week contract to stay in league. And AFL club Essendon may be facing a $50,000 fine after two players were cited for making contact with an umpire on Sunday. That's the latest news and sport.
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0: Arno Bay first up, high tide 2.58 this afternoon, just over 2 metres. A low tide 11.25 this evening, 0.32 of a metre. For Franklin Harbour, high tide 3.32 this afternoon, 2.2 metres. A low tide 11.50 this evening, 0.3 of a metre. For Coffin Bay, high tide at 1.19 this afternoon, 1.5 metres. A low tide 8.51 this evening, 0.39 of a metre. For Streaky Bay, high tide 12.58 this afternoon, 2 metres. Low tide at 8.46 this evening, 0.5 of a metre. For Tumby Bay, high tide 2.28 this afternoon, 2 metres. Low tide 10.19 this evening, 0.39 of a metre. And Port Lincoln, high tide at 2 o'clock this afternoon, 1.85 metres. Low tide at 9.46 this evening, 0.37 of a metre.
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0: For the West Coast today, partly cloudy, medium chance of showers and light winds. Elliston and Woodna both expecting 17. Eastern Air Peninsula, partly cloudy, slight chance of a shower. Winds west to southwesterly around 15 to 20 kilometres an hour. Tending south to southwesterly in the middle of the day. Cleve and Kimber both expecting 16. The lower Air Peninsula, partly cloudy, medium chance of showers during the morning and afternoon. Winds westerly, 15 to 25 kilometres an hour. Tending southwesterly, 15 to 20 during the morning. Then becoming light in the early afternoon. Coffin Bay expecting 18, Cummins and Port Lincoln 17.
1: Sun's up, kettle's on. Roy Clark's in the chair and we're ready to go. Made for the Eyre Peninsula and the West Coast. Thanks to Macca's Port Lincoln. This is Good Morning EP on 5CC.
0: Yeah, well, the sun not quite up yet. 7 past 7. Got a little bit to go yet. 14 degrees outside, but it looks like we're going to get some sunshine today, which is always nice. In this hour, $220 to be won in around about 6 minutes, all right, with the Born to Win wheel. We'll do that soon. Your motoring minute coming up later in the hour. And I wanted to talk about some Hells Angels real estate. There's something a bit different. That's coming up too. And, of course, better music and more of it with John Farnham to get us underway on this hour. This is Pressure Down.

It's 5CC, better music, more of it. The legend that is John Farnham there. It is pressure down at 11 past 7. Now, if you're out driving and you haven't had your cup of coffee this morning yet, well, McCafe's coffee blend is worth making a bit of a detour for. It's smoother, richer, and available on the all-day menu. Give it a try. McCafe's best blend yet. And you don't have to make much of a detour because they're right here in the main street of Port Lincoln. This is Chris Isaac now. Hey, $220 to go. Born to Win Wheel coming up next.

0: It's 5CC, better music and more of a Chris Isaak there. And Somebody's Crying. I don't know if you've ever seen his TV show. Chris Isaak had a TV show for a while there. And he's got a very, very dry sense of humour. I kind of liked it, actually. Somebody's Crying. What a great song. 14 past 7 now, which means it's time to have a crack at this.
1: 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And with yours, you've got a shot at winning cash. 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Thanks to Lincoln Camera Centre.
0: Okay, Born to Win wheel this morning. We need a month, right? Here we go. 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And the month is the month of July. There you go. 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

0: Everyone has a birthday. 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
1: Good morning, 5CC. Calling for the birthday wheel, are you?
2: Yes, I am.
1: I'm glad about that. All right, what's your name?
2: Monica.
1: And where are you calling from, Monica?
2: Port Lincoln.
1: Okay. And what
2: just
1: day?
2: On my way to work.
1: Okay, well, you're driving, are you?
2: I don't normally do this type of thing, but I thought, why not?
1: Absolutely, I agree. Monica, what day is your birthday on?
2: The 30th.
1: The 30th of July. So you got a birthday coming up?
2: Yes, the big 50. 50,
1: are you kidding?
2: Unfortunately.
1: I've been there and done that, unfortunately, as you say. Yeah. All right, Monica. I am going to spin the wheel and hopefully it'll land on number 30, all right? Here we go. Let's give it a go. Fingers crossed for you. All right, there she goes. Come on. Number 30 we're looking for. Number 30. Come on. Oh, Monica, didn't even come close. It landed on number 17. So, not even close, Monica.
2: Yeah, sort of.
1: Okay, Monica, thank you for trying, and good luck next time, okay?
2: Cheers.
1: I'll see you. Oh, no luck with Monica this morning, so I'm going to hang on to that money. It will be $225, and we'll do it again tomorrow, thanks to Lincoln Camera Centre, your local authorised Apple reseller.
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1: 24 past 7. Good morning.

0: Do you remember the old protest songs of the 60s, like War and Big Yellow Taxi? There was a whole bunch of them. There was a protest era, actually. Well, that's a modern-day protest song from Midnight Oil there. The Blue Sky Mine at 28 past 7, 5CC. It's Good Morning EP, thanks to Port Lincoln Better. Now, West Coast youth and community support need a new 12-seater bus, and we're trying to make that happen here at 5CC. 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Now, if you're not big on the internet, that sort of thing, you'd like to make a bid anyway, well, we've got something coming up that I'll tell you about a little later. But now, next, Jackie Lim's got your local news.
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4: Morning, I'm Jackie Lim. A man has faced court after police allegedly found firearms improperly stored at a cow property. Police say three unsecured firearms were located inside vehicles during a search of the rural property on Friday. A 22-year-old man from New South Wales was arrested and charged with multiple offences. An Eyre Peninsula group is said to benefit from new funding through SA Water's Community Partnerships Program. Point Boston Community Group has been selected as one of 10 organisations across the state to receive support, with funding to go towards growing its community garden and learning hub. The project aims to strengthen inclusive, nature-based learning while helping children build stronger connections with the environment. SA Water says more than 120 applications were received for this year's program. A new roadmap has been unveiled to guide the future of growth for the Eyre Peninsula as the region braces for significant economic expansion. The region's new Strategic Regional Plan 2030 sets out key priorities for the decade ahead, with major projects worth up to $25 billion expected to create more than 26,000 jobs. Developed with input from more than 150 stakeholders, the plan highlights issues such as housing affordability, workforce shortages, healthcare, infrastructure and energy security. Regional leaders say the document will help drive investment and coordinate advocacy efforts across all levels of government. And the Eyre Peninsula could help shape the next generation of agricultural banking leaders, with Rabobank opening applications for its 2027 graduate program. The specialist agribusiness bank is looking for university graduates with a passion for agriculture, offering an 18-month program designed to build careers in the industry. All graduates spend time in a rural or regional branch, including locations such as Port Lincoln. Rabobank says the program gives graduates hands-on experience working with farming and agribusiness clients.
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5: Good morning, I'm Rob McLennan. The US has reinstated its blockade of the Strait of Hormuz, driving a 6% hike in global oil prices. Donald Trump's now demanding ships that pass through pay tolls to the US, but telling Fox News it's Iran that keeps moving the goalposts.
6: They leave the room. And they call back and they say, we had to make a couple of changes. I said, changes. They got to make changes. We're not going to make changes.
5: An inquest into the SeaWorld helicopter tragedy has been told the pilot was distracted by his passengers. The coroner's heard Ash Jenkinson likely suffered a lapse in concentration before his chopper collided with another on the Gold Coast in January 2023, killing four people. Tributes this morning for Sam Neill after he passed away, aged 78. Prime Minister Anthony Albanese saying he will be much mourned and long remembered. Hollywood director Steven Spielberg says he will never be forgotten.
1: Your sport now. Del Giorno's Cafe Restaurant, Port Lincoln's home of fresh local seafood.
5: Daily Cherry Evans reckons Roosters teammate Sam Walker will be hungry for victory after the Origin decider. DCE telling Nine he's proud of him.
7: No doubt after losing an Origin series, there's a fire that will burn a lot brighter with inside of you.
5: Geelong has emerged as a potential future club for Bomber Zach Merritt. The agenda setters reporting Chris Scott has texted Zach to say he's one of the catch targets at season's end. And Panthers and Blues star Nathan Cleary says he's reluctant to leave league, as reports suggest he could move to European rugby.
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0: For the West Coast today, partly cloudy, medium chance of showers and light winds. Elliston and Woodna both expecting 17. Eastern Air Peninsula, partly cloudy, slight chance of a shower. Winds west to southwesterly around 15 to 20 kilometres an hour. Tending south to southwesterly in the middle of the day. Cleve and Kimber both expecting 16. The lower Air Peninsula, partly cloudy, medium chance of showers during the morning and afternoon. Winds westerly 15 to 25 kilometres an hour. Tending southwesterly 15 to 20 during the morning. Then becoming light in the early afternoon. Coffin Bay expecting 18, Cummins and Port Lincoln 17.
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0: let you know you're one of my kind.
1: 22 to 8 now. It's a Good Morning EP, thanks to Port Lincoln Better. You can follow them on Facebook and Instagram today, or speak with the guys, Brian and Josh, or any of the team there at Port Lincoln Better. They're absolutely wonderful people. This is 5 at 5CC. Better music and more of it. And keep on moving.

0: Yeah, the guy's going to keep on moving. He's five. In excess in there too. And need you tonight. It is 18 to 8 with Ray Clark this morning. Good morning, EP. Thanks to Port Lincoln Better. Now, it's 14 degrees at the moment. It hasn't moved all morning, but it should change sort of around about 9 o'clock, 10 o'clock. It'll start to creep up to around about 17 and around the middle of the day. Look, we might get a bit of rain again about sort of 10, 11 o'clock. But then after sort of lunchtime, it'll be fine for most of the day. Well, that's the best prediction I can give you at the moment. Hey, I wanted to talk about the Hells Angels. Yes, they're selling off one of their properties in the ritzy Melbourne neighbourhood of Alphington, where Hells Angels ex-president, secretary and sergeant-at-arms Christopher Ballbearing Cahello used to live. Records show that the dwelling has been owned by an entity named the Hells Angels Limited since 1982, when it was last sold for $27,000. The motorcycle gang have listed the Alphington house at $1.299 million. Now, you might think that's quite a figure, considering they paid $27,000 for it. But actually, the figure is substantially lower than the suburb's median house value of $1.84 million. Now, the thing is, it's right next door to the Hells Angels clubhouse, which may explain the discounts. Would you live there? Don't think I would.
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1: It's week two with the Mazda CX-80 in my search for the best new mum car. And this week, let's chat about something that's on every parent's mind, safety. The CX-80 is packed with every conceivable comfort, luxury and safety feature. It comes with a 5-star ANCAP safety rating, which is a good place to start and comforting for parents. Apart from all the three-letter icons you expect, there are other features that I particularly appreciate. Things like blind spot monitoring in case I miss a car when changing lanes, see-through surround monitor, which allows you to see if there are toddlers about, driver attention alert, perfect for mums that may be sleep deprived, adaptive cruise control for keeping a safe distance from the car in front of you, comfortable heated and ventilated seats with electric just
3: adjustments to get that driving position just right and wireless smartphone connectivity and charging. I'm not a fan of the rotary control dial for the center screen. I find I have to glance down and focus more than I'd like when scrolling through the menus. Personally, I think a full touchscreen would be easier and more intuitive. Overall, the level of safety in the Mazda CX-80 is reassuring for parents that are doing the best they can for their family. This is Motoring Minute. I'm Brianna Fraser.
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0: 13 to 8. 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

5CC, bit of music, more of it. That is Don Henley with the Boys of Summer. It's 9 to 8 now. And it's interesting to see Facebook. It's kind of like the doom of Facebook going on at the moment. It's slowly dying. And I think part of the reason is it's mostly an older demographic that are using Facebook at the moment. I know a lot of the younger ones sort of got off. Not using Facebook anymore. My mum and dad use it. So they got on to other things. So it's left with us oldies, I guess, to use Facebook. But I tell you what, I scroll through Facebook and there's so much rubbish. There really is. Dodgy sellers selling stuff there. So much fake news and just fake everything on Facebook at the moment. So I've pretty much had enough of it as well. I mean, I use it for selling things and that sort of thing and messaging. I still don't mind messaging on Facebook, but just scrolling through Facebook is so depressing. I guess is the word. And so much fake stuff. You don't know what's real and what isn't. I don't do it anymore. I've had enough of Facebook. Here's Amy Stewart at 5CC. This is Knock on Wood. Good morning.

0: Oh, great stuff. Great Aussie band, The Vinyls at 5CC. Better music and more of it. Boys in Town. As we come up towards 8 o'clock, national news and sport on the way for you shortly. Got a cracker from Cold Chisel coming up right after the news and sport, which is at the top of the hour, which is only a matter of seconds away. But Jackie Lim's got your local news next.
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4: Morning, I'm Jackie Lim. As parts of the state continue to deal with wet weather, Port Lincoln residents are being invited to hear the latest information on flood preparedness. A community drop-in session at the Nautilus Arts Centre this afternoon will cover proposed changes to the state's flood planning framework, while SES crews share tips on reducing flood risks around the home. Organisers say it's an opportunity for locals to ask questions and learn how to better be prepared for future flood events. The session runs from 4 till 6 p.m. More is being done to protect vulnerable South Australians online. New reforms will target domestic violence and child sex offenders, keeping dangerous predators off online dating apps. A study by the Australian Institute of Criminology found 72% of Aussies using dating apps experience online sexual harassment, aggression or violence by someone they met online. The last online predator case on the Eyre Peninsula was in August last year when a 32-year-old was arrested. A long-time ambassador for Whyalla has earned statewide recognition for his work in tourism. Rod Masters, who has been leading tours of the Whyalla Steelworks for about 15 years, has been named among the top six finalists in South Australia's first Top Tour Guide Awards. The judges say selecting a winner was no easy task, with Rod just missing out on the top honour after years of showcasing Whyalla and its iconic steel industry.
5: I was shocked, yes. Quite honoured to be nominated. It was great. And to be part of the conference earlier that day, the South Australian Tourism Conference, was also a great experience.
4: And Port Lincoln country rock artist Jo Page is preparing to launch her debut EP with a special hometown show locked in for next month. Page's latest single, Here Lays She That Hated Everyone, is the final release before her 8-track EP, Reckless and Redeemed, arrives on August 21. The local singer-songwriter will celebrate the launch with a live event at Jumpship Brewing on August 14.
1: 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National news now.
6: Hi there, I'm Rob McLennan. The US has ordered its Navy to resume its blockade of the Strait of Hormuz, with America demanding ships passing through pay a toll equal to about 20% of the cargo they're holding. Donald Trump again using Fox News to criticise the Iranian regime.
7: You know, they're professional negotiators, that's all they are. That's, I don't even call them good at it. They haven't gotten anything. They got nothing from me.
6: A former childcare worker in New South Wales has been charged with 329 offences against kids. Those charges relate to 136 victims over 16 years at more than 60 Sydney childcare centres. Some of Hollywood's greats have joined the tributes for New Zealand actor Sam Neill, Jurassic Park director Steven Spielberg saying he'll never be forgotten, and Neill's Jurassic Park co-star Laura Dern saying he was her beloved lifelong friend. And it seems there are some downsides to work from home. A new study's found it does increase the likelihood of obesity over time.
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6: Giant Riley Hamilton is the AFL's Round 18 Rising Star nom after just his second game. The 19-year-old recorded 15 disposals and kicked 2 goals, 1 in Saturday's 13-point win over Geelong. Nathan Cleary is yet to decide where his future lies, with the Panthers and Blues star linked to a possible move to European rugby. Although on 9, he's wondered whether he's ready to leave league.
8: Like, I just feel like I can still get so much better. And when you're able to enjoy some success, it's just, it's an addictive feeling. You just want more of it.
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0: For the West Coast today, partly cloudy, medium chance of showers and light winds. Elliston and Woodna both expecting 17. Eastern Air Peninsula, partly cloudy, slight chance of a shower. Winds west to southwesterly around 15 to 20 kilometres an hour. Tending south to southwesterly in the middle of the day. Cleve and Kimber both expecting 16. The lower Air Peninsula, partly cloudy, medium chance of showers during the morning and afternoon. Winds westerly, 15 to 25 kilometres an hour. Tending southwesterly, 15 to 20 during the morning. Then becoming light in the early afternoon. Coffin Bay expecting 18, Cummins and Port Lincoln 17.
1: A brand new hour starts now. Straight talk, a cheeky grin, and your morning sorted. Good Morning EP with Ray Clark, right here on 5CC. Thanks to Better Port Lincoln.
0: Yes, we slip into a new hour. It's, almost 8 now. 14 degrees outside, should get up to 17 now. I wanted to talk about Maya in this hour. Apparently, the facing some huge dramas behind the scenes. We'll talk about that a little later. And, of course, better music and more of it with Cold Chisel to get us underway in this hour. This is K-San, legendary piece of music.

I don't know if you've seen the video for that particular song, the Jacksons' Can You Feel It, but they paint themselves almost like gods in the actual video, which is quite interesting. Cole Chisel in there too. We heard K-San. Now, I've often listened to that song and thought, who's it about? But K-San is in Vietnam, and the song is about an Australian vet, Vietnam vet, dealing with his return to civilian life, which is a big thing. However, the Battle of Khe Sanh was mainly US Marines, and the only Australian involvement was the crews of

0: It is Good Morning EP. Thanks to Macca's. Don't Macca's walk, Macca's run to the new deluxe sausage and egg McMuffin. Perfect for breakfast around about this time. Now, I was talking a little earlier about Facebook and the death of Facebook. It's going downhill big time very quickly. Mainly, I guess, because it's an older demographic and we have standards, I think. They're scrolling at absolute rubbish at the moment. There's too much fake stuff to dodgy sellers too. The dodgy sellers one is an interesting one. My wife, just, I don't know, I'm going to get in trouble for saying this. She bought a vacuum cleaner, one of those little robot vacs, you know. And this vacuum cleaner just arrived, like yesterday. And it was a classic case of misrepresentation. There was a picture of the item on Facebook, and but nothing in the picture to give you some context to its size. So when she received it, it was like this really small thing. Wasn't even like about 20 centimeters across. That's not a vacuum. That's a toy. So she was not happy. Packed it up, took it back, sending it back, and hopefully she'll get her money back. Well, we'll have to wait and see for that. Hey, coming up for you soon, music on the way from Natalie Imbruglia. Going to play Torn next.
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17: 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It can move you to dance, to run, to tears. 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

That's Natalie Imbruglia. That is Torn at 5CC. Better music and more of it. It's Good Morning EP. Thanks to Port Lincoln Better. You can speak with Brian, Josh, or any of the team at Port Lincoln Better. They're good people and they can help you out. Here's the Easy Beats. Monday morning.

0: It is Ike and Tina Turner at 5CC. Better music and more of it. It is the Nutbush City Limits. You know, I've been a DJ for most of my life. Played that song so many times, but I never learned how to do that dance. I've watched everyone else do it, and it's not that hard. I just never learned how to do it. And the Easy Beats in there too, with Friday on my mind. It's only Tuesday, so a little early for that one. Coming up to 8:30, got local news with Jackie Lim in just a moment.
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1: 5CC Weather Watch.
2: For the West Coast today, partly cloudy, medium chance of showers and light winds. Elliston and Woodna both expecting 17. Eastern Eyre Peninsula, partly cloudy, slight chance of a shower. Winds west to southwesterly around 15 to 20 kilometres an hour. Tending south to southwesterly in the middle of the day. Cleve and Kimber both expecting 16. The Lower Eyre Peninsula, partly cloudy, medium chance of showers during the morning and afternoon. Winds westerly 15 to 25 kilometres an hour. Tending southwesterly 15 to 20 during the morning. Then becoming light in the early afternoon. Coffin Bay expecting 18, Cummins and Port Lincoln 17.
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That's Queen, 5CC, better music and more of it at 23 to 9. I've been talking about Facebook this morning and how it's just, it's dying, slowly dying. And that's because there's so much dodgy content on there. It really is. And people trying to rip you off. So many people are selling stuff, companies selling stuff on Facebook that is just very, very dodgy. And Temu, they advertise a lot on Facebook. And this is a company with no morals at all. A local artist that was just on the news just recently, a local artist has seen her design on Temu just recently. And what can you do about it? You can contact them, but being in China, if they don't want to do anything, they won't. Temu, very dodgy company, although I have to say, I have bought a couple of things from them in the past, but I will not buy any more. That's it. I've done it now. I'm not going to buy anything more from Temu. But it's all through Facebook. So Mark Zuckerberg, do something about it.

0: music, more of it with the Doobie Brothers. I've always loved those guys. Their musicality, just fantastic stuff. And on that particular song, the use of a phaser in there, I just think the production values of the Doobie Brothers' music is absolutely amazing. So anyway, I enjoyed that. I hope you did too. Lionel Richie in there too. We heard Dancing on the Ceiling, which was a massive hit for Lionel. Wow, worldwide top 10 hit. Got to number two here. Back in 86, 15 degrees outside. Yes, the temperature is starting very slowly to rise, but we're going to get some rain about 10 o'clock, maybe 11 o'clock as well, but it should get better by sort of lunchtime-ish. Okay.
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0: Yeah, I don't know if you've been to the Celebration Hub yet, but definitely go. 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

That's Guns N' Roses doing the Paul McCartney song Live and Let Die. And what does Paul McCartney think about it? Well, he was amazed and very happy when Guns N' Roses covered the song. He thought the heavy rock rendition was excellent. He also noted a great accompaniment, though it caused some friendly arguments with his kids. His schoolmates refused to believe that he actually wrote the song instead of Guns N' Roses. It's Crowded House now at 5CC. Better music, more of it.

0: Better music, more of it. Queen of Soul. It's Aretha Franklin. That is R-E-S-P-C-T. She had four kids. All of them boys. It's a minute to nine. That's it for me this morning. Thank you very much for your company. Have yourself a fantastic day. I'll be back bright and early tomorrow. See you then.
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5: Morning, I'm Jackie Lim. A popular community garden on the Eyre Peninsula is set for expansion thanks to new funding from SA Water. The Point Boston Community Group has been awarded a grant through SA Water's Community Partnerships Program to further develop its water-wise garden and community learning space. The project was one of only 10 selected statewide, with SA Water saying the initiative will help foster environmental leadership and sustainable water use. Port Lincoln residents are being encouraged to brush up on their flood preparedness at a community information session this afternoon. Experts from the Department for Housing and Urban Development will be at the Nautilus Arts Centre to explain proposed changes to South Australia's flood mapping and planning rules. SES volunteers will also be on hand to share practical tips on protecting homes from flood damage and preparing for severe weather events. The drop-in session runs from 4 till 6 this afternoon. A veteran Whyalla tour guide has earned statewide recognition for his contribution to tourism. Rod Masters from Whyalla Steelworks Tours has been named in South Australia's first ever Top Tour Guide Awards. Having spent the last 15 years leading tours through the steelworks, Rod has helped thousands of visitors gain a unique insight into one of the city's most important industries.
6: The guides, myself and others, we take you through the story right from the beginning of where the iron ore comes from, how they make the steel, what products they make. If you've got an interest in history, it's a must do.
5: And South Australia's cracking down on domestic violence and child sex offenders online. New reforms in SA will target dangerous predators, keeping them off online dating apps. These apps can be open to abuse and exploitation, with offenders able to hide in plain sight.
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7: Hello, I'm Robert Clennon. Australia's online safety regulators warning the major tech companies they're not doing enough to stop sexual extortion scams. A new report's found most social media platforms are not using tools that can detect common threats that are especially targeting teenage boys and young men. A helicopter that collided with another on the Gold Coast 3 years ago was carrying relatives of tourist boat company SeaWorld Cruises when tragedy struck. An inquest has been told the pilot was distracted by his passengers and lost concentration at a critical time. Global oil prices have surged on the back of the US resuming its blockade of the Strait of Hormuz. Donald Trump demanding ships passing through pay tolls to the United States. And the murder of former British government minister Anne Whittacombe is now being investigated by counter-terrorism police. Home Secretary Shabana Mahmood saying police have several leads.
8: We are pursuing multiple lines of inquiry to establish the motivation for this attack.
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7: The AFL says umpire Matt Stevic will officiate this round despite making a controversial call in the Hawks' win over the Blues. The 46-year-old has umpired more than 530 games. Essendon could be facing a $50,000 fine after two players were cited for making contact with an umpire on Sunday. England has left the door open for Andy Flower to return as men's test coach after the sacking of Brendan McCullum. Flower guided England to three Ashes series wins during his previous tenure.
2: They're back from their holiday. Jonesy and Amanda are back from 4 p.m. driving you home on 5CC.

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1: Lower west coastal waters, winds southwesterly 15 to 20 knots, becoming variable below 10 knots in the early afternoon. Seas 1 to 1.5 metres, decreasing below 1 metre around midday. The swell southwesterly 4 to 5 metres. Central coastal waters, winds southwesterly 15 to 25 knots, decreasing to about 10 knots in the early afternoon. Seas 1.5 to 2 metres, decreasing 1 to 1.5 metres during the morning, then decreasing below a metre during the afternoon. Swell southwesterly 4 to 5 metres. Spencer Gulf coastal waters, winds westerly 10 to 15 knots, reaching up to 20 knots south of Kawarau early in the morning. Winds turning south to southwesterly below 10 knots during the morning and early afternoon. Seas 1 to 1.5 metres, decreasing below 1 metre around midday. The swell south to southwesterly 1 to 1.5 metres, increasing 2 to 3 metres south of Kawarau.
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1: For the West Coast today, partly cloudy, medium chance of showers and light winds. Elliston and Woodna both expecting 17. Eastern Air Peninsula, partly cloudy, slight chance of a shower. Winds west to southwesterly around 15 to 20 kilometres an hour. Tending south to southwesterly in the middle of the day. Cleve and Kimber both expecting 16. The Lower Air Peninsula, partly cloudy, medium chance of showers during the morning and afternoon. Winds westerly 15 to 25 kilometres an hour. Tending southwesterly 15 to 20 during the morning. Then becoming light in the early afternoon. Coffin Bay expecting 18, Cummins and Port Lincoln 17.
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